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New week, a brand new month, and as you step into this first full week of August, remember that everywhere through our journey comes with resistance. Challenges are not signs to stop. They are opportunities to grow stronger, wiser, and more resilient. Don't let obstacles discourage you. Let them sharpen your purpose. Face this week with courage. Embrace every challenge and turn resistance into your greatest advantage. And trust me, you're going to have a productive and a successful week ahead. Thank you for joining us here. This is the Asase Breakfast Show from now till 10. My name is Ekoe Silfi, welcoming you on behalf of the entire production team. Well, how was your weekend? How good was it? Well, this morning we'll bring you conversations around some of the biggest issues shaping Ghana today. From local governance reforms and the future of cocoa to illegal mining, fuel prices, disability rights, and national recovery efforts. Now, Ghana's constitutional review process has opened a major conversation about the future of local governance. Government wants metropolitan, municipal, and district chief executives to be elected rather than appointed, but under a system where the president first nominates candidates. Is this true decentralization or executive influence in another form? Will it strengthen accountability at the local level? Well, this one will be discussing this with former local government minister Martin Ejake Mensah-Khosa here on the Asase Breakfast Show. And then Ghana's cocoa sector faces a defining moment. The new Cocoa Sector Reforms Act 2026 is expected to modernize the industry and promote value addition. But critics argue it maintains cocoa bots dominance while farmers continue to struggle with declining production and rising costs. Does this reform truly serve cocoa farmers? We'll be speaking with Nana Aduna, the second spokesperson for the Ghana National Cocoa Farmers Association. And then later on, we'll examine the concerns of unemployed graduates with disabilities who say government has failed to implement their promised 5% public sector employment quota for persons with disabilities. Well, the group has issued an ultimatum and threatened the peaceful occupation of key government institutions. What exactly are their demands? We'll hear from the convener, Gilbert Watin-Ajari, this morning. Well, the fight against illegal mining remains a major focus. Well, in the Bono region, the Atronia Traditional Council says the Atronia Amoma River is being destroyed while authorities fail to act decisively. What is happening on the ground and what does this say about Ghana's wider Galamsey challenge? Now we also head to Obuasi where 15 suspected illegal miners, including an alleged kingpin, have been arrested after a viral video exposed mining activities close to Sansu Methodist School. How did such operations continue unnoticed? And what does this mean for enforcement? We'll be speaking to the Ashanti Regional Security Coordinator, Captain Retired John Jabari. And you see, on the economy, fuel prices are rising again, triggering fresh debate over the price stabilization and recovery levy and the NPA's price floor mechanism. Is government doing enough to protect consumers? We'll share the thoughts of Ekurapim North Member of Parliament, Honorable Samuel Oku, with you this morning. And also bring you updates on Ghana's flood recovery efforts following ECOWAS's $250,000 support for victims of the June 29 floods. And also update you on the fire outbreak at Y Islamic Senior High School, where students have been displaced after their dormitory was destroyed. As always, it's a packed morning of news, analysis, and accountability. You gotta stick around.
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0: 99.5 in Accra, 100.3 in Cape Coast, and we're live on Facebook at Asase 99.5. My name is Ekoi Silfi. Good morning and thank you for joining us. We have the breakfast news coming up with Abigail Owari. I'll return right after that. Stick around.
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Hello, good morning and welcome to the Asase Breakfast News on Asase 99.5 Accra. I am Abigail Wari, the news. This is live on Asase 100.3 in Cape Coast and affiliates across Ghana. 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Also in this bulletin, unemployed graduates with disabilities give government 1 week ultimatum to recruit qualified persons with disabilities or face indefinite demonstration. Plus, ECOWAS to donate $250,000 to support Ghana's flood victims as government commence regional solidarity and compassion. In African news, 30 African countries included in permanent visa-bound scheme, and elsewhere, Trump suggests new talks with Iran to begin on Monday.

0: many thanks for choosing us this morning, Daddy Tuesday. Students of Y Islamic Senior High School are counting their losses after a fire swept through the girls' dormitory, leaving authorities to assess the extent of the damage. The Ghana National Fire Service says two fire tenders were deployed to the scene to battle the blaze and prevent it from spreading to other sections of the dormitory. The cause of the fire is yet to be established. The extent of the damage and whether there were any injuries or casualties have also not been confirmed. The Ghana National Fire Service says further updates will be provided as investigations continue. Now, the Coalition of Unemployed Graduates with Disabilities has given government a one-week ultimatum to employ qualified persons with disabilities who applied during the recent Ghana Education Service recruitment exercise. The group warns that if its demands are not met, it will begin an indefinite peaceful occupation of Jubilee House, the Ministry of Finance, and the Ghana Education Service headquarters. In a statement signed by its convener, Gilbert Boateng-Ejiri, the coalition says it submitted a verified list of 200 qualified graduates with disabilities for consideration during the recruitment process. However, it says none of them was recruited despite government's commitment to reserve at least 5% of public sector jobs for persons with disabilities. The coalition describes the outcome as systemic discrimination and institutional neglect, arguing that it breaches Ghana's disability laws and the country's international commitments. It is demanding the immediate recruitment of all qualified applicants and says members from all 16 regions will converge in Accra if government fails to provide a written response within 1 week. Now, the Minister for Education, Haruna Idrisu, says 7,000 newly trained teachers will be recruited and posted by August 13 this year. He made this announcement at the 68th anniversary of and prize-giving day of Pope John Senior High School and Minor Seminary in Koforidua. The minister also disclosed that the Ghana Education Service recruitment portal will reopen on November 15 to recruit an additional 8,000 graduates from the 2023 cohort of trained teachers. Haruna Idrisu to further announce the introduction of the Dr. Omane Boamah Excellence Award, which will provide 10,000 Ghana cedis annually for the next 10 years to the school's overall best WASI student.
1: Learners for excellence cannot be achieved when our school environment becomes unsafe and there's fear on our campuses. I note that when Krobo Girls was introduced, there was all smiles in this room. Who are rivals to Pojos? Ganas, I hope I got it right. So we want LT rivalry, not rivalry that makes the school environment unsafe and insecure. Learn from the Kojo Opon Nkrumah Titus Bayou spirit. Let's learn to live together and let's learn to respect each other.
0: That was Minister for Education, Haruna Idrisu. Now, the headmaster of Pope John Senior High School and Minor Seminary, Very Reverend Father Benjamin Opoku Ohene, also disclosed that the school will reduce student intake during the next admission exercise as part of the preparations to transition to the single-track system for the 2027-2028 academic year.
1: PTA visited the school and the chairman said, no, we cannot sit and look at our children sitting on the floor, literally to say. So PTA decided to go ahead of the ministry by procuring some of the furniture. And PTA has given us 700 of such desks whilst waiting for the government supply. And it is coming from parent support for furniture. Rebranding of the school cadet air force. We saw them and the project would amount to a colossal sum of about 180,000. And we are able to raise some funds, 187,200. To rebrand it, by God's grace, we have been able to raise some of the funds. We have raised 148,100. I'm grateful to some of you are here. COP Mamitiwa for providing our 50% of the ceremonial uniform. Pujoba, Dr. Kinsley Ajiman also gave the remaining 50%. And some other Pujoba I came to, and my own benefactors and benefactresses who supported us. The project is not complete. So we needed the 8,000 to knock off and have a full complement of regimental band.
0: Headmaster of Pope John Senior High School and Minor Seminary, Very Reverend Father Benjamin Opoku Ohene. Now, the Economic Community of West African State, ECOWAS, is set to donate $250,000, equivalent to about 3 million Ghana cedis, to support victims of the recent devastating floods in Ghana. The donation was announced by the Minister for Foreign Affairs, Samuel Kujito Ablakwa, through a post on his social media platform. According to the minister, the Ministry of Foreign Affairs has officially received notification from ECOWAS about the donation. He assures that once the funds are received, the full amount will be transferred to the appropriate authorities to ensure transparency and accountability in its distribution. The ministry, on behalf of the government of Ghana, has expressed profound appreciation to ECOWAS for its show of solidarity and African compassion during this difficult period. The June 29 floods affected several communities across seven regions, displacing thousands of households and causing widespread destruction to homes, businesses, and critical infrastructure. At least 30 people lost their lives in the disaster. Now, let's do some African stories, because nationals from 50 countries, including 30 in Africa, will now be required to pay security deposits of about $20,000 when applying for certain U.S. business and tourist visas. The United States says the permanent visa-bound program is designed to reduce visa overstays, but critics argue it could discourage legitimate travel. Under the new policy, which took effect on August 3, applicants for B1 business and B2 tourist visas may be required by consular officers to pay a refundable security bond before a visa is issued. The deposit can be as high as $20,000 and may be fortified if the traveler violates the conditions of their stay in the United States. In news elsewhere, U.S. President Donald Trump says fresh talks with Iran are set to begin on Monday after he says he called off what would have been massive military strikes against the country. Speaking to reporters aboard Air Force One on Sunday, Trump said the planned attack was halted after requests from Iran and key U.S. allies in the Middle East. He added that negotiations with Tehran would begin on Monday afternoon. In a post on Truth Social earlier, Trump claimed the broad outlines of a deal had already been agreed, saying he had been urged to hold off on military action. Iran has not responded to the president's comment. Trump has repeatedly expressed optimism about reaching a negotiated settlement, although previous hopes have been followed by renewed exchanges of strikes. Trump declined to set a deadline for an agreement, saying, "We will see just how it is. We are ready to go anytime we want. I'm not looking to kill people." He also said Saudi Arabia Crown Prince Mohammed bin Salman, along with leaders from the United Arab Emirates and Qatar, had encouraged him not to carry out strikes over the weekend. And that's how we end this morning's bulletin. Before we go, a recap of our headlines. Fire gas spars of Wa Islamic Senior High School, girls' geometry courses under investigation in African news. Many thanks for choosing us this morning. For more news updates, visit atasiradio.com. Stay tuned for more.

All right, many thanks to Abigail Owari for bringing us the breakfast news this morning. We're still live here on the Asasi Breakfast Show. Coming up, we have governance report with Wilberforce Asari.

And then right after that, we'll bring you Ghana in Time. The story of Nobista Affair Part 1. And then the news review follows just after that. I'll be 6:30. And when it's 5 minutes before 7, the phone lines will be activated on 054-888-995 and 050-0090-121. And then your birthdays, your anniversaries are going to be celebrated when it's 10 minutes after 7. And then right after that comes the very latest in the world of sports with Kelvin Saki on Sports Now.

Sports. All right, so as we wait for Wilberforce Asare, we'll bring you Ghana in Time. And then once we get the connection to him, we'll come through with Governance Report. Right now, it's Ghana in Time, the story of Nobista Affair, Part 1.

0: Ghana in time, moments in history. On today's episode, we bring you the story of the Nobistore affair. On 12th February 1986, an Eastern Airlines pilot flew 8 passengers to Buenos Aires, Argentina. The 8 passengers had experienced a Special Forces, Rhodesian Army Scouts, Rhodesian Light Infantry and Grey Scouts, South African Paras, Middle Eastern military advisory contracts, military trainers to Salvadoran forces, and a variety of law enforcement, bodyguard, and private security jobs. They were on their way to pick up weapons and deliver 6 tons of weapons to rebels near Ghana in an attempt to overthrow the government of Flight Lieutenant Jerry Rawlings and replace him with a dissident exile named Godfrey Osei. On arrival, they were put in a bread truck and deposited at Hotel Republica, their home, for the next few weeks. It was in Argentina that the men were finally told what the actual plan was. The following day, they met Godfrey Osei, who had previously been arrested by Rawlings in 1983 and had later escaped. Their job was to take out Jerry Rawlings, free political prisoners from jail, including 2 CIA operatives who were still being held as a result of an earlier U.S. intelligence disaster in Ghana, and take over the broadcasting station. They would sail to neighboring La Côte d'Ivoire, pick up and arm 100 Ghanaian exiles and lead them in the attack against Accra. They were told that army units in Ghana would support them with open arms. A $500,000 operational fund was provided, but much of this was used to buy equipment, which was mainly useless, and the mercenaries had to go out and repurchase better arms and ammunition. John Early, a Vietnam Special Forces vet who had served in the Rhodesian Army and has spent time in Central America and other hotspots, was team leader. The group was assured that the operation was sanctioned by the U.S. National Security and that the plan was to hit the Accra beaches at 0200 hours Sunday morning, 23rd March, while Israelis will be hitting 2 terrorist camps in northern Ghana. The force would split into a number of groups led by the mercenaries and tasked with taking out Jerry Rawlings and his castle offices, James Fort Prison, where the political prisoners were held, the broadcasting house, and an armory at Flagstaff House. Over the next few days, they purchased 150 Argentine-manufactured FN assault rifles, 4 FN Mag 58 general-purpose machine guns, 3 suppressed submachine guns, 6 high-power pistols and 3 riot-type shotguns, 400 hand grenades, 3,000 belted 7.62x51mm rounds per mag, 1,000 rounds per FN, and 100 FN rifle grenades. The mags would be their anti-aircraft guns, and the rifle grenades their all-purpose anti-everything else. The total value was believed to be around $100 million in arms. The original boat supplied was rusted. There was no proper intelligence. The facilitator bishop was stealing Godfrey Osei's money. There had been no contact with the Ghanaian troops exiled in La Côte d'Ivoire and no knowledge about Rawlings' forces. Finally, a ship was found called the Nobistore, and Godfrey Osei, Luis Cabut, and other Argentinian spies were there to see them off when they departed. Join us same time tomorrow for part 2 of the Nobistore affair.
1: All right, so that was Ghana in Time, the story of the Nobistore affair, part 1. We'll bring you part 2 tomorrow. Right now, Wilberforce Asare is ready with governance reports. Stay on.

0: right. Good morning, Wilberforce. How are you?
1: Oh, it is well. Good morning.
0: All right.
1: Good to see you.
0: Good to see you also. We had to change something because you were not getting it initially. So Ghana in Time came in. But once you are here, we can go with governance report.
1: Okay. Right. So as you well know, the courts have gone on recess. The 2025-2026 legal year has finally ended, and everyone is looking forward to the 2026-2027 legal year. You know, when we began this particular legal year, I gave you some statistics about the courts and the judges we have and all that.
0: Yeah.
1: At the end of the legal year, I feel I should give you a breakdown of what exists as the court goes on recess,
0: okay,
1: and what to expect when the court is coming back.
0: Right.
1: So take note that the Supreme Court went on recess at the end of the 2025-2026 legal year with 18 justices of the Supreme Court.
0: Mm.
1: So currently there are 18 justices. For the Supreme Court, I will just mention the names as quickly as I can.
0: Okay.
1: But for the rest of the courts, we will not do that. So in terms of the Supreme Court, sitting at the top of the list of 18 is Justice Paul Mafuboni, who is Chief Justice. Then there is the senior most justice of the Supreme Court, Justice Gabriel Poimang.
0: Mm.
1: Just after Justice Gabriel Poimang is Justice Avil Lovelace Johnson. Then there is Omaru Tanko. So Justice Isifu Omaru Tanko Amadu. Then there is Justice Professor Henrietta Joy Abena Nyaku Mensa Bonsu. Then the sixth on the list is Justice Imanoyoni Koledi. Then number seven is Justice Samuel Kwame Adibu Asiedu. Then there is Justice George Kingsley Kumsen, Justice Ernest Yao Gou, Justice Henry Kofi, Justice Yao Dakon Asare, Justice Richard Ejay Frimpong, Justice Senor Zamefe, Justice Sir Dennis Ejay, Justice Jibril Simon Tubaro, Justice Jinapari Batels Kujo, Justice Hafisata Amaliboba, and Justice Kweku Iwia Akabuafu. So these are the 18 justices of the Supreme Court who are currently sitting at the time the court went on recess at the end of the 2025-2026 legal year.
0: Okay.
1: 18 of them. Court of Appeal has 61. Mm. The High Court has 143.
0: Mm.
1: So the High Court is actually the record holder in terms of the highest number of justices, 143.
0: Yeah.
1: The Circuit Court has 101. And the Magistrate Court has three different levels.
0: Okay.
1: The Magistrate has the Professional Magistrates. They are 66. Then the Senior Career Magistrates are 41.
0: Mm.
1: And then the Career Magistrates are 15. So when you add it, we are talking about a staff strength of our justice delivery system coming up to 445. 445 justices of the courts in our country, from the Supreme Court down to the district courts.
0: Okay.
1: So we'll keep this in mind, and then when we are resuming the next legal year, we will do another breakdown. You know that there are some three persons who have been shortlisted to go to the Supreme Court.
0: Mm-hmm.
1: There are some members of the Supreme Court now who may go on retirement in the 2026-2027 legal year, particularly Justice Paul Mafuboni.
0: Mm.
1: So we will keep an eye on all of those developments and then update everybody.
0: Sure.
1: In terms of Parliament, Parliament has also gone on recess. They did not go on recess without drama. The minority leader delivered some very, very tough message to the government at the end of the parliamentary session.
0: Mm.
1: And you would see that his commentary is making rounds in almost all the newspapers as we go into the newspaper review.
0: Mm.
1: So from issues of arrest to issues of financial challenges to issues of what he terms deception and settings and all those things. Mm-hmm. He talked about everything
0: mm.
1: at the end of the parliamentary session.
0: Mm.
1: So yes, parliament has also gone on recess, but it was without drama. It was with a lot of drama.
0: Mm.
1: So we'll talk about that more in the newspaper review.
0: Okay.
1: In terms of the executive, issues of price increases are bedeviling this government because, look, over the last 1 year or so, we have not had any stability in terms of oil prices mm. on the international market.
0: Yeah.
1: It's been up, down, up, down, up, down. And so what it means is that it affects planning, it affects cost of living, it affects prices. Because once it goes up, there are increases. By the time it is coming down and you think you want to reduce, then it goes back up.
0: Mm.
1: So it's been very roller coaster for government in terms of oil prices,
0: mm.
1: and it is dominating because of the increases that it is bringing. Now, fuel prices are so high, consumers are complaining. I don't know if you are complaining because I know you are a consumer. So it's challenging, but we see what happens with outcomes mm. from decisions that the government... Unfortunately, it appears that the levy that was put on oil prices has been increased, and some say it was increased through the back door. And so people are anticipating that perhaps the challenges are even going to get worse. Let's see how it goes. Let's see what the government does to deal with these developing matters. So that's how we'll begin the governance report for the month of August, and we'll pick it up again tomorrow.
0: Okay. All right. Thank you very much, Wilberforce, bringing us governance report. It's time for us to check out the stories on the front pages of the newspapers.

0: I can see the Custodian newspaper, The Source, The Daily Guide, Ghanaian publisher is here, The New Center, we have The New Publisher, The Daily Democrat, The Daily Gist, The National Voice, The Daily Statesman, the Daily Statesman is also here, The Informer is also here, and then Supreme, the Supreme newspaper, all featuring this morning. Not forgetting the Metro Lens, the Voiceless, the Banner, all here. So we'll have lots of the papers this morning. Welcome back, Wilberforce. Take us away.
1: Okay, so I'm not seeing the Chronicle from the list that I have.
0: Yeah.
1: But I've pulled up the scripture from the Daily Devotion for this morning. Mm. And it is Matthew chapter 4, verse 7 to 8. And it says that, and some fell among thorns, and the thorns grew up and choked it, and it yielded no fruit. And others fell on good grounds and did yield fruits that sprang up and increased and brought forth some 30 and some 30 and some 100. So the scripture today is that it doesn't matter where you are going to fall. You have to fall on good grounds. Mm. Because if you fall on any ground with thorns, it will choke you, so you cannot grow. Mm. But on good grounds, you will by all means grow. Mm. So this morning, fall on good grounds, not bad grounds.
0: Okay.
1: All right. So I'll start the review today with the Source newspaper.
0: Okay.
1: There's a quote on the front page. It says that a genuine leader is not a searcher of consensus, but a molder of consensus.
0: Mm.
1: A genuine leader is not a searcher for consensus, but a molder of consensus. And this is a quote attributed to Martin Luther King Jr.
0: Yeah.
1: Okay, what are the stories on the front page on the Source today? Godfrey Dahmen rejects blame for sadness discharge. And there were some elements in the system who were trying to blame the former attorney general. The former attorney general says that I knew nothing about any appeal while I was in office. And so if you are dealing with it, deal with it. Don't come and put the blame on me. I reject the blame. Okay. Other stories here. Myth ex staff drags fund to court for unlawful dismissal. So this is another staff of Myth who has dragged the fund to court for unlawful dismissal. I believe she was the legal manager at the time of her supposed unlawful dismissal.
0: Okay.
1: So she's in court, and you can read the full story on page 3 of the Source newspaper this morning.
0: Okay.
1: The big story on the front page is Sedina acquittal, MPP led demo to rock Accra August 6th. And so Henry Nana Boachi, who is the national organizer of the New Patriotic Party, has announced that there's going to be a demonstration of as far as the rule of law is concerned and selective justice is concerned. And so expect that in 3 days' time, there will be a demonstration in the Greater Accra region in this regard. Okay, two other stories. Minority leader, our republic is not in safe hands. And that is Afenyo Markin speaking on the floor of the House before the House rose for its long recess. So Afenyo Markin saying that the country is not in safe hands because of multiple developments that have hit the country. And again, in Parliament, government sneaks in new taxes without scrutiny, the minority warns. And before they went on recess, the minority is warning that it appears the government is going through certificate of urgency and bringing taxes to the House without any scrutiny and getting them passed and imposing hardships on the people of Ghana. Well, for the government, it's welcome to reality because there is no magic wand. I mean, to raise money to govern the country, it must come through taxes or you must go and borrow or you must receive grants.
0: Mm.
1: If you don't have anybody to go and borrow from, if you don't have anybody giving you grants, you have to come to the ordinary people and raise taxes from them. That's exactly what is happening.
0: Mm.
1: So If anybody thought that there was any magic that anybody can come and do, including Ato is forcing, there's no magic. Yes, there's no magic like that. You have to raise the money from the people. And that is the reason why he has to come and raise taxes.
0: Yeah.
1: So, yes, get ready. You will pay the tax. Yes. If you say Ato is forcing, the only way he can force is to raise taxes from you.
0: Yeah.
1: And that is what he's doing.
0: Mm.
1: Yeah.
0: Okay.
1: Okay. So, beyond the Source newspaper this morning, let's go to Aoud Mohammed's Custodian newspaper.
0: Okay.
1: And Aoud Mohammed's Custodian has a series of stories on the front page. Bawumia eulogizes late Yana, salutes new regent of Dagbon. And I was very excited when I heard the enskinment of the new regent of Dagbon without any incident. Peaceful, and the people of Dagbon are showing us the way. All other places where there is any conflict in terms of who is the regent, who is the chief, who is the take a cue from Dagbon, they are showing us the way. This can be done peacefully without any troubles. My mission is to make DMB president in 2029, Asanteman Koka. So Koka has been very vociferous and present in the media space as far as his campaign for Ashanti Regional Chairman is concerned. And Aoud Mohammed's Custodian newspaper is reporting on same. The big story on the front page, Ghana is not safe under NDC. Minority leader decries attack on free speech, selective justice. And if you don't know who the minority leader is, he is Osahen Alexander Afenyo-Markin, member of parliament for Efutu in the central region.
0: Yeah.
1: All right. Ghana spent 2.84 billion Ghana cedis to import frozen chicken in 2025 alone. 2.84 billion Ghana cedis. That is a very big industry.
0: Yeah.
1: Very big industry.
0: Very huge.
1: Yes, but all that money is going into foreign hands. Okay. Ghana boosts. It says gold boosts Ghana's trade surplus 148.3 billion Ghana cedis in 2025.
0: Okay.
1: So, Aoud Mohammed's Custodian is taking us into memory lane 2025 in retrospect. Mm. Okay. Daily Guide, Jamil Akwele and Gina Blaise Daily Guide is my next paper.
0: Okay.
1: And the stories are here. Move beyond remittance to investment. Gold board CEO to diasporans. Okay. Now, there's a new way of referring to the people in the diaspora. They are now global Africans. So they are no longer, you know, diaspora makes it look like they are so far away.
0: Far away, eh?
1: Yeah, it's like some far away people be like that.
0: Okay.
1: But these are Africans who live in other countries. So they are global Africans. And I think I prefer global Africans to diaspora. Yeah. Okay. UCC must produce job-ready graduates. That's Sam Jonah. I think Sam Jonah is the chancellor of the University of Cape Coast. I think he's the chancellor.
0: Yeah. Yes.
1: Okay, so I'm sure he was speaking in his capacity as chancellor of the university. Okay, so the big story on the front page of the Daily Guide this morning, tribunals are kangaroo courts. That's the minority leader. So I told you that the minority leader's statement at the close of parliament is making huge rounds. Social media, mainline news and mainline media, and also in the newspapers. And so that's one of the several stories. Dame criticizes Sedina Tamaklos acquittal. So Godfrey Dame is former attorney general, and he issued a statement in that regard. That is also making a lot of rounds in the papers this morning. And there's good news on the front page of the Daily Guide for me. Man jailed 10 years for defiling stepdaughter. Yes, 10 years for me is even a little bit small. I think he should have done better. I don't know the judge, but he could have done better. The fact that she's your stepdaughter doesn't mean that she's available.
0: Yeah.
1: We are in Kwasi Asem. not supposed to say it on that on radio.
0: Sebi, I abodam sam.
1: Yeah, like he's completely mad.
0: Mm.
1: Okay, so there is also the enskinment of Na Yakubu Abubakar as the Gabon regent, which I talked about. So very successful ceremony. The president was there, former vice president was there, ministers of state from the area, and several persons were there to grace the occasion. And I think the people of Gabon deserve commendation.
0: Mm.
1: I will do one last paper, and that will be Yao Obin Menus, the Ghanaian publisher.
0: Okay.
1: And Yao Obin Menus, the Ghanaian publisher, says, Mohammed's reset is a sham.
0: Mm.
1: That's according to Osahin. So Osahin goes nuclear on NDC. And I told you, the minority leader's statement in parliament before recess was extremely powerful.
0: Mm.
1: And I'm not surprised that all the newspapers are gravitating towards that particular statement and doing stories out of it.
0: Mm.
1: Gold Board CEO campaign champions African wealth ownership. So that's Fami Jenfi, reportedly championing African wealth ownership.
0: Okay.
1: Dami slams AG over Sedina acquittal, and DP hits streets on Thursday over selective justice.
0: Okay.
1: And those are the four papers that I look at this morning as part of our newspaper review.
0: Okay. So let me continue with the Daily Democrat with me in the studio. Ghana Medical Trust Fund extends lifeline behind bars from hospitals to prisons. Edmond Combat positions store for West African leadership. And the banner headline on the front page of the Daily Democrat says, Mahama restores store to power reset agenda. And cybersecurity experts declare war on scammers and fraudsters. KNUST must turn innovation into enterprise. That's the chief of staff speaking, Dr. Julius Debra. Okai Minta engages NDC regional youth organizers. And the very last one here, the Rawlings Foundation, a pillar of legacy preservation and national commemoration. All on the front page of the Daily Democrat. The Informer is also here with me. And weak defense, political undertones. NPP questions AG's handling of Sedina Tamaklo appeal. And you have not arrived yet. Economist warns government as Ghanaians struggle to feel economic recovery. And that's Professor Bobkin there. Minority sounds alarm over 704% fuel oil levy hike. And Dr. Gideon Buakon, Tanon North MP, is speaking there. AG OSP turf war, Supreme Court applauded. Legal expert warns against AG overreach. An appeals court verdict on Sedina. TI demands accountability beyond acquittals. And protect your territory. Koku Anyudohu demands stronger guardrails to save Ghana's journalism. So Samuel Koku Anyudohu is pictured on the front page of the Informer newspaper. I have the Inquisitor here. Operations Inquisitor says poor service delivery. Delta Air in mess. Makes passengers to Ghana stranded for days at JFK. And Sami Jenfi is also featured here. Shift from remittances to investments. Sami Jenfi to African diaspora. And Julius Debra urges KNUS to turn research into jobs. Parliament approves landmark cocoa board reform. That's the Inquisitor this morning. There's the point, the Ghanaian point. Don't rush qualified applicants will be called soon. National Security Coordinator assures applicants. So COP Osman Abdul Razak, the National Security Coordinator, says, don't rush. Once you are qualified, you'll be called soon. President Mahama fulfills promise to chief security chiefs, NPP to stage democracy and attack protest against sex over Sedina Tamaklo acquittal. And there's Nana B is pictured with this headline. Now, Valco staff jubilate as lands minister clarifies company is not for sale, assures government is seeking strategic investor. and Mahama Commission's refurbished store crude distillation unit commence management for turnaround. Story on page 4. The Republic Press is here. Dami AG Lockhorns over Sedina Akwetal. And Ajua Safu defies court battle. Bids final farewell to Apostle Kojo Safu. And NPP takes fight to Mahama. Announces nationwide democracy protest. And Mahama commissions refurbished store crude distillation unit. Applauds management for operational revival. And again, government announces activities to mark first anniversary of 2025 helicopter crash. And the very last one on the front page of the Republic Press, government approves separation of Justice Ministry from Attorney General's Department. Okay, so we'll have a Justice Ministry, and then the Attorney General's Ministry will sit separately. Okay, now the news center is here. JMF calls for diaspora-led investment in Africa. Fuel prices surge, biting consumers hard. Story on page 10. Auditors flag 648.6 million cedis NPA paid to RASL without evidence of verified maintenance works done. Okay, so that's Jitamaklu is in hot waters. NPP declares August 6th demo over rule of law concerns, and farmers who change from cocoa to other crops risk jail. Okay. And the new publisher from Sharing Room with Corpses, Emmanuel Eje opens Born to Prophecy. Okay. And Selective Justice failed promises. Afenyo Markin rates NDC government. Court fines man 40K for not marrying lover. And Shatterfest UK cancelled after crowd crash. Okay, so let me see. The Daily Gist is here. Let me do the Daily Gist and then yield to you so you take us to asiradio.com and other international website. The Daily Gist says, Oda MP, MCE crossfire on curses as Galamsey feud deepens. And minority demands details on ENP takeover of Damine Mine. Can get a full story on page 3 of the paper. Ghana is not safe under Mahama, Afenyo Markin declares. And Africa must own its wealth. Sammy Jemfi task diaspora. NPP announces nationwide protest over Sedina acquittal. And President reject S. Gracia cancellation. And probe 3,000 uncleared containers at Tema Port. That's a group demanding this probe. Okay, the Daily Statesman. Kokofu fires up NPP grassroots for 2028 comeback. And Tua Yeboah congratulates newly elected Sunyani East NPP executives, calls for unity. And Koka has the right fortitude to build Ashanti NPP. Ghana's democracy under siege. Afenyo Markin demands accountability before parliament's recess. And NPP announces nationwide demo against attack on constitutional governance. Those are stories on the front page of the Daily Statesman. Okay. We did a informal. So, well, of us, take us to asasiradio.com. When we find space and time, we'll do the others.
1: Okay. So, on asasiradio.com this morning, Ashanti region, police bus crash injures 7 officers at Akrofuasi. Is it Akrofuasi?
0: Akrofuasi.
1: Okay.
0: Yeah.
1: All right. Yes, like Ofuasi. So Ofuasi, Akrofuasi. Okay. All right. A cause of Wa Islamic SHS dormitory fire unknown as investigations begin. And I saw that raging fire. It was quite disturbing. Very, very disturbing to see that kind of fire in a dormitory.
0: Yeah.
1: It appears everything in that dormitory may be gone. Anyway, 15 illegal miners handed to CID after raid near Obuasi School. Okay, and Sami Ewuku is in the news. Story says that Sami Ewuku blasts Mahama's government as fuel prices surge again. I told you about the ups and downs. It goes up, it comes down, and all is because of your friend. Okay. The other story here that I need to touch on quickly, Akosua Akutia Menu has written a piece that says, NDC MP's quote, "I will marry you" comment. He is not the exception. He is the evidence. That's a strong one. So you want to know what Akutia Menu's thoughts are on that development in Parliament, which I completely disagree with. That comment made by that MP was unguided. It was a very unguided statement. And to a very large extent, I think he exposed himself. He exposed himself. That's where I'll end. I'll add anything more. All right. So that's Akosua Menu's article. It's on assassinradio.com. You may want to go and read and have her talk. May I quickly touch on CNN and BBC?
0: Yeah.
1: Yeah. Okay.

0: San Suu Kyi meets Red Cross official. Military-backed government says after proof of life campaign. So there's been a demand that they wanted to know whether Aung San Suu Kyi was still around, still alive. So I'm sure they staged this by creating the meeting, letting everybody know that indeed she's still alive.
1: Mm.
0: Okay, so that is international matters arising.
1: Mm.
0: On BBC.com, this is the story. Trump suggests new talks with Iran to begin on Monday. I told you.
1: Mm.
0: So whereas on one report, they are saying come up with new ways of attacking. On another report, he's suggesting that talks are going to begin. Mm. So this is more of gunboat diplomacy.
1: Mm.
0: You know, yeah. You put a gun on your head, but at the same time, we are sitting down to talk. It's called gunboat diplomacy. Okay. One last story, I guess.
1: Okay.
0: My only son was shot standing up for justice inside city gripped by deadly protests in Pakistan-administered Kashmir.
1: Mm.
0: And Kashmir has never had peace. And I'm not surprised that disturbances are coming up again.
1: Mm.
0: There is Indian-administered Kashmir,
1: mm.
0: and there is Pakistan-administered Kashmir. Mm. You know that?
1: Yeah.
0: Yeah. Very, very disturbing area.
1: Yeah.
0: Okay. So international politics, a very, very interesting subject matter,
1: yeah.
0: if you ask me.
1: Yeah.
0: So let me yield now so that we can go on the phone line.
1: All right. And I have Frederick from Aloga on the line already. Good morning, Frederick, and welcome.
2: Good morning, Afo.
1: Yes,
2: how
1: sir.
2: Are you?
1: I'm fine, sir.
2: Good morning to the legal luminary over for Sasarin. Today is actually Monday. And then we have a lot to talk about. So, Echo, the fuel prices, rocketing, that also.
1: Mm.
2: You see, yesterday I saw some police station, the diesel per liter is 19 point something, some are 18 point something.
1: Mm.
2: The super, that is gasoline or petrol.
1: Mm.
2: Some are selling a 15 point something, some are 14.8 and the rest. Okay. And over the weekends, I heard the president in he mounted a podium at a certain garden. I don't know if his garden is there. He was trying to clarify the reason.
1: Mm.
2: I hope you saw the video, right?
1: The reason for?
2: The reason why the fuel price
1: is
2: rising. So he was trying to attribute it to the U.S. and blah, blah, blah war.
1: Mm.
2: And I also went back to watch his previous video when he was in opposition.
1: Mm.
2: That he was telling Akufo-Addo, Russia and Ukraine are 7,000 kilometers away from Ghana.
1: Mm.
2: So how come people are doing their own war? We are in our own one corner.
1: Mm.
2: That their war will be affecting the price of our fuel here. So he don't understand. So Akufo-Addo is just mismanaging the economy. They should stop the lie. So I wanted to ask Mr. President and the finance minister and what's the name? Abuji Tamaklo. I wanted to ask the current increment of the price of fuel, is it as a result of your mismanagement of the economy? Because the same thing you told Akufo-Addo. Akufo-Addo faced with two pandemics, COVID-19 and Russia-Ukraine war. I don't know which pandemic that you people are facing. But you told us that it can never be true that a country that's over 7,000 kilometers away from us, their war cannot affect our petrol price. But today, your own is even more than Akufo-Addo time.
1: Mm.
2: So Ghanaians have to know that we cannot listen to any excuse from the president.
1: Mm.
2: They should try to fix the price of the fuel.
1: Okay.
2: Echo.
1: Yeah.
2: They try many as possible. This is Natamoklo Bruhaha. They are trying to mount a team of communicators to go on radio and be defending this, and to the extent that they want to attribute it to Kenoforiata, renegotiation of the mass lock buses. The buses, first of all, Kenoforiata have a reason. And he renegotiated the buses, and the price dropped from the one that President Tamaklo was bargaining, about 30% reduction.
1: Mm.
2: You understand?

0: And one of the reasons Ken Oforia started in the legal argument is that not so that Ghana will not face with what judgment debt. So why is it that the so-called lawyer Pebu and the rest are just blaming Ken Oforia, but refuse to tell Ghanaians the reason why it have to go like that? Because if you sign a contract with someone, if you terminate the contract illegally, you will face with judgment debt. So they figure out that particular charges, and they were trying to use it to defend. So we are asking, what is the 500,000 Ghana city that they cannot, Senator Tamoflo cannot account for, that she received from Obatampa Lose? We wanted to know. They are not talking about that, because they know this kind of appeal is just a buyer.
1: Okay.
0: It's just a disgrace to Ghana judicial services that they mounted some people to go on radio. I saw Solomon, also Mkasa of UP party, trying to turn the whole thing and asking lawyers that have you read the judgment? To read the judgment for what? Is he a lawyer? Did he know law more than the people that he's asking? Because he has taken a peanut from the ruling government. That is why he's going around trying to go partners with our judicial service. We are saying that Ferdinand Tamoflo freed is this is a political motivated agenda. NDC slash in the face of free Ghanaians.
1: Okay, right. Thank you very much. Point well made, Frederick from Aloga. Lord Jeff is on the line. Lord Jeff, good morning.
2: Yeah, my brother. Good morning. How are you?
1: I'm fine, sir.
2: Good morning to every guy. Good morning to Reverend Rubako Dantari, my brother. I hope it is well. And good morning to my very good friend and my brother. Dennis Miracles Abuaji. I hope he has passed to become the national communication director of our party. And trust me, while campaigning hard for him to be elected, I'm telling you, in order to win here. He hasn't been here, but I can tell that he has been saying now. Yes, my brother, sometimes I want to start at home today. Are you aware that for the past 2 months or 3 months, we don't have water at the whole residential area? 2 months! And your education minister at our MP. He's always capitalizing on the high illness rate within 7.22. I'm telling you something. And this time he was shocked. Somebody said, Aruma is in 2.22 is the headquarters of water problem in the northern region. Water problem. Are you aware that people still drink water to the greatest of respect? Aruma is in 2.22. Are you aware that, you are not aware, but I'm informing that people still drink water with asthma? I can tell you, and I can tell you the picture. I've been in the 2020 for almost more than 30 years now. So don't help you. And the managing director of Ghana Water Company said, we are next door neighbors. Please, for God's sake. Look, it doesn't rain. We don't know what we're doing. We are for sure 2 days ago it rained. And can we continue to depend on rainwater? No. How am I doing to? You are my MP. I'm pointing at you. We are suffering. Some of us are suffering because of water. We are suffering. We are suffering because of life. We are suffering because of network. How am I doing to? Education minister, what are you talking about? No, Father, I'm paying more for water and electricity. I'm paying more for fuel. And you are telling me that if you don't have a lot of incompetence and inept on the part of your mama and education, why you talk? They said they are about to do it. So, Kirikuzo, we are not inviting you. People in Mind Africa, we still embark on our nationwide. What is your problem? Are you satisfied with the way democracy is happening in this country? Something to do. When a competent court of the Dakar High Court granted Anand Aluziba alive to travel for an eye checkup in the state, NDC used their own national security to go and arrest this man with impunity. Are you satisfied? Are you satisfied that the gentleman who has been graduated diploma in Tupac, Kevin Taylor, the competent court of justice, issued a warrant? This gentleman walked into the court. Nothing happened to him. Are you satisfied? Selective justice that is going on. Tell me one single case that was started by the previous administration and it has continued. The attorney general who has a postgraduate diploma in discontinuation all the cases that NDC will happen. And we cannot talk. Frank Fudo, this is before we are going ahead, our demonstration. Talk to Imani Africa. Don't talk for the rest of the civil society group. Let me tell you, that is why I urge the members of the New Patriotic Party, my brother, Mr. Eko, when you come down here and you see the caliber of the executive that we have elected at the position level, trust me. I am telling you something, we are called to ask. And I think the same thing is implicated across the left and left of the country. That is why we are urging all the delegates across the left and left of the country. We need a pragmatic a competent communication director like there is Mr. Abdi, who can lead the communication person, versus our person, but is competent and in that Abdi. Lastly, my brother, I am telling you something that, Mr. Bob, when you see the state of first psychiatric hospital in 5 minutes from now, you cry. Never have you done it, but not the first. I'm too sorry, but same agenda 1111. All of them are set in the issue. Please, Mr. Health Minister, please stop blaming. Someone teaching hospital is worse than before. I'm telling you something. Just because of the went and saw a work which wasn't kept well. Come to the AC. Health Minister, because you just wanted to get the woman to out, I can tell you something that, no, Ghanaians are watching.
1: All right, grateful for your time. 054-888-995-0500-009021. We have time to pick some more calls and then some of the papers. The Metro Lens, Vamijo takes over. Ride hailing market leaves Bolt Uber in the rear view. 100,000 rides completed since May 2026 as homegrown app gains momentum. Okay, so that's on the front page of the Metro Lens. Naimo's raid homes in Chibi impounds motorbikes from homes beat residents. Story on page 5 of the paper. There's another caller here. Good morning.
3: Good morning.
1: Yes, sir. Nixon.
3: Echo.
1: Yes, sir.
3: I'm confused. I don't even know what to say, Eko.
1: Okay.
3: Can you imagine someone like Prof. Jampo trying to bring down the credentials of Godfred Dami Esquire this weekend, the first weekend? Can you imagine?
1: Mm-hmm.
3: Look, if they are doing dilly-dally with Sedina's case and want her to go scot-free, we do not have qualms about it. But we won't betize anyone.
1: Yeah.
3: Because I said this week, we will descend on them on Facebook.
1: Mm.
3: Look, they should know too. Look, if today you think that whatever NDC is doing, because you've been given appointment, it is okay by you, please go your way. It should be a parallel lines where you pass, either I can't pass there, and where I'm passing, you also can't pass there.
1: Mm.
3: And let's follow it like that to 2028, when the 7th December will come and we'll go to the post.
1: Mm.
3: But when you try to run down people for the kind of work they've done for this country, especially, Echo, we were in this country, we nearly lost over billions of dollars because of an offshore arrangement and agreement that the previous administration did. It took the intervention of government. We went to the arbitration in UK, and he won a landmark case. Have you forgotten when the Ghana House in UK was even seized?
1: Mm.
3: It was Godfred Dami's intervention. No one should sit somewhere and say that Godfred Dami did shady prosecutorial work, and that is why Nam is going scot-free. No. We know that the handling. First, when she was brought down, we were told that she is sick. When we questioned them about the prison that she is, they told us that they are not prison officers, so we cannot ask them. And today, this is what happened. When the MP for me shut out announced at the forecourt of parliament that this is a series of things that is going to happen, and very soon, Sedinam is going to be freed. He prophesied correctly, and everything that transpired comes to battle the point that these people are not ready to fight corruption.
1: Mm.
3: But we would not blame them. They lie their way to power. It is God who has giving us the mandate for us to see the difference between the MPP administration and the NDC administration.
1: Mm-hmm.
3: Under the MPP, no one was giving Nolly Fosikwa to go home. No one. And echo, the president even asked them that if you have evidence of wrongdoing, bring it personally to me, let me prosecute them. No. All they were doing was just shouting on top of the roof because they wanted power. And now that they've gotten power, this is what they are doing with power. Currently, there is no shedding in Volta region and Oti. Do you know? No shedding going on. And they want to tell us that it is false. It is not any serious thing.
1: Okay.
3: We don't want to have issues with them. They should continue. At least they feel so that they bought. Now people cannot even talk. Journalists are running after appointments. So only the few ones, the critical ones, those who are reasoning, are able to talk. Their own 24-hour economy. You cannot even implement your policy that you trumpeted in opposition. Going around the whole country, you cannot implement it. It took the intervention of Nana Dankwa and the grace of God for us to see the difference between governance. The things these people said about Nadu, and even Dr. Baumia, that we didn't do anything to them. Even at the point in time, marching on the street of Accra, singing that God should kill Nanado. Nanado didn't arrest anybody. Today, when somebody writes and asks, what is the president talking about with the National Security Coordinator about 150, suppose 150 million, that person is arrested. Why?
1: Okay.
3: That these are coming again. God be with us.
1: All right. Thank you very much, Nixon, for joining us this morning with your take. Wilberforce, let's be wrapping up. And as we do that, if a call gets through, we will pick. But let's wrap up this morning.
4: I've just heard that the Bank of Ghana is going to carry out an exercise to mop up excess liquidity in the system just to control inflation.
1: Mm.
4: I think this governor is over obsessed with the issue about inflation.
1: Mm.
4: Because it creates hardships when you do this mopping up. We've seen it before.
1: Mm.
4: So all this artificial way of doing things to get to just to paint a good picture whilst people are struggling. Me, I don't understand.
1: Mm.
4: I don't understand. Because you should be thinking about the welfare of the people.
1: Yeah.
4: You mop up excess liquidity to control inflation and people are struggling
1: and what happened?
4: And all that kind of that. To what end?
1: Hmm.
4: You know, I'm not an economist. Yeah. I don't understand economics, but at least this basic thing, I know it.
1: Yeah.
4: And so, Mr. Governor, think about it, though. You.
1: All right, Mr. Governor, think about it. According to Wilberforce, think about it. Inflation, no? Yo. All right, Wilberforce, thank you so much for joining us this morning. We are grateful.
4: Welcome.
1: All right. So that was the news review. We are unable to pick any more calls. Coming up shortly, we have your birthdays and your anniversaries celebrated here on the Sassy Breakfast Show. Stay on.
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0: Well, it's 12 minutes after 7 here on this Asu Breakfast Show. Time to bring your birthdays and anniversaries. And I've been joined in the studio by Kelvin Zaki. Kelvin, good morning and welcome.
1: Good morning, Nako. Thanks for having me. Did you ever dance in school?
0: Won that guy at the MCR.
1: Nako, did you ever dance in school?
0: Were they doing dancing competition?
1: No, your school. Did you ever dance?
0: Why should I dance in school?
1: You've never danced before. What of your wedding day?
0: Look, are you here to run the bed?
1: Well, I want to know before we proceed, I beg. What of your wedding day?
0: I danced.
1: You danced?
0: Yes.
1: Very well. You still have the videos?
0: No, I danced.
1: You just danced?
0: Asked whether very well or not. Who decides who dances?
1: Maybe you'd have made a good chorister than a dancer.
0: My friend.
1: And anyway, I always said, they know. And chorus, me. You'd have been a good chorister dancing it,
0: ever. Yo, can I help you?
1: Well, of course, it's a brand new week here. We all good. Into the celebrations this morning. Let me start with belated one, dear. Yesterday, I happened to be the head of the director of the National Sport Authority.
0: Yeah.
1: Yaan Pofu Ankra.
0: I spoke to him. Yes.
1: The general himself. Yesterday was his birthday. So let me wish him a belated birthday along with Starboy Kudus. They both celebrated their birthdays on the 2nd of August. And today, he's celebrating his birthday is Philip Abutiate. Today happens to be his birthday with Bullets TV. Today happens to be his birthday. Happy birthday going out to you, Philip. May God richly bless you. To some celebrant I have on the sports front, it is a birthday of Ryan. He's a right winger for Bournemouth. Today he turns 20 because he was born on this day in the year 2006. Also, Brahim Diaz, right winger for Real Madrid. Today he turns 27. It is also the birthday of Thiago Petach, who is a central midfielder for Real Madrid. Today he turns 19. Other celebrants I do have are Corentin Tolisso, 32 years of age today, I must say. And then finally, Fabio Miretti, who is also a central midfielder for Juventus. Today, he also turns 23. So, happy birthday to all these celebrants on the sports front.
0: All right, thank you very much. And yesterday was Caroline Sampson's birthday.
1: Oh, Mama Caro.
0: Mama Caro, belated happy birthday to Caroline Sampson, formerly here with us at Asasi. She was in charge of the Asasi Cafe. So yesterday was her birthday. So we're wishing you, Caro, may the lines fall in pleasant places for you.
1: Amen.
0: And continue to be a blessing to everybody that comes into contact with you.
1: Sure.
0: Have a blissful one. It's also the birthday of Prince, how are you doing? Our own prince, formerly here, Prince. Today is Prince's mother's birthday.
1: Oh, okay.
0: And happy birthday, Mom Juliet Nyaku, aka Ama Julie. May God bless you with good health, long life, happiness, and abundant prosperity. Happy birthday. May you continue to enjoy the fruits of your labor. This one, with love from your children, Jeffrey, Prince and Princess. So happy birthday to you, Mom Juliet Nyakunweke Ama Julie. Right. Okay, so let me move on to some others. And also the birthday of Kojo Yanka. Happy birthday to you. Kobe Stylish, it's your birthday as well. And John Austin. Happy birthday to you, John. And to Samuel Ashley, today is your birthday. In fact, it's tomorrow, rather. So maybe
1: in advance to him, yeah.
0: In advance to him, and tomorrow too will be Sheikh Tofik's birthday. So
1: hey,
0: remember,
1: Sheikh.
0: Yeah,
1: Tofik Seinu.
0: His birthday tomorrow.
1: Top man.
0: All right. So those are the birthdays that I have this morning. What do we say to all of these wonderful people?
1: Wish them peace of mind, long life, good health.

0: All right, so it's time to bring you the very latest in the world of sports. Yeah, on Sports Now with Kelvin Saki. What's up in sports this morning? What are you bringing to us?
1: I told you about Ghana's younger teams, as in the Black Satellite, the Black Maidens, and how we don't pay attention to them. And I was raising concerns about what goes into the appointment of the coaches who take these teams. Against Togo, yesterday, Wafu B Championship, Black Satellite, and FA. It was a goalless draw. And so they are coming back home. For the past 3 months, Black Maidens, Amfa, Omobaye, Black Starlets, Omobaye, Amfa, Black Satellites are home again with Maso Kunedu. They are just rotating the coaches amongst themselves. And then Weishaha, then he moves to here, then this will move. It's the same cycle. I'm disappointed. The Black Queens also, unfortunately, couldn't secure a win over Cameroon yesterday.
0: They lost to Cameroon.
1: 1-0. It was a penalty that decided the game. They tried
0: the second
1: half. If they win the next game against Mali, they progress to the next stage. It's a must win because Mali are on top with 6 points. We need to beat them. We need to beat them.
2: Charlie, we have a huge task on our hands.
1: I watched their game against Cape Verde yesterday. It was very beautiful. They play some good football. It'll be entertaining, but I'm not so confident at this point. I don't know why. I'm not so confident at this point.
2: The GFA must be up and doing.
1: The appointment of coaches there.
0: Yeah, we can't just be focusing on the Black Stars and Kwa at the expense of the other national teams.
1: And you know, there's no progression.
0: Let's give them the attention that they also need for them to excel. Because if the junior teams are not excelling, ultimately, it will show the senior national team.
1: Exactly. There's no progression, no transition from the younger teams to the national team.
0: And your relay team too in Glasgow.
1: Those people too know. They come off as they are very good, but when it gets to the big stages, they flatter to deceive.
0: I'm
1: disappointed. I'm disappointed.
0: Azamati,
1: Bocio, Saminu, Jepol,
0: Glasgow, Commonwealth Games, you can't win a medal.
1: I'm disappointed. It was bad over the weekend. All our teams and reps failed us. They failed us too much.
0: It's coming through with the very latest. I'll be back after that. Stay on.

0: 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My name is Kelvin Saki. In our top stories this morning, Black Queens tumble against Cameroon at the WAFCON. Ghana's Black Satellite also crash out of WAFU B under 20 championship. UEFA threatens legal action against FIFA president Gianni Infantino. And in a transfer market update, Chelsea and Juventus dominate the latest moves. Into the details of today's stories, let's begin from home as always. Now, Bibiani Ghostar CEO Akwesiedu has confirmed the club are pursuing former Kotoko striker Albert Amoah ahead of the new Ghana Premier League season. Amoah is currently a free agent after his contract with Al Ahly Benghazi was terminated. Edu says Ghostars want the 24-year-old to replace Amoah Takumi, who has now moved to Iraq. The club have also signed young central defender from Young Apostles and are looking to add an attacking midfielder before the transfer window closest. Now to national team football, we cross over to Morocco, where the Black Queens suffered a narrow 1-0 defeat to Cameroon in their second Group D game at the WAFCON. Ghana conceded from a penalty spot in the first half, and despite creating several chances after the break, Kim Lai Soccer Green's side could not find an equalizer. The result will now see the Black Stars have to win the game against Mali at all costs to ensure that they reach the knockout stage of the competition. Let's now hear the post-match reaction of Kim Lai Soccer Green after the game.
1: I felt that Cameroon played more physical, especially in the first half, than us. They won almost every, like, 50-50 duel, and sometimes you think that you have a little bit, you're a little bit unlucky in some situation, but I also think that you deserve the luck. And I think they worked harder than us. They wanted this a little bit more in the first half, and that's why also they came out with 1-0 in halftime. Even if, of course, it's tough for us with a penalty against us, and also in the second half, I think we play pretty good, and we great chances enough to score the equalizer, and we did, and they took it away, and then we were keep fighting, and like I said, like we had a chance enough to score 1-1 and maybe a good day to win as well, but it is what it is, so we need to learn from this game and move forward.
0: So Kim Lai Soccer Green said there was new to learn from their game against Cameroon there. Now, two Group A fixtures will take place at the WAFCON today. Kenya will face Algeria in the first match, with both sides looking for a crucial result in their group campaign. Later, Senegal will also take on host Morocco in another important Group A encounter. The matches will be at 8 p.m. respectively, with a result set to have a major impact on the group standings and qualification hopes. Now, Ghana's Black Satellite have also been eliminated from 2026 WAFU B and the 20 Championship after drawing goalless with Togo in their final Group B fixture in Cote d'Ivoire. Ghana needed a win to reach the semi-finals, but could not find the breakthrough despite creating the better chances. Maxwell Kunedu's side finished third in the group with 2 points from 3 games. Ghana, however, have qualified for the CAF and the 20 AFCON as their host with automatic qualification. Now into some Commonwealth Games updates. Ghana's 17-year-old judoka Fremai Jay has missed out on a medal at the Commonwealth Games after losing a 57kg bronze medal bout. But despite the disappointment, Ajay says she hopes that her performance will inspire people back home to work hard and pursue their dreams.
2: Was for me, to be honest, I don't find it too nerve-wrenching because I know I have to be realistic. I'm 17 years old. I'm going up against people who are training full-time. So I just stayed positive, honestly, and I went out there and I did the best I could. So I made sure that I do my usual judo attacking, and then at the end of the day, it wasn't my day, but that doesn't mean that I'm done. I only think that I can be proud of myself because I've come out here. I've shown what Ghanaian and judokas can do, and I hope that a lot of people watching back home can feel encouraged, because if I can get this close, like, imagine what you guys can do. Keep training hard. I'm not too sure right now because I was saying, like, my personal life in terms of education and judo is going to start intersecting, and it's going to start becoming difficult to see where I'm going to take any further, but I really hope that we can work something out that isn't here.
0: We'll bring you more updates from the Commonwealth Games in our subsequent bulletins. Now, UEFA has threatened legal action against FIFA president Gianni Infantino over the abandoned FIFA Forward Enterprise plans. UEFA has formally demanded that FIFA president Infantino preserve all documents and electronic records related to the proposed commercial subsidiary. The organization says it's considering legal action, arbitration, and regulatory complaints over the plans, which were withdrawn following strong opposition from UEFA and other football stakeholders. Meanwhile, CONCACAF President Victor Montagliani has emerged as a potential challenger to Infantino for the FIFA presidency. Reports suggest Montagliani is considering whether to challenge Infantino directly or wait for him to step down. His immediate priority, however, is reportedly securing a re-election as the CONCACAF president. Now, into some transfers and club news updates. Chelsea winger Mykhailo Mudryk is set to join the club's preseason tour in Hong Kong after his suspension was brought to an end following the settlement of his anti-doping agency case. Mudryk, who has not played since the November 2024, had been tested positive for mendolinum and had been called up by Chelsea board Xabi Alonso after this particular case. The Ukraine international signed from Shakhtar Donetsk for around £89 million in January 2023 and will now have to regain his fitness and fight for a place in Alonso's squad ahead of the new season. Chelsea are currently on tour in Asia, following a 2-1 defeat to Tottenham in Sydney, with Richarlison scoring the winner with a final kick of the game. Into transfer news now, defender Benoit Badiashile is yet to leave the club after he was told his services would not be needed. Talks are centered on a loan move with an option to buy, with further discussion expected this week as both clubs work towards an agreement. Badiashile is understood to be open to a move to Italy, with his future at Stamford Bridge now coming to an end. Staying in Italy, Juventus have completed a sign of French forward Randal Kolo Muani from Paris Saint-Germain. The 27-year-old has signed a contract until 2031, with Juventus paying 38 million euros plus up to 12 million euros in performance-related bonuses. Kolo Muani returns to Turin after scoring 10 goals in 22 appearances during his previous loan spell at Juventus. The Serie A giants have already signed Bosnian and Slovenian winger Karim Alibegovic from Bayer Leverkusen for 30 million euros. More in the transfers. Juventus have also informed Aston Villa that they will no longer pursue a deal for the Argentine goalkeeper Emiliano Martinez. The Italian giant are understood to have made a decision internally several days ago, with a move now communicated to Aston Villa. Juventus will now look at yet another goalkeeper to add to their ranks as they look forward to having a good season in Italy and in Europe. Finally, Cristiano Ronaldo and Georgina Rodriguez are set to get married next weekend in Madeira, Ronaldo's birthplace in Portugal. The reported wedding will mark another milestone in the relationship between the Portuguese superstar and the Argentine. That's how we wrap up Sports Now this morning, live on Asasi Radio across the country. For more stories, updates, and exclusive content, visit asasiradio.com. Stay in the game, stay with Asasi. The ABS continues.

All right, Midnight Star with my This Touch. Bringing the time 34 after 7. Welcome back. Many thanks to Kelvin Saki for bringing us the very latest in the world of sports. We're still live here on the Asasi Breakfast Show. We're going all the way till 10. Launching into our marathon of conversations here. Of course, this one will bring you the conversations around some of the biggest issues shaping Ghana. From local governance reforms and the future of cocoa to illegal mining, fuel prices, disability rights and national recovery efforts. Now, Ghana's constitutional review process has opened a major conversation about the future of local governance. Government wants metropolitan, municipal and district chief executives to be elected rather than appointed. But under a system where the president first nominates candidates, is this true decentralization or executive influence in another form? Will it strengthen accountability at the local level? Now, we'll have this discussion with the former local government minister, Martin Ejie Mensah-Kosa, this morning. And then Ghana's cocoa sector faces a defining moment. The new Cocoa Sector Reforms Act 2026 is expected to modernize the industry and promote value addition, but critics argue it maintains cocoa butt's dominance while farmers continue to struggle with declining production and rising cost. Does this reform truly serve cocoa farmers? And I will also examine the concerns of unemployed graduates and with disabilities who say government has failed to implement the promised 5% public sector employment quota for persons with disabilities. Well, the group has issued an ultimatum and threatened the peaceful occupation of key government institutions. What exactly are their demands? We'll hear from their convener, Gilbert Boateng-Ejari. And the fight against illegal mining remains a major focus. In the Bono region, the Atronia Traditional Council says the Atronia Amoma River has been destroyed while authorities fail to act decisively. So what is really happening on the ground? What does this say about Ghana's wider Galamsey challenge?

one of the Chiefs joining us this morning. Well, you know, Buasi, 15 suspected illegal miners, including an alleged kingpin, have been arrested after a viral video exposed mining activities close to Sansu Methodist School. How did such operations continue unnoticed? And what does this mean for enforcement? We'll try and touch base with Ashanti Regional Security Coordinator, Captain Retired John Jabari. And then on the economy, fuel prices are rising again, triggering fresh debate over the price stabilization and recovery levy and the NPA's price floor mechanism. Is government doing enough to protect consumers? So we'll share the thoughts of Ekwapim North Member of Parliament, Samia Oku, with you this morning.

0: Okay, so let's get on to the phone lines now. We're talking constitutional review proposal on the election of MMDCs. My guest is Mr. Martin Eje Mensah-Khosa, former Minister for Local Government, joining us this morning here on the Asasi Breakfast Show. Thank you, sir, and good morning.
1: Hello, good morning.
0: How are you, sir?
1: Well, I'm good, well.
0: Great, great. Now, so at the heart of this issue is one question. What? Yeah, can you hear me?
1: Can you hear me?
0: Yes, I can hear you loud and clear. Can you hear me?
1: Okay. All right.
0: Okay. So, I want to find out what problem we are trying to solve with this current reform. Is the current appointment system failing Ghana's decentralization agenda?
1: Well, thank you very much for having me, and a good morning to your listeners. So, the process of decentralization is an evolving one.
0: Yeah.
1: And time after time, we seek to deepen it, we seek to make it better and more responsive to the needs of our democracy and of our governance program. And so successive governments have made various efforts in that regard. Now, the Akufo-Addo government even made it more better by emphasizing the role of decentralization in local governance, by specifically naming it or adding it to the name of the ministry just for emphasis and greater attention in deepening our decentralization program. And beside this were other steps that were taken, including making the local governance more accountable to the people. So the Akufo-Addo government proposed the election of MMDCs. Now, what it sought to do was to change the status quo. The president decided to waive off part of his powers under Article 2431. The president is clothed with the power to appoint 261 metropolitan, municipal, and district chief executives. But the president, out of magnanimity, decided to waive off and then give that power to the people and allow them to, vote for their own, elect their own chief executives. That was very monumental. Presidents seek power. On the reverse, this president was seeking to give away power. And so it was a good thing. We went to parliament, introduced a bill. But the general opposition did not support the move. Because the president, Akufo-Addo, was seeking to give away his powers under 243. And also seeking that we amend Article 55.3 and add a partisan note by making sure that political parties can sponsor the various MMDCs, as well as the local level elections, that is the assembly members.
0: The assembly members, yeah.
1: But the NDC took a position that no, they were not going to support that. They wanted a system where it is completely non-partisan. And because of that, they are not willing to support. What the Akufo-Addo proposal was seeking to do was to stop the pretense.
0: Okay.
1: If you go to the district level elections, it is done on party lines. Political parties sponsor candidates.
0: Yeah.
1: In fact, in this country, we have had political parties come out to jubilate after district level elections that their party won the most assembly members. And so on and so forth. So if we want to be very honest with ourselves and very open, let parties take interest. Again, district level elections have always received very low patronage. The turnout is always poor. In fact, for the last 25 years, we have hardly achieved more than 30% of turnout at assembly elections. So if the political parties get involved and we don't play ostrich, it is open, they can canvass, then you raise the enthusiasm and the interest. And then also, if you are appointing chief executives, they feel answerable to the executive, which is the president. But if you make them electable at the base, then they are more responsive, they are more sensitive, or they are more accountable to the people down there. So it was a mixture of issues, all meant to strengthen our decentralization program. Then the NDC did not agree. Now, fast forward, you have one power.
0: Yeah.
1: You are seeking to now make do what the Akufo-Addo government sought to introduce by making sure MMDCs are elected. Now, the confusion or the contradiction, if I can say, you are seeking to say they should go and elect them. Take away the president's powers under 2431, as Akufo-Addo sought to do.
0: Yeah.
1: But then you are not leaving it for independent, competitive elections. The president who says, I'm allowing the process to be now done by the citizenry, is having to go and nominate whoever gets presented to the people. So he will nominate five of his party people, shortlist it to three, and then people will now go and vote on the three. So it is still the president principally determining who. In terms of ideology, in terms of political beliefs, who becomes, there is hardly any probability that the president will go and nominate somebody who is not like-minded, who doesn't show common political beliefs in the NDC, to come and be a chief executive. So you are closing the opportunity of contest, of elections, to only NDC members and excluding other non-NDC members.
0: And that
1: if you are not a party person, you cannot get nominated and you cannot get elected for. And so, therefore, the contest that we are envisaging is still going to be on the president's whims and caprices. The president will nominate you, one of his party people, and then you are voted for. We are not careful. What we are going to do is to, under this pretense, go and spend state money under the pretext of electing. Meanwhile, you are not. It is to the president's interest. So the president hasn't given away any powers. That election is not open. It's not competitive. It's skewed towards one political cause. And that is not what the NPP envisaged. We thought that it should be an open election. The political parties of interest, let them even sponsor people. Let independent candidates, if they feel that they are good to contest, win, and serve, let them get involved. So ours was more true participatory elective process. Unlike this one that is teleguided and skewed from the ruling party and making sure that one of their own emerge. This is the huge difference.
0: Some have said it compromises democracy. Again, they claim that this model guarantees competence while preserving the people's right to choose. Is that not a reasonable compromise?
1: How can anybody even say so?
0: Mm.
1: So what is the element of non-competence in the national elections that we do? There are NDC members of parliament in this legislature. There are NPP members. There are independent members. Is anybody by any stretch saying, because the president didn't determine who contests, therefore those in parliament are not competent? Is that what they want to say? I mean, that for me completely falls flat. Anybody suggests so is just putting up words to try and defend what is happening. What is happening will not augur well for our decentralization program and by extension our democracy. In fact, you are massaging elections. You are massaging democracy.
0: Yeah.
1: You are stifling decentralization. You still want to make it another wing of the NDC project. And that is not the best. We are better off leaving this thing in the hands of the president to appoint, as it is the case, than pretending and wasting state resources to open it up for elections, when indeed we are not. So in one breath, the president is appointing. We say we are getting it into a more electable places. Then the president has to now end up there to nominate him. What difference has happened? There is no change.
0: If if an elected DC belongs to a different political tradition from the national government, could that create policy paralysis at the district level?
1: It cannot.
0: Okay.
1: It cannot. As I stand talking to you,
0: mm-hmm.
1: the ruling party is the National Democratic Congress.
0: Yes.
1: I am an opposition MP. They are over 80 of my colleagues in parliament. Is that stifling government program? In fact, we represent the people
0: mm-hmm.
1: from where we are coming from. Government has a program. There is a policy that is implemented. How can the chief executive alone within the local authority structure stifle government business? At the very least, he belongs to an assembly.
0: Mm.
1: An assembly of other non-like-minded people.
0: Yeah.
1: Look, if you go to the assembly, the work is done by bureaucrats, public servants, headed by the coordinating director.
0: Mm.
1: As it would have been in a ministry and the chief director presides. The entire work of government in the local authority, it's not done by politicians.
0: Okay.
1: It's not. And so I'm even wondering how the chief executive who belongs to another party can stifle or sabotage or whatever word, government program.
0: Okay.
1: That cannot be possible. It is completely a lack of understanding of how the system works. If anybody were supposed to suggest so.
0: Okay.
1: It is not.
0: One other argument government has rejected is the Constitution Review Committee's phased approach. Now, government says allowing only physically strong districts to elect their DCEs would create first-class and second-class districts. Isn't that a legitimate concern as well?
1: Repeat that again. I didn't get that.
0: Now, they claim that allowing only physically strong district, you know, to elect their DCs would create first class and second class district. And I'm asking,
1: it doesn't, my brother. It doesn't. I mean, how do they explain that to be? I mean, people can always choose and pick various defenses, but they're weak,
0: okay,
1: completely weak. What we are seeking to do by the election of MMDCs
0: mm-hmm.
1: is not different from electing an MP, all the safeguards are there,
0: yeah.
1: In fact, there's a government program that is superior. And everybody is enjoined to follow what central government pushes or implements.

0: this process will not cure what we are running away from, then we better leave the appointment in the hands of the president. So if the president has to still go and protect his interests by nominating who amongst just a selected party card-bearing member, then we make no difference. And I'm worried that we're going to spend state money and pretend that we are curing a problem when indeed we are compounding it. You need to be a card-bearing member of the NDC to catch the president's eye.
1: Mm.
0: Unless anybody would say the president will go and nominate Gadio Chinedakun or Jamin Sarkoza to go and be chief executive. Is that possible? Do you ever see that happening?
1: Well,
0: everything in this world is possible. What is the chances?
1: Well, then maybe we should openly accept partisan local elections. Don't you think so?
0: Absolutely.
1: Mm.
0: Absolutely. For me, we play ostrich. We pretend. Let assembly elections happen. Political parties put up candidates.
1: Mm-hmm.
0: Candidates advertise their posters in political party colors. Political parties back candidates with resources. And when they have won, when those who feel that they supported those candidates are happy, they jubilate. They officially put out figures. I recall the last two assembly elections.
1: Mm-hmm.
0: Then General Secretary, now Chairman of the NDC, Pili, said his party had won majority of that election. Those claims have been, if you go through our history, it's common on the internet, you see most of these. Parties have taken entrenched positions, shown serious interest. Yet, on paper, you say we should pretend that it is non-partisan. But it is partisan. And that is all the Akufo-Addo government sought to do.
1: Mm.
0: Now, look, let's not play ostrich. Let's be clear about these things.
1: Yeah.
0: But aside that, you will be shipping up the interest in the level elections because we spend money and then the patronage is always low. People are just not bothered.
1: Yeah.
0: But if you try to introduce that element of partisan sponsorship, then parties will ship up their members and then you are strengthening our democracy through decentralization and making sure that the patronage and the interest is high. So for me, that is the best way to go.
1: Okay, right. Now, let's talk about women and representation. They propose that at least two of the five nominees and one of the final three candidates must be women. What do you make of this provision as well?
0: Well, for me, not just women, but capable women.
1: Okay.
0: I thought that they should have qualified it. You want somebody to go there and be able to work.
1: Yeah.
0: I have a local government minister. I have observed the space, not even under the Akufo-Addo government, but successive governments. I have learned that in all respects, the quality of persons who represent as chief executives in these districts have been made better up to the point where Akufo-Addo exited. Previously, it was dangerous.
1: Yeah.
0: If you put somebody there, the person does not even understand governance issues. In fact, sometimes it is done as a compensation for party people who may have not gotten this or that interest that they pursued. So it's a compromise sort of. And that has hurt some assemblies. So much as I agree with women involvement, which is key, it's extremely important that capable women, not just because they are party people, and if they cannot do it, they are square pegs to put them in round holes.
1: Yeah.
0: And that is why, for me, these things, elections will always guarantee you, at least, it may not be foolproof under an election that you always get the best, but people will evaluate, people will seek to see your worth, and then on merit vote for you.
1: Hmm.
0: But when it comes to purely party consideration, there could be some other consideration than the capacity.
1: Okay.
0: And so for me, if they want women to involve, why not? It's important. Women are good, but it must be qualified well, not just a woman, because they are going to put a person to head an elite community like Ayawaso West.
1: Mm-hmm.
0: Clearly, you do a disservice to the person if the person doesn't have what it takes.
1: Mm-hmm.
0: You feel that you have helped the person, but then the handicaps are there. But a good person fit for the office is able to go. And there are a lot of very many women who are fit, who are more even capable than men. So that emphasis should be laid, that women who are up

0: the task should also, and I support that view.
1: Okay. Now, in any case, if we truly believe in decentralization, do you think the president should have any role whatsoever in selecting MMDC candidates at all?
0: Absolutely. Absolutely. In fact, it defeats the purpose. Mm. The president must be willing to give off this power.
1: Mm.
0: The president is clothed with the power of appointing over 5,000 people.
1: Mm.
0: So just giving off 261 in this fashion,
1: yeah,
0: that enhances, strengthens our decentralization program and thereby our democracy, should not be difficult for the president to do. If you want the president to still tele-guide this process, it defeats the purpose for which we are embarking on this whole exercise.
1: Yeah.
0: And I think that the president must be magnanimous, like Akufo-Addo sought to do, to let go and to strengthen our decentralization. To decentralize is to give up power and resources. If you are not ready, don't start it. What we are seeing is not proper decentralization.
1: Okay.
0: In fact, it's not a proper elective process.
1: Right.
0: It's a skewed elective process where the door is shut to political opponents who are not like-minded and who do not share common political beliefs with this government.
1: Well, listeners, if you just join us, I'm speaking to the Honorable Martin Ejemensa Kosa, former local government minister. He's my guest, so if you just join the conversation. Honorable, would you support constitutional amendments that also grant district greater fiscal autonomy alongside elected executives?
0: Absolutely. In fact, there is a pending bill. A proposal, what is yet to go to Parliament.
1: Okay.
0: It is now at the Finance Ministry stage, where districts can be given the powers to, based on their capacity, access funding. It would expedite the development process. There will be guidelines to what they do, what they should not do. But generally, that's the only way for capable districts to access finance and carry on their projects is the best way to go. But all around the world, it's a practice that is strengthening our local governance and decentralization program. And it also answers the lack of resources from central government to push the work of our local authorities. So it is something we have thought of.
1: Okay.
0: We have pushed. Under us, it got stuck as finance ministry because finance also had to do their arrangements around it. And then we never could finish, we left office. And so I support it. It's a good measure. It will take off a lot of burden from central government and to also take away the practice of lack of action or proper action with regards to what the assemblies could do for themselves because money is not coming and then they are stuck.
1: But could elected MMDCs become more responsive because they would have to seek re-election?
0: Absolutely, they would. I mean, under the practice, it's a common thing to go to a district where an MC or DC will tell the people, please, I got my post from Accra. So they don't feel answerable to the people.
1: Yeah.
0: They don't feel accountable to the people. But when, at the end of the day, you come and account for your stewardship, just as a member of parliament or the president, clearly you are more sensitive and responsive. You apply to the needs of the people. And then you make sure that when we tick the box, you would have performed well. So it's a good thing and it helps. Apart from that also, it reduces a certain conflict between MPs and these chief executives.
1: Okay.
0: Sometimes the chief executive feels that, well, I'm representing the president here.
1: Yeah.
0: Like I said, my powers are from Accra. I don't go for elections. My poster is on the wall. Damn the consequences. So if their actions are hurting, they don't care.
1: Yeah.
0: But if you are going to an election just as the MP is going, then there is no two ways that you have to work together. Because at the end of the day, you both have your interest to secure. So it cures a lot of things. and makes them more accountable. That's the most principal need. It makes them accountable to the systems that they preside over.
1: Okay. So how should campaign financing be regulated so as to prevent wealthy interest from capturing district elections?
0: As for campaign financing,
1: yeah,
0: it is clearly not too different from the other levels of elections.
1: Mm.
0: I mean, this conversation can be gleaned from the recent Supreme Court ruling,
1: mm,
0: which seeks to reduce the incidence of money,
1: right,
0: in our politics by making sure that they enlarge electoral college for MPs. I'm sure if we were to do this election, clearly some sense of, if you like, questions will come up as to what is the direction for. But the guidelines must be applied. For me, the recent ruling, to some extent, does not completely remove the incidence of money.
1: Okay.
0: It rather evens, if I can say, brings more cost.
1: Hmm.
0: Because much as you are stopping the monetary issues around just a selected few,
1: yeah,
0: now you say you should expand it. But there are some expenditures that are natural. If you have a delegate size of about 20,000, 50,000, and you pay your campaign activities happen to engage with people have to cross over to a location to engage. And they come and say, I have to provide them water or I have to provide transportation. It may not even be money given to them, but the application of that money, it is still cost.
1: Mm.
0: And if you are not careful, you even run more than the current arrangement.
1: Okay.
0: But here, we just want to reduce the exchange of money between voters and candidates,
1: mm,
0: which is becoming quite offensive. Mm. That, for me, is what it kills. But it does not remove the cost itself.
1: Okay.
0: The cost itself, the way they are Babaka.
1: Mm.
0: Because you are going to have to group people, and you just have to be kind-hearted and fair.
1: Okay.
0: And say that, I made you take a car from one point of the constituency all the way to the other point. And then when you are going and say, I'm paying the driver for transporting you,
1: mm-hmm,
0: that is not an offensive expenditure.
1: Okay.
0: But that is cost. And so for me, this ruling may even bring more money. But what it cures is that monetary enterprise, that,
1: yeah,
0: monetary exchange.
1: Yeah.
0: It's as if every boat has to be bought. That, for me, is what this deals with.
1: Mm-hmm.
0: But generally, as we go, once this conversation has started,
1: mm-hmm,
0: I'm sure we'll be fine-tuning to deal with all the other aspects of elections. Because now there's a certain, call it awareness, in making sure that we clamp down on campaigns, especially campaign financing and so on.
1: Okay.
0: So I'm sure this will deal with it as we go.
1: Okay. Honorable, so if you were drafting this constitutional amendment yourself, what two key changes would you make?
0: The amendment of to allow for elections?
1: Yes.
0: Well, for me, I would have said that let us ensure a truly competitive national election.
1: Mm.
0: Not one that is skewed,
1: okay,
0: stifled, one that is predetermined. You should be open to every Ghanaian as of right. If anybody so feels that they have what it takes,
1: mm-hmm,
0: to lead a district and champion the cause of development, once they are Ghanaians, once they qualify under our laws,
1: mm,
0: they should have that. They may not necessarily even belong to any of the parties.
1: Mm.
0: They should be non-partisan.
1: Mm.
0: Like you have non-aligned MPs in our parliament who are independent. The person should be able to. So if I were to rewrite this situation, the first thing I would say is that let us free the process.
1: Mm.
0: You don't telegate democracy. If you want to predetermine the outcome of an election, then it's not an election.
1: Mm.
0: Then you are just playing ostrich and hiding under the sun, try to still say you are giving away power under Article 2431, but then come and take it back in another cycle. That, for me, is what I see happening. And I will not opt for that in any review process that has to happen.
1: Mm. So if the MPP returns to government, would they revisit this framework?
0: Well, not if. When the MPP returns,
1: okay,
0: the next MPP government in 2029 will definitely give proper and true meaning to a competitive national election for chief executives, which we think is the proper order. It's what we have sought to do in the past, and that's what we seek to do. That if you really want to give power to the people, do so. Let them have that space to determine upon a careful assessment who they feel best represents them. If for any reason, the three shortlisted people still fall short of what the electorate in a given area are looking for, they have no choice than to abide by it.
1: Mm.
0: And that is a possibility. They are there with them. They live with them. They may not be comfortable with whoever is coming. But they will have no other choice.
1: Mm.
0: But if it were the reverse, why? There could be a plethora of choices to make. And they may not even wish that, one of these because of one or two. But their hands are tied. That's a democracy. That's not an election.
1: What constitutional principles should be guiding us as Ghanaians as we consider this proposal? And what, in your view, is ultimately at stake if we get this reform wrong?
0: If we get it wrong, what we are going to do is that we could further reduce or undermine public interest and confidence.
1: Mm.
0: Because people have hailed this process that now there's going to be an election and that is going to produce a certain outcome. So there's a certain expectation and a certain, call it enthusiasm. If we are not able to meet that by going through this route of give power here, take it back there, we risk killing interest. And there's an attendant effect on our decentralization program. Our decentralization program is struggling because the people have not played their role as it should be. That is why I told you that even our district level elections is highly receiving the world patronage it deserves. Hardly. For the last 25 years, we've hardly had about even more than 30%, or a little over 30% patronage and involvement. So we want to bring a system that will be healed, a system that will challenge everybody to have a say, a system that will pick up public interest and involvement. But if we fail to get these fundamentals right, if we fail to get these provisions right, then clearly we are going to dampen that interest that people are building to receive this process. And that will come at a great cost to our democracy, a very great cost.
1: Right. Honorable Martin Ejemensa Kosa, thank you so much for your insights this morning. We are grateful.
0: Thank you very much, and thanks for having me, my brother. I'm grateful to you and your listeners.
1: All right. So that's Honorable Martin Ejemensa Kosa, former local government minister, sharing his perspective with us on the election of MMDCEs and all of that here. We'll continue the conversation because I'll be joined by Dr. Richard Fiadmo, local governance expert. So we continue with this conversation. This is still the Asase Breakfast Show. 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

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That's 055-408-1727.

0: Well, the Coalition of Unemployed Graduates with Disabilities has given government a one-week ultimatum. Anna, the promised 5% recruitment quota for persons with disabilities or face an indefinite peaceful occupation of Jubilee House, the Ministry of Finance and Ghana Education Service. Now, at the center of this dispute are difficult questions about equal opportunity, affirmative action, public sector recruitment, and whether government is matching its commitment with action. Now, I've been joined this morning by the convener of the coalition, Gilbert Boateng Ejari. Gilbert, good morning. Thank you very much for joining us here on the Asasi Breakfast Show.
1: Yeah, thank you very much. Good morning to you and your charity.
0: Great. Now, your protest, at the heart of your protest is that claim that not a single person from your verified list of 200 qualified graduates was recruited. Can you walk us through how you arrived at that conclusion?
1: Okay. Thank you very much for the opportunity. Let me start off by saying that I need to probably go back and talk about the trajectory of the events that have led to the write-up that we have issued today.
0: Okay.
1: So if you may recall, somewhere around 24th March 2022, we embarked on a nationwide demonstration whereby we took to the streets of Accra to press home our demand. We sent several petitions, one to the office of the gender minister, one to the the Speaker of Parliament, the minority leader, and the majority leader. Then we also forwarded one to the United Nations Office in Ghana.
0: Hello?
1: Submitted. The issue that was central was the fact that persons with disabilities who have completed various tertiary institutions in this country have been left to languish in poverty without employment.
0: Mm.
1: And at that point, government met us through the deputy spokesperson at the Office of the Presidency,
0: mm-hmm.
1: Madame Shamima Moslem.
0: Okay.
1: And assurances were given that government was going to absorb our people into the various public sector institutions gradually. We understand the exigency of the situation, but we also know that government, wants to, do this gradually so that it doesn't go beyond the public purse in terms of the, approved budget that government has. But after that, GES announced, a recruitment of about 7,000 teachers. Then fast forward, we collaborated with the Ghana Federation of the Disability Organizations to issue a list. And the list that we gave to GES was around 200 people, just 200 people with disabilities. And these are people who have completed various teacher training or colleges of education and tertiary institutions like UCB and have written their licensure exams and have passed. So we thought that since government is of made a commitment that 5% quota of every public sector recruitment will be reserved for persons with disabilities, the GES recruitment will not be an exception. So when we submitted the list, we were given an assurance by the ministry in our meetings with the ministry, and we were told that these people were going to be employed. We were there, and the GES announced again that they were done with the recruitment process. Unfortunately for us, none of the members or the people that we submitted to GES was actually recruited.
0: Mm.
1: And we thought that was awkward, that was unacceptable, and very repugnable. So in that sense, we said, okay, then let us give government another opportunity by reminding government the agreement that they had with us, even though it was a verbal agreement
0: mm-hmm.
1: that government had with us after our demonstration. We also believe government, we trusted government. So in that sense, we ended our demonstration or we suspended our demonstration.
0: Yeah.
1: So if today government is unable to employ even one person out of 200 people that we submitted to the GES, it's quite astounding, so surprising, and we don't think that we must leave this to go unnoticed. So the press statement that we brought out yesterday was to remind government that our doors are still open. We are ever ready to renegotiate with government, irrespective of the fact that government has not kept its promise. We are ready to renegotiate with them. That in the course of this week, if government can come back and employ all the 200 people that we gave them, or even an appreciable number of it, maybe we will take it like that. But if that doesn't happen, then next week, Monday, we will have to protest again at the Ministry of Education, Ghana Education Service, then the Jubilee House, to press home our demands. For government to know that the issues that we are discussing with them are not complicated at all. Mm. These are straightforward issues that we want government to deal with. And it has to do with employment issues. That persons with disabilities in this country are struggling because, my boss, we cannot compete with the able-bodied people when it comes to the menial jobs. So the mainstream government sector employment that we can function, if government is not ready and government wants to remain impervious to our issues and our desires, then it becomes very, very difficult and cumbersome for us to stem up. So this is the reason for the statement that we brought out.
0: Okay. Okay. But thus far, have you had any response?
1: Yes, since we issued a statement, we've not had any response from government. We are here to engage government, you know, after the issuance of the press statement yesterday.
0: Okay.
1: But as I said, we are not trying to be difficult or whatever it is. Rather, we think government, for what is a better word, is rather being insensitive and intransigent at this juncture. But if they are ready to meet with us, a roundtable discussion, your Georgia, you know, come out with a very, you know, optimal solution. At the end of the day, we are ready to collaborate with them. We are ready to liaise with them. We are ready to compromise.
0: Okay.
1: Whatever number that they can recruit, we are ready to accept it. But for zero recruitment or zero consultation, we find it, you know, very unacceptable.
0: Mm. We know government has repeatedly spoken about reserving at least 5% of public sector jobs for persons with disabilities. Was that policy formally communicated to you as a binding recruitment directive or as a policy intention?
1: That statement was actually captured in the manifesto of the NDC when they were in opposition prior to the 2024 election. And they engaged our various associations, I mean, organizations of persons with disabilities. And we gave them the challenges that we face or we grapple with when it comes to issues of unemployment. And they made that pledge that when they come, they will ensure that when it comes to public sector recruitment and even the private sector, they will incentivize the private sector.
0: Yeah.
1: But for public sector, the government itself will ensure that 5% of the recruitment slots will be reserved solely for persons with disabilities. And this was actually reiterated by His Excellency John Dramani Mahama himself at the launch of the free tertiary education, you know, for persons with disabilities. That persons with disabilities, you know, are not supposed to be excluded from the governance system or the country's, you know, how should I even put it, how the country is being run.
0: Okay.
1: So at that point, we thought that since the president had also reiterated that, definitely his ministers and his appointees are also going to, you know, implement same.
0: Yeah.
1: But from the look of things, we think that government unwavering commitment and dedication towards this promise, in my view, is shaky. Because if you make a promise and you are not ready to implement it, then we don't see how that promise was made. That is why in my statement, maybe if you are perused to, you will see that I said maybe the promise was made for political expediency and populism.
0: Mm.
1: Because if that is not the case, we don't think that it is right for us to come back to square one today discussing this issue of unemployment when it comes to persons with disabilities. And boss, most of my people have been in the house for 10 years.
2: Mm.
1: Some of them 8 years, 7 years. You know, in some extreme cases, 15 years after school without employment. And you know that, as I indicated earlier, we cannot compete with the able-bodied people to, you know, get employment. So in most cases, there should be some preferential treatment or congenial grounds which will be created by government for such people. And that is what we are calling for.
0: If the protest does not yield the needed result or attention, would you consider legal action to compel compliance, or you believe that public pressure is more likely to get you the result?
1: It's one of the possibilities.
2: Mm.
1: So long as it remains feasible and, you know, also plausible, why not? We can consider that.
2: Mm.
1: But at this point, we are just telling government that Ghana as a country is even a signatory to the United Nations Convention on the Rights of Persons with Disabilities,
2: yes,
1: which mandates every state, you know, which is a signatory to that convention. And Ghana has ratified SAFE. And it mandates Ghana to ensure that at least 2-5% of the country's workforce should be persons with disabilities, at least for diversity's sake.
2: Mm.
1: So if for nothing at all, at least for diversity's sake, as I said, government should have met this requirement. And if government is already to meet this requirement, it means that government itself is blatantly and flagrantly violating, you know, conventions that it has ratified.
2: Mm.
1: You understand?
2: Yeah.
1: So, yes, why not? A legal, you know, procedure or whatever it is can be considered. But at this juncture, we think that that is secondary. We want to look at the primary issue on the table,
2: okay,
1: to see how best government can also respond to our call.
0: Okay, so you believe that peaceful occupation of the Jubilee House, the Ministry of Finance, and the GES headquarters will give you the outcome that you want to have?
1: Please come again. I lost you at a point.
0: So I'm asking, you think that the indefinite occupation of the Jubilee House, the Ministry of Finance,
1: Ministry of Education, the GES,
0: yes, headquarters, you think that will give you the outcome that you're hoping for?
1: For now, that is our belief. And we think that if we are able to exhaust that option and nothing comes out of it,
2: okay,
1: then we can also consider the next viable alternative, you know, solution that we would want to use, or methodology that we would want to use. But at this juncture, we want to exhaust this option first, because we think that, as I indicated earlier, government is not paying attention to the interests of persons with disabilities. Because let me say that the people we are referring to, it's not all of them who are trained teachers. Some of them have also, you know, read courses that can take them to the various public sector agencies, like the local government service, like the civil service, Ghana Revenue Authority, and what have you. So the conversation even transcends the issue of GES. But we have lumped everything together, and we are telling government that GES recruitment was a case study. And now they have shown us that they were not, you know, committed to the promise that they themselves made.
2: Okay.
1: So we are just reminding them that this week is actually an opportunity that we are according to government to act. Else, next week, we may have to take to the street again.
0: Okay. All right. Let's see. If government reaches out to you before the deadline and proposes dialogue, would you suspend the planned action?
1: Of course. As I said, our ultimate aim or ultimate objective is not to embark on that protest, but to secure employment and permanent employment, of course, for our people. So if government reaches out and we think that, you know, government's intention is actually clean, or there's no doubt with respect to the rationale behind the engagement that government will have with us, why not? We are ever ready to dialogue. But If we think that government's, you know, intention or rationale behind that engagement is deceptive or is nothing to write home about, why we will continue to have our demonstration next week? Because so far, so good, we have kept our promise of suspending, you know, our demonstration. But government has deceived us. Government hasn't kept its own promise it made to us. So we are ready to give them a second chance, you know, thinking that possibly this time around, government will not deceive us again.
0: Well, we would have to leave it here. But just before you go, should every public institution be required going forward to publish annual disability employment statistics as part of its accountability framework?
1: That would not be a bad, you know, attempt or a bad suggestion at all. Because if you look at Section 9 of the Persons with Disability Act 715,
0: yes,
1: it categorically stipulates that persons with disabilities are supposed to be considered when it comes to recruitment in every public sector, you know, institution. Just that, as a country, we have not abided by this same, you know, law that we ourselves have enacted for ourselves. So, what you are suggesting will help us to know that, okay, when you go to, let's say, the Ministry of Education, they have so-and-so percentage of persons with disabilities there. When you go to local government service, they have so-and-so percentage of persons with disabilities there. So that we can all keep track of persons with disabilities who are in the various, you know, public institutions. But in spite of that, as it stands now, we will not be able to follow same. So we don't even know the data. And you know, data, the lack of data is a major issue in this country.
0: Yeah.
1: So it is not exclusive to persons with disabilities. But that is a brilliant suggestion. And if government can even take same and implement it, for me, I think it will help all of us to be able to keep track of what happens in the various institutions. And let me end by saying that people think that when we come out and we are discussing some of these issues, we are attacking the certain president or the current regime. That is not the case. We are a coalition. And always, if we think that persons with disabilities, our interests are not being served well by any government, we will come out, as we have done. Under the previous regime, we came out on several occasions to tell the government to do what we thought should be done at the time. And today, we have also come out to tell this particular government that all the promises that they made for persons with disability, the only promise they've kept, you know, so far, is a free tertiary education they promised, which was even being done, you know, in the previous administration, and they came to continue. But the rest of it, they are not doing it. And free tertiary education without employment after school, in my view, is completely tangential and extraneous. So they should add it. If you want free tertiary education to be implemented well, the aftermath of the free tertiary education should also be considered highly on the table.
0: Okay. Gilbert Boateng Ejari, thank you very much for your time this morning.
1: You're welcome, and I'm most grateful.
0: Okay, we'll continue to keep an eye on that and see what happens in the coming days. Gilbert Boateng Ejari is the convener, Coalition of Unemployed Graduates with Disabilities there. So that is one leg of the thing done. Moving on into the next conversation. Stick around.

0: So across Ghana, the fight against illegal mining has become one of the defining environmental and governance challenges of our time. Well, in the Bono region, the Atronia Traditional Council says the Amoma River has been destroyed before the very eyes of state authorities, yet decisive enforcement action has failed to follow. The chiefs are accusing the Bono Regional Security Council of inaction, question the presence of armed men at mining sites, and insist the issue is not a land dispute, but an environmental emergency. So what exactly is happening in Atronia, and what does it tell us about Ghana's wider fight against Galamsey? You remember last week we spoke to Omono Samoa, who's your opinion of Atronia? Na anope menya mpenyin fo ebien akesifo pa wa be joining in wo studio ha nana Krampa Hagen ye nkoso hene Atronia Stuland ena omunu asamoa eye ebusu opinion no so wa ba kansa wa hade nti anope memo hona kwaba na ye ntito hona anu nkakaka akwaba.
1: Yeah,
0: BBI fine. 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
1: okay yo when ebeda wase na yachi ya eye watiefo Nika ebechia eye ewura otumfo.
0: Ma mic nem beun.
1: 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Mechia as I say radio atiefo nyina. Any mum paying for? Ano pay? 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
2: 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Na ye, yera, mama, a bay, and him say, at least, what the enuma fofro, eba, or mime. 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
1: Yo, Mr. Yankasa, just say, ye can I'm in my radio, I am in my river, now say I'm in my insua, iti free blikum. 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
1: As a head of the RESEC, a security coordinator, Land Guard mom and authorizer says form nananti fako site. Unbelievable. In the history of the Fourth Republic, I've never seen such.
2: And a minister also.
1: Oh yes. I personally walked with him down on foot to the very site.
2: Oh.
1: Baby, Yeru Mahama, Edro, no. Send the Land Guards, and authorizing a control regional minister aspect. Baby, all parking a car.
2: Who represents it?
1: Yes.
2: What Bono region? And the Land Guards were controlling one.
0: Eti, niyesre, anase, ebla yeko ujina yeno. 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
1: 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directives no ene ye hu se ade no bibi e kika kɔ no yes nti sunyai meeting yanko na minister by ebe kachire yin say omo kwa kweye press release nti press release no na na e won atwen yum say obeye e 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
2: Yamukohuye
1: no.
2: Ebo
1: ebra bibri. First of all, letter would they buy no? Say, okay letter na. Say kwine da ho ametumi akan. Just the heading.
2: Okay.
1: Was a notification of visit to the alleged illegal mining site at Jinjini, Atronie, and invitation to attend emergency risk meeting. So anyone knew it has come to the attention of the Bono Regional Coordinator Council or Coordinating Council through viral videos circulating the various social media platforms on alleged illegal mining activities at Jinjini, a suburb to a suburb of Atronie. This letter is from a regional
2: minister.
1: It is that sentence alone say, oh, what Jiatum say? Jinjini, it's a suburb of Atronie. Inti se all things being equal, se obi ebe tu e good ye wo atronie asase so a why ho and also engage answer

0: Oh, oh, dear, cause what? Regional minister, what you are to? Eddy letter, bra, true near him, so on brand meeting. Yes. Meeting now, would buy a letter, would buy, no. O say Atro Dengene is a suburb of Atronie in the Sudan municipality. Ntidi ade na o senka wo in the first place as a regional minister. Wa wo nim say Dengene ni Atronie ni dia no. Di ade na o say wo ye. Afei letter wo de ba e wie ya wo say eh in tokwa na nananom miensa eh Atronie Sunyani any bunu
1: eh doma
0: edikro ana doma when fear I said doma si eko yeah some now beso ochre
2: na no efa galamse no ho
3: enu ti le bia won ti minister po galamse no
0: ah di adi na opese ochre as a regional minister oh say first of all adi e ya rehosem oh say first of all regional minister ka wo ko hwe asase no ah wo hunu de e ko so the degradation, you know.
2: Yeah.
0: You instant, no, because we stop all the operation. Because wow, kind, yeah. Ewo, let them say, Obiafa in Krata, enye den, Emra. That is all this while now. In Siono, Omoseno, Omuti, a good year, no, Omosen Crawford Cocoa Farms. Obiafa Krata, Emra. And now, why, yen, shen, hein? And Omosen, Sionin, Sassy. Any in pardon if does it make sense? Obian Fakra time to any more. Intika Oko enimpo can stop operation in and say until say ma verify with documents to that effect. Obia any other enjoy no. Meno ka say edumana koswa be sidna and opaya meno ka say edumana koso. Into what kind of a regional minister are you?
2: Regional minister. Why I was used to there in Fubishi, I say, Anna.
3: Aye,
2: Maro Kodi.
3: Aye, Media, Metimagina, I can say, dear Mehu, and dear Martin Tino, Regional Minister and Commander, almost such as ye.
2: Hey,
3: oh, yes,
2: sir.
3: Oh, now I didn't know what's a cobasa. So regional minister, okay, you must say national security, no? How much are you asking?
0: Research, national
3: security.
2: Regional minister.
3: You must say, sir, guard for now, you require a much police uniform, no? Omo wa hefa.
2: Hane ma omo authority.
3: Hane ma omo sa authority no.
0: Audacity se o she national security attire, police uniform. Eko guardi.
3: Galamsi. Inti se meka bibi sa na. Na mi nimi ya, wa se meka. Because police
2: allegedly no minister na commander
3: yes
2: osusu da won se wo
3: sami susu sa se won se wo because won se ni mu a eye den na police uniform na otimi ko ekohu se wo mo gade galamsi
2: sisi anu enkrana ye we president ahano wo and say president on tia Da. Sisi had me assured there.
3: Obeti.
2: The new regional minister. Land guards for no war control and war at Ronyo. Unsi form no nanto. One man kwan monko.
0: As a matter
2: but
0: of
2: fact, serious.
0: Yeah. Oh, see, Mami Mao, one reference. Many regional minister and nam made direct. Initially, you know, non person would divert the whole thing, a kobibia activity, no, and shada. Ena me katre ne se debi ye de eti asase no so yenim
2: bebia
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0: 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He don't deserve to be a regional minister. Adia me ye request back one ke beka no no.
2: Bono regional minister.
0: Yes.
2: Joseph Adai Akwaboa.
0: Ah, what? Your kind of competence are in the fourth republic, me who be that? He's the first one.
2: The president Sakano.
0: Oh yes, media, that is what I feel. Say he don't deserve to be a regional minister.
3: When two when Timmy and two galam say na see the so I want my ne and a china. When Timmy and two galam say na see the
2: I say ned on Chabed.
3: What's in Nen Wachina obi an in crat winning crater biano? When ye or stop on Ejuma.
0: Ejuma moya sends you a senkro for Japan.
3: I buy my crap, I say. I buy on my crater galam see.
0: Basically, it's a cemetery now. Well, I would let our base Atroni. Jinjine is a suburb of Atronius to land. Yeah, and ye aden wama hu kwan na obi anase nipa bim nom akosi semfidie na ye say Atroni ejapadie. Yes, say Atronians you. 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
3: Opayi medawase. 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Ai ebo. And I say, yes, I'm Manson.
1: Manson, yes.
3: Or mention some Manson. Now, Manson no Kurano. Or Chesse, the import, so Mobe Wuda, a year at Runier, South Forest, and I say at Runier Land in Mua, no more cope, and wa. You got the honey of Fangwa or Hopa, and wa, and I say, Raiwa. You see, Roba. Aha. And then I know, or Kakope or Honum. And Chesse, or Mutimi, a sea camp, and I say, a Kurabi Kuraya day.
1: Oh,
3: oh, yeah, baby, ye ne. A honomono, baby, I never fear, and I say, you know, a bosh and a bia.
2: Okay.
3: Bia honon and not all chess, I could say. A honomono, a monk consos, I be a honomono. Ma, a monk crosso piano. Now, umber cock or umber co piano, who could I say? Just one more pet, and one, I say, Roba no ho. A year open enough for a bar, baby, I can see, I know. Baby, I make us a nipper, and a normal bosh ye. A ye sunyane.
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2: Okay.
3: Minim ni America. So enti so regional minister e ka say ya won sas e hu eh ibi
1: wo litigation among three chiefs enye le kre
3: no kwali bi anim na mum eye to me bi na sabi omodi dis adwuma no enti na omodi sad na abeshe ho.
1: 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Na yesa wa wa kokra wa kan akondem ho. Akomiti. Na wasan akoye press conference. Akounta say ntokwa bi na aba oyen Atronius hene ni obia ni ntokwa ewo ho. Omo sisa mfidie ni nyina mfri ho.
2: Dem galam say ostati be busuma hene na ya wagrafi.
1: Debi yefan say 4 months ani.
2: Hey, April.
1: Oh yeah,
2: 4 months na wase nyamada.
1: Exactly,
3: 4 months.
1: Na uko tuwa initially ni national security for ono koye no. 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If I'm to tell you the volume of work excavator baku beya, na uko tu baku 9, se isiwa, that will tell you the intensity of the whole operation. Na kawo as a regional minister die in Crawford a disa in some hunu wawo so wa kan tum se omu ni license omu ni krata bia o se omu di ye adwuma ne die na ko so ogina wo tum so as a resec boss na wo stop all the operation o ma yesi san fidie ni na free site na wa banana no ho wo wa state in your letter say wo ye the rightful owner of the land no wa ban ho aba besre. You engage the community. Now when you say sadi we ya ye or say ebua community no. Yen sense as no, yen say amount for fu. Na yen say you no ni na wanye as a whole regional minister.
3: Ti wani yen fasubu omono.
1: Wani yen fasubu omono.
2: Nti na oche de farms na dinya anko fupo nko onko farm.
1: 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National Commission, National Minerals Commission, and country, I say, Ufiti ya no ama, greatest, asati yudji, you don't engage the farmer. Who says, sadi we, me say na, be a mema o say, mema o teku, mema o kapre, no, nothing of that sort. 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
2: Regional Minister no ofi kromu ha?
1: O ye, we ye, basically, ofi wonfie.
2: Okay.
1: Ye beka se we ye domani, basically. That is what we know. Because your former previous government minister, Awobana Hene, me say, Yanti, say, Galam say, we. No, it never happened. Ye, who say, in Siobi, I say, a war. No, but it never happened.
3: If Tano,
1: God gracious of heaven.
2: And President Mahama,
1: Sir
2: Etea, and I won't call Funi Britea, Bono, regional minister, no. He's superintending. In fact, Oya Shahin ma atroni nsunu wa say. Besin de on tumi nyan hoshi. And si se oye no kweda abani refight galamseya. 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
1: dam no be oh se se ade
2: Governor, hey, Mopo, about some work catch President Mahama, what's not his CCR?
1: Well,
3: yo, yeah, Mr. Ibra, President Mahama, and then NDC are buying. Sir, actually, your first time I did to Abba.
1: I'm an NDC,
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2: 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It's a long one.
1: Yeah.
2: A number of issues I will raise womb. From Rexep to macho men armed a land gata. Wama chrome yina egwane fi chrome ho.
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1: oh yes,
2: sophisticated
1: BNI, a whole national security thing. Acquire investigation on and on illegal activities. Ekoswa, yama lagas nama BNI phone rep.
2: Dangerous people.
1: Yeah, tia man peni tia onti ni yepa. Say any security agencies, no. In fact, they are all ghosts now in Buno.
2: Nana, I'm paying for my mender when I say I no pay. There, when you are na when you hear but you change come. Mjizi there, moti biyano. Say obit na ha. Oshé President Mahama Ahuru Bank obeti.
1: Oh yes.
2: Inti dema wakesi. Me assure the President Mahama obeti. 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We tu afa hono because most my nyamari sukono. 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Iye test case pa amon.
1: Eman, yes.
2: Okay. Ma obo tunwa ya afon.
1: Yeah.
2: Mensanda wa hansi bdiyem dewo. Anupi. Oba kansa wa.
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2: All right.
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1: 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Mm-hmm.

0: the ABS.
1: Hey, what's up, guys? My name is Camito, aka the
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1: Share it, download it, whatever you want to do to it. Spread it.

0: ABS, the Saucy Breakfast Show.
1: Yeah.

0: 29 minutes past 9. Parliament has approved the Ghana Cocoa Board Bill 2026, a major legislative overhaul that promises to reshape the future of Ghana's cocoa industry. Well, the new law guarantees farmers at least 70% of the FOB price, introduces a new financing model for Cocoa Board, and reserves 50% of cocoa production for local processing. But beyond the promises, critical questions remain. Will this truly improve farmers' incomes? Can the new financing model end Cocoa Board's debt challenges? And does the new governance structure provide enough independence and accountability? Now, I've been joined by the Honorable Isaac Yaopoku, Member of Parliament for Ofinsu South and Ranking Member, Food, Agri and Cocoa Affairs. Honorable, good morning. Thank you very much for your time here on the SRC Breakfast Show.
1: You're welcome, and good morning to your listeners, too.
0: Well, the Cocoa Board Bill has been described as a historic reform. I do not know. From the minority's perspective, does this represent the transformation Ghana's cocoa sector needs, or are there still fundamental concerns that remain unresolved?
1: A lot of fundamental concerns. Number one, we are not against the passage of the bill. Indeed, you know, the laws and regulations governing the industry are so many and they are disjointed. We have PNDC Law 81, NLCD 278, Cocoa Industry Regulation Decree, Cocoa Duty Act, Economic Plants Protection 1977, Ghana Cocoa Board Amendment Act, Ghana Amendment Act, Act 1991, then Act 1035. So many of them. So if we are bringing all of them together under one umbrella, nobody is against that. But our main concern is that why are we rushing it through certificate of agency? The main bill, the law is mainly for cocoa farmers. And if you haven't consulted cocoa farmers, why go ahead and pass such a law? In fact, I contacted the president of Ghana Cocoa Farmers Association. The president is Nana Boateng Anane. He has not been consulted. I also consulted the Ghana Cocoa Farmers, Best Cocoa Farmers Association, also headed by one Charles Jemfi. I also contacted him. He has also not been consulted. As I speak now, they have all been called to Cocoa House for consultation. I don't know why they will pass the bill before consulting the cocoa farmers, who are the major stakeholders. As we speak, I also have before me the petition from the licensed buying companies. Apparently, they were also not consulted. So why pass a law without consulting the major stakeholders? When we met, the committee met. In fact, the bill was referred to the finance committee, and the speaker requested that the leadership of the Agri Committee, you know, joins hands with the finance committee. When we went, we requested for the stakeholders' engagement report. There's none. There's absolutely none. So it appears no stakeholder was consulted. So why pass a law without doing extensive consultation with the major stakeholders? And if I should pick the issues, you know, one after the other. The first one, why they want to pass this bill under certificate of agency. They want to give the local processors at least 50% of the annual crop. That is, you know, welcoming news. You know, we all agree that we should add value to our cocoa. And indeed, our local processors should be given enough cocoa to process. But farmers will want to know, at what price are they going to sell the cocoa at the same premium that they sell to the international, you know, buyers? Remember, for every ton of cocoa we sell on the international market, we get an additional $400 as living income differential for our farmers for every ton of cocoa we sell. And also for every ton of cocoa, because of the premium that our quality cocoa attracts, we also get between $150 to $300 per ton. So we should also know whether the local processors would also pay the same premium as the international buyers. Again, remember what we normally give to the licensed, the local processors is our live crop bin. which is sold at a discount of not less than 20%. Mm. So we also want to find out, we also want to know whether the premium cocoa we sell on the international market, what we use for our international contract, whether the local processors will also be buying at a discount or they will be buying it at the same price that we sell on the international market.
0: Right.
1: Again, even the 70% FOB they have promised in the bill. You see, if you look at the draft, I don't know whether you have copies. If you happen to get, you know, the first draft,
0: okay,
1: it was 70. Indeed, it was 65%. Later on, it was pushed up to 70%. But it was 70% of the world market price,
0: right, okay,
1: achieved.
0: Okay.
1: 70% of the world market price achieved.
0: Mm.
1: Now it has been revised. Now it is 70% of FOB of cocoa board achieved. So what are they hiding?
0: Mm.
1: Why are they changing it from world market price to cocoa board price achieved?
0: Mm.
1: I don't know whether there's a huge difference between the two.
0: So I was actually
1: today,
0: ask,
1: if you want to find out the international price, you can just Google to find out what the international, the world market price today is. But what the cocoa board achieves, nobody can Google and find out.
0: Mm-hmm.
1: Whatever they tell us is what we will take.
0: Yeah.
1: You know, nobody can challenge them.
0: Yeah, like you mentioned earlier, the law now guarantees 70% of the FOB price. I want to find out, is this a genuine protection for farmers?
1: I mean, the 70% is fine, but it is now cocoa board achieved.
0: Uh-huh.
1: It's now cocoa board achieved, not the world market price.
0: Okay.
1: So that is the difference.
0: Okay.
1: So if they are not hiding anything, if they want to be transparent with farmers, why would you change it from world market price achieved to cocoa board FOB price achieved?
0: Mm. Because I wanted to know whether the percentage includes production cost, access to input, and, you know, the farmer welfare.
1: Well, of
0: also.
1: Course, if you are giving me 70% of the world market price, I'll be happy.
0: Mm.
1: I'll be happy. So it will certainly encourage farmers to produce. But they wanted to know whether it is world market price or cocoa board price achieved.
0: Mm.
1: But indeed, if you are giving me 70%, that is something which is welcoming.
0: Well, the Deputy Finance Minister argued that the legal guarantee prevents future governments from reducing farmers' share. Do you believe legislation is enough to protect farmers, or could other policy decisions still undermine their earnings?
1: Well, once it is guaranteed by law,
0: mm-hmm,
1: nobody can reduce it.
0: Okay.
1: If it is guaranteed by law, nobody can reduce it.
0: Mm-hmm.
1: But again, if you look at even the price, you know, the price will be determined by the minister, in this case, the finance minister, in consultation with the various stakeholders, the licensed buying companies, and I even added that they should include the transporters, which they did.
0: Mm-hmm.
1: So the finance minister will determine the price in consultation. But, you know, looking at the stature of the finance minister, if the finance minister calls the stakeholders, whatever he has determined is what will prevail. So I was thinking that the previous arrangement was better,
0: okay,
1: where all the stakeholders will meet under one umbrella, the Producer Price Review Committee,
0: mm-hmm,
1: for them to decide, you know, and the finance minister will also be present. But this time it is the finance minister who determines the producer price,
0: mm-hmm,
1: in consultation with the various stakeholders. So mm-hmm, that's the difference.
0: Let's talk about the cocoa board financing model. For decades, cocoa board relied heavily on syndicated loans to finance cocoa purchases. With Ghana's debt restructuring challenges, the new law introduces local financing. Do you see this as a sustainable solution or simply a shift from one borrowing model to another?
1: Well, we live to see. You see, I mean, this is just the law. Now we are going to see the regulations are yet to come.
0: Okay.
1: So when the regulations come, we'll get the opportunity to know the details. But the impression which is being created out there,
0: mm-hmm,
1: is that cocoa board defaulted in the repayment of the syndicated loan in 2024, which is not the case.
0: Mm.
1: Which is not the case. Indeed, Cocoa Board wrote to the bankers, you know, what we call the request for proposals.
0: Yeah.
1: And some proposals did come, you know, except that the then president said, no, we are paying so much, especially the interest on the loans. So why can't you develop, you know, a new model for us to finance the operations of the industry? So a self-financing model was developed. So in 2024, we didn't go for syndicated loan, but we were able to purchase the cocoa without any challenge.
0: Mm.
1: And in fact, the 2025-26, nobody also went for any syndicated loan. We were also able to purchase the cocoa. But if we want to rely on local, you know, financiers, I have no problem. But we live to see the details, you know, yet.
0: Mm. Okay. Now, I know one concern that was raised by the minority is the independence of Cocoa Board. What specific governance weaknesses do you see in the new law, if there is any?
1: Can you take that again?
0: So I'm saying that one concern that was raised by the minority is the independence of Cocoa Board. Are there specific governance weaknesses that you see in the new law?
1: Yes. In the past, when Cocoa Board is able to generate, you know, funds, the government will just come and sweep everything away, you know. So if Cocoa Board is made to be completely independent, it will prevent, you know, governments from dipping its hands in the coffers of Cocoa Board. So on that score, I think I agree with the new law.
0: Oh, okay, and I'm sure Parliament has a role to play. I mean, what safeguards should Parliament demand so that you ensure domestic financing does not expose Cocoa Board and the taxpayer to new financial risk?
1: Well, I think whatever program activity they want to develop, it will come before us for scrutiny.
0: Okay.
1: So when it comes, we'll have to ensure that it's something that will not be inimical to the cocoa industry. So we will play our oversight responsibility, you know, very well to ensure that all the regulations, all the activities will be well scrutinized before they are passed.
0: Mm-hmm. Honorable Opoku, let's touch on the local processing and the value addition. The law is requiring that 50% of cocoa production be reserved for local processing. Is this realistic considering our current processing capacity?
1: It's not. You know, now, you know, production is dipping.
0: Mm.
1: The main factor which is causing the decline in the cocoa production is the cocoa solid shoot virus disease. And we are not tackling it. You know, so production keeps dwindling. I'm not sure about this year's figure, but from what I'm hearing, it will go down significantly. The production will be reduced significantly. So if we are going to give even 50% to our local processors, it may not be enough. But the main challenge, you know, on that score, as I indicated earlier, is with the pricing as to whether they are going to buy the cocoa at the same premium price or not. But the 50% may not be enough for our local processors. But it's a good start. Once they will buy the cocoa at the same price that is sold on the international market, I don't think I will have any challenge with that.
0: All right. Now, we know many reforms in Ghana fail not because of legislation, but because of implementation.
1: Yes,
0: today,
1: today, if you are a cocoa farmer and you want to thin your cocoa farm,
0: mm-hmm.
1: if you want to remove even one cocoa tree,
0: mm-hmm.
1: you know, you need approval from Cocoa Board.
0: Mm-hmm.
1: How are you going to implement this? As we speak, a lot of cocoa farms are being destroyed by galamseyes. You know, even though the law will prohibit that. But how are you going to implement that?
0: Mm.
1: Today, all our forests are being destroyed. And who is, implementing that? So even though the law says you cannot destroy your cocoa farm, you cannot even cut one tree, the implementation is going to be a challenge. It's going to be very difficult.
0: Have you sought to find out or identify one area where this cocoa board law could fail?
1: That is the area, the area under protection.
0: Okay.
1: The protected status of cocoa farm. It will fail.
0: Mm.
1: It will fail because if my farm is infected with a swollen shoot virus, for example, if my farm is too dense and I want to thin, if my farm is needs pruning, you know, and all that, you know, I cannot wait until I get approval from Cocoa Board. So certainly this one will fail. And even with the local processing, you know, we live to see whether they will be able to supply the 50%. And if they do, then it will be sold at the premium price, the world market price, which will be very difficult for our local processors to buy. So it's also an area which is going to face a lot of challenge. There are so many, you know, issues in the bill which needs addressing. So I would suggest that the president should not assent. It should be returned to parliament for us to do proper scrutiny before the president assents to the bill. But certainly, so many areas will be very difficult to implement.
0: Okay. All right. Honorable Isaac Yaopoku, thank you very much for your insight this morning. We are
1: grateful. Thank you, sir.
0: All right. Okay. So he's the member of parliament for Finso South and ranking member, Food, Agri, and Cocoa Affairs, speaking to us. They're here 46 minutes past 9.

Markins. Markins, be very careful, okay? If I see anything, you pay dearly for this. All right, it's 10 minutes coming up to 10 here on the Sassy Breakfast Show. 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

Well, IMF program is over. The economy is naked again. After all the much talked about resilience by government was just a hoax. The quality of our fiscal consolidation is also highly questionable. It is more of development suppression than fiscal consolidation. Fuel prices, tomato prices, and so on are really showing the skin of the economy. And that's coming from Gideon Buaku. Okay, thank you very much. It's been wonderful coming your way. Monday morning from 5:45 up until now with the Asasi Breakfast Show. On behalf of the entire production team, love to say thank you so much for choosing us. My name is Ekoi Silfi. God willing, I'll be back tomorrow. Keep listening to Asasi 99.5. Najama is coming up with Asasi Cafe. You have a blissful day.

0: Ghana's workspace. Tune in, log on, and let's work. What's your brunch time made of? Tea, coffee, or just juice? Welcome to Asasi Cafe, a safe, cozy, comfy workspace.
1: Sometimes I find myself in these places of discomfort, mostly because I want to feel like there's a place that I belong. I want someone to see me for me, flaws and all, and still be accepted. But at what cost? I think sometimes I've searched for acceptance from other people when I was struggling to accept myself. I find myself trying to please everyone else while in the process of losing me. These affirmations are for those who are trying to rediscover themselves, for those who wish to reconnect and love themselves instead of holding someone else hostage to love them. This is for those who have searched for love all over only to realize that the missing piece that they were looking for has been inside of them all along. You don't have to lose yourself in order to be loved by others. Play these affirmations whenever you need that reminder. I am not defined by someone else's expectation of me. I give myself grace and room to evolve as I rediscover who I am. I will be patient with myself as I grow in this process. I am proud of myself for setting boundaries that express self-love. I will support those I love without sacrificing myself or my peace. I'm not everybody's cup of tea, and that's okay. I love what I have in my cup. I will protect my energy. Other people's opinion about me is none of my business. There is beauty in letting go. I will prioritize my needs before committing to someone else's. I am enough. I am worthy of love and acceptance. I will surround myself with people who have my best interests at heart. Everything I need to feel loved is inside of me. I accept myself. I see myself. I choose myself.

enjoying the music, but I need to come in and say hello. It's a beautiful, motivational Monday. Yes, we're just trying to settle into this week's routine. Akwaba to Asasi Cafe. My name is Na Jama. Call me the voice goddess. I love my job. I love my job, but in the day, I don't. In fact, I should be in bed. I tell you, I should be in bed. But who can pass on the opportunity to come here and have some fun with you beautiful people? I'm going to pull up on this song when we're done because I love me some Olivia by Lastmid. Like I said, my name is Na Jama, but on Mondays, you get to call me a Joe. Officially, August has started. Into where Eshepa? Eshepa, how much money did you spend in July? As when you have to just be honest, how much did you spend last month? Do a quick calculation, some estimation, B, and let me know what's up. 059-415-7777. 059-415-7777. Text me, how much money did you spend last month? It's a full buffet we have spread over here. Show produced by Abigail Itachi. Big ups to my tech guys behind the show. Let's get into Daily Spark. Now, you miss 100% of shots that you don't take. This is by Wayne Gretzky. You miss 100% of the shots you don't take. Sometimes we are afraid to take that step. Oh, we will miss. We will lose out. We will fail. But here's the thing. There's always a chance that you would win as well. In as much as you can fail, you can also win. There's only one way to guarantee that you lose. And that is by not doing it at all. So, what do you stand to lose anyways? If nothing at all, you walk away with some experience. So take that step, take that shot, take that move, do it, do it, do it. If you feel you can lose, I'm telling you that you can also win. So there's always that chance for you. Approach it from an optimistic point of view, carefully. Cautiously optimistic, you know, take calculated risk and just go for it, because the only way you can fail 100% is if you never try it. We get back to the music.

0: So that time when Brian came through with Titi Owusu, that's Brian the Mensa, teamed up with Titi Owusu to bring us this Bang On Till I See You, aka Anopa Titutu.
1: I'm on the way, girl, I'm on the way.
0: Still tuning to Asasi Cafe on Asasi Radio. Beautiful Monday morning. We have

So let's get into office daily. Now, every day at work, we're faced with decisions, whether big or small. And so critical thinking helps us make those decisions with confidence by looking beyond the assumptions and focusing on the fact. Critical thinking means taking the time to understand a situation, asking the right questions, considering different perspectives and thinking through the possible outcomes before taking the action. Now, whether you're solving a problem, responding to a customer, working with colleagues, or making an important decision, strong critical thinking can help you avoid mistakes, improve teamwork, and achieve better results. It's not about overthinking. It's about thinking clearly, objectively, and making informed choices. So throughout this week, we will be sharing simple practical tips to help you develop your critical thinking skills and become a more confident and effective professional in the workplace.

So my first tip for you this morning is understand the situation first. Before jumping to conclusions or reacting to any challenge or situation, take a moment to understand what is really going on. You need to ask questions carefully, listen carefully, and gather the right information before you do anything else. Sometimes what we see at first is not the full story. What you're seeing in the beginning or what you're even looking at is not the full story. So taking time to understand a situation helps you respond thoughtfully instead of reacting. You avoid unnecessary mistakes and you make better choices with a lot of confidence. A good solution always starts with a clear understanding of the problem, and it shows a higher level of emotional intelligence when you pause to understand the situation first before reacting.

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0: 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All right, so we're about to switch things up here on Asase Cafe. We've been doing a bit of Afrobeat since we started. I wanted to take a look back. We're about to drop some Kelly Clarkson. You know Kelly Clarkson, she won American Idol. No, X Factor, yes. Mario is in there. Alicia Keys is in there. Destiny's Child, Backstreet Boys. We've got Craig David all lined up to, you know, just show us a good time as we work this morning. Enjoy.
1: Ghana's workspace. Tune in, log on, and let's work. What's your brunch time made of? Tea, coffee, or just juice? Welcome to Asase Cafe, a safe, cozy, comfy workspace.
2: The Capital's workspace. That's Asase Cafe.

still tuning to Asasi Cafe on Asasi Radio. I told you we were switching things up. On the news this morning, Cristiano Ronaldo and Georgina Rodriguez reportedly set to tie the knot in a star-studded wedding. Now, after nearly a decade together, football legend Cristiano Ronaldo and his longtime partner Georgina Rodriguez are reportedly getting ready to take their relationship to the next level. The couple, who have been together since 2016, are said to be planning their wedding next weekend, with reports suggesting that the ceremony would be private. Would be a private ceremony surrounded by close friends and family. Now, Ronaldo and Georgina's love story has captured the attentions of fans around the world. We know that the pair first met in Madrid when Georgina was working at a Gucci store, and their relationship has grown into one of the most followed celebrity romances globally. Over the years, Georgina has stood by Ronaldo through major moments in his football career, while becoming a devoted mother and familiar face in the world of fashion and entertainment. Now, although neither Ronaldo and Georgina has officially confirmed the wedding dates, the reports have already sparked excitement among fans who are eager to see one of football's most famous couples say, "I do." All right. All I wish for them is the best, and I hope that making things official do not ruin anything that they have, as we have seen issues like that, crop up from time to time. Yes. So that's all I wish for them. But it's exciting news. It's exciting news. Finally. I mean, they are a full-blown family already. What is just left is just, paperwork. So Spider-Man Brand New Day is showing. It's been showing at the West Hills and Accra Mall, and it's still showing. This is not just a movie viewing. This is an experience. We have cosplay, photo ops, brand activations, and so much more that awaits you at the Spider-Man Brand New Day. Yes. 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You can locate us at East Legon, number 3 Boundary Road, Weja SCC DVLA Road, and Kumasi Asokwa upset the shopping mall. Follow us on social media for more. Alright, so I asked, be honest, how much did you spend last month? Mo Ajimenyami says 2,500. Now, Mo is in, Mo, you are sending your message from Germany. So is it 2,500 euro? Or cities? Which is? Because if it's cities, not lie. Little Sin Cubby inside Kumasi says 3K plus. So I want the real number. Now 3K, dear own country. All right. Kumasi Boy says, I just finished calculating. I spent 9,783. Yes.
Yes. 6,920 was spent in a hospital on a stranger. Oh, wow. Wow. Meaning, oh, you had a, you were in a situation? Wow. Anyways, that number is correct. I cannot even, I can't even, I cannot, anyways, yeah. I don't think I can calculate mine. I know it is about 300% more than my salary. Oh my gosh. School fees alone. Anyway.

Okie dokie, this is where I leave you in the able hands of our news team. News is up next, after which there's more music and more excitement, more information, more everything on Asasi Radio. So do not change that dial. Until heaven wills, we meet again tomorrow. Be kind to one another. My name is Nat Jama. Show is produced by Abigail Atachi.

0: Coming up, former local government minister Martin J. Mensah-Cossa rejects proposed MMDC election model, argues that the president's role in nominating candidates undermines genuine decentralization and competitive local democracy.
1: That enhances, strengthens our decentralization program and thereby our democracy. Should not be difficult for the president to do.
0: Also in this bulletin, unemployed graduates with disabilities give government 1 week ultimatum to recruit qualified persons with disabilities or face indefinite demonstration.
2: We will take it like that. But if that doesn't happen, then next week Monday, we will have to protest again at the Ministry of Education, Ghana Education Service, then the Jubilee House.
0: And later, minority demands wider consultation on cocoa board bill before passage.
3: But our main concern is that why are we rushing it through certificate of urgency?
0: In African news, drugs, speeding, blamed for deadly Algeria bus crash. And elsewhere, Ukraine hit Russian Amazon warehouse in latest infrastructure strike away from front lines.
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0: Many thanks for choosing us this afternoon. The details now. A former Minister for Local Government, Martin J. Mensah-Cossa, has criticized the government's proposed framework for electing metropolitan, municipal and district chief executives, describing it as a process that leaves excessive control in the hands of the president. One of the key proposals emerging from the ongoing constitutional review process, major reform of Ghana's local governance system through the election of metropolitan, municipal and district chief executive, that's the MMDCEs. Speaking to this on the Asase Breakfast Show, Cossa argued that although the proposal replaces presidential appointment with elections, requiring the president to nominate the initial pool of candidates means the process remains heavily influenced by the executive. He maintained that the model would limit competition by excluding qualified individuals who are not aligned with the governing party and called instead for a truly open electoral process in which political parties and independent candidates can freely contest.
1: Absolutely, absolutely. In fact, it defeats the purpose. The president must be willing to give off this power. Mm. The president is clothed with the power of appointing over 5,000 people. Mm. So just giving off 261 in this fashion, that enhances, strengthens our decentralization program and thereby our democracy, should not be difficult for the president to do. Mm. If you want the president to still tele-guide this process, it defeats the purpose for which we are embarking on this whole exercise.
6: Yeah.
1: And I think that the president must be magnanimous, like Akufo-Addo sought to do, to let go and to strengthen our decentralization. To decentralize is to give up power and resources. If you are not ready, don't start it. What we are seeing is not proper decentralization.
6: Okay.
1: In fact, it's not a proper elective process.
6: Right.
1: It's a skewed elective process where the door is shut to political opponents who are not like-minded and who do not share common political beliefs with this government.
0: Cossa also reiterated his support for electing MMDC, saying elected local executives would be more accountable to residents, improve participation in local governance, and strengthen Ghana's decentralization agenda.
1: Well, for me, I would have said that let us ensure a truly competitive national election, not one that is skewed, stifled, one that is predetermined. It should be open to every Ghanaian as of right. If anybody so feels that they have what it takes to lead a district and champion the cause of development, once they are Ghanaians, once they qualify under our laws, they should have that. They may not necessarily even belong to any of the parties. They should be non-partisan. Like you have non-aligned MPs in our parliament who are independent. The person should be able to. So if I were to rewrite this situation, the first thing I would say is that let us free the process. You don't telegate democracy. If you want to predetermine the outcome of an election, then it's not an election. Then you are just playing ostrich and hiding under the sun, try to still say you are giving away power under Article 2431, but then come and take it back in another cycle. That for me is what I see happening. And I will not opt for that in any review process that has to happen.
0: That was the former Minister for Local Government, Martin J. Mensah-Khosa. Now, the Economic Community of West African States, that's ECOWAS, is set to donate $250 million, equivalent to about 3 million Ghana cedis, to support victims of the recent devastating floods here in Ghana. The donation was announced by the Minister for Foreign Affairs, Samuel Okudzeto-Ablakwa, through a post on his social media platform. According to the minister, the Ministry of Foreign Affairs has officially received notification from ECOWAS about the donation. He assured that once the funds are received, the full amount will be transferred to the appropriate authorities to ensure transparency and accountability in its distribution. The ministry, on behalf of the government of Ghana, also expressed profound appreciation to ECOWAS for its show of solidarity and African compassion during this difficult period. The June 29 floods affected several communities across seven regions, displacing thousands of households and causing widespread destruction to homes, businesses, and critical infrastructure. At least 30 people lost their lives in the disaster. Now, the Coalition of Unemployed Graduates with Disabilities has given the government a one-week ultimatum to employ qualified persons with disabilities who applied during the recent Ghana Education Service recruitment exercise. The group warns that if its demands are not met, it will begin an indefinite peaceful occupation of Jubilee House, the Ministry of Finance, and the Ghana Education Service headquarters. Here's the group's convener, Gilbert Watsine-Jare, who spoke earlier on the Asasi Breakfast Show.
6: Agreement that they had with us, even though it was a verbal agreement that government had with us after our demonstration, we also believed government, we trusted government. So in that sense, we ended our demonstration, or we suspended our demonstration. Yeah. So if today government is unable to employ even one person out of 200 people that we submitted to the GES, it's quite astounding, so surprising, and we don't think that we must leave this to go unnoticed. So the press statement that we brought out yesterday was to remind government that our doors are still open. We are ever ready to renegotiate with government, irrespective of the fact that government has not kept its promise. We are ready to renegotiate with them. That in the course of this week, if government can come back and employ all the 200 people that we gave them, or even an appreciable number of it, maybe we will take it like that. But if that doesn't happen, then next week, Monday, we will have to protest again at the Ministry of Education, Ghana Education Service, then the Jubilee House, to press home our demands. For government to know that the issues that we are discussing with them are not complicated at all. These are straightforward issues that we want government to deal with. And it has to do with employment issues, that persons with disabilities in this country are struggling. Because, my boss, we cannot compete with the able-bodied people when it comes to the menial jobs. So the mainstream government sector employment that we can function.
0: That was the convener for the Coalition of Unemployed Graduates with Disabilities, Gilbert Boateng Ejare. Now, the Ghana National Fire Service has contained a fire that swept through one of the girls' dormitories at Wa Islamic Senior High School in the Upper West region. The fire destroyed the Wahada house and the personal belongings of several students, but firefighters prevented the flames from spreading to the adjoining Hijira house through what the service described as a swift and coordinated response. The Ghana National Fire Service says no casualties were recorded. However, it noted that the absence of a nearby fire hydrant posed a major challenge during the firefighting operation. The cause of the fire is still under investigation. Now, the Minister for Education, Haruna Idrisu, has clarified that the government has no plans to make foreign languages such as Arabic and Chinese compulsory in schools. Instead, he said the languages will be introduced as optional subjects at the upper primary level. He made a clarification during the 68th anniversary and speech and prize given day of Ujon Senior High School and Minor Seminary in Koforidua. The minister dismissed reports that the proposed revised curriculum makes foreign languages compulsory, explaining that pupils from kindergarten to primary three will continue to be taught mainly in Ghanaian languages. He further stated that Arabic, Chinese, and other foreign languages will only be introduced in schools where qualified teachers and the required teaching and learning materials are available.
7: There is no intention by government to make Arabic and Chinese compulsory at any level of our education. That is not the thought, and that is not the thinking of government. English remains our main medium of instruction, but from kindergarten to primary three, we are encouraging and forcefully supporting the use of local Ghanaian language so that our children will not be lost out of their own values and culture. So from kindergarten to primary three would be the use of local Ghanaian language. From primary four to primary six upwards, we intend to make English language still basic medium of instruction, but we will introduce three foreign languages, optional for any learner to choose a language foreign of the choice of the learner. Whatever it is, this revised curriculum is now before the Ghana Education Service. I will accept their recommendations and I will implement their recommendations. But to expose them to those foreign languages, be it French, Spanish, Chinese, Arabic, Italian, or German, will remain optional, but will be for purposes of upper primary, in order that we are producing learners for the world.
0: That was the Minister for Education, Haruna Idrisu. Meanwhile, the headmaster of Ujon Senior High School and Minor Seminary, Very Reverend Father Benjamin Opoku Ohene, has announced that the school will reduce student intake during the next admission exercise as part of preparations to transition to the single-track system for the 2027-2028 academic year.
8: PTA visited the school and the chairman said, no, we cannot sit and look at our children sitting on the floor, literally to say. So PTA decided to go ahead of the ministry by procuring some of the furniture. And PTA has given us 700 of such desks whilst waiting for the government supply. And it is coming from payment support for furniture. Rebranding of the school cadet air force. We saw them and the project would amount to a colossal sum of about 180,000. If you are able to raise some funds, 187,200 to rebrand it. By God's grace, you have been able to raise some of the funds. We have raised 148,100. Grateful to some of you are here and some other Pujuba I came to and my own benefactors and benefactresses who supported us. The project is not complete. So we needed the 8,000 to knock off and have a full complement of regimental band.
0: That was the headmaster of John Senior High School and Minor Seminary, Very Reverend Father Benjamin Opoku Ohine. The Member of Parliament for Fuasia Iribi and an old student of the school, Kujopo Nkrumah, encouraged students not to allow inadequate infrastructure and limited facilities to hinder their aspirations. He urged them to remain focused, determined, and committed to excellence.
9: Things have never been and will never be perfect wherever you will be. But you have an opportunity to look within and decide that you will excel no matter what. And you will build the skill and the capacity to challenge yourself and to excel. Be one of the excellent ones that we can count on in the near future. Pope John gives you a perfect opportunity to build lasting relationships. And if you build those relationships, you will find them handy in the years ahead. A few years ago, I had a family member who needed to undergo surgery in an area that I suspected a few of my colleagues had expertise in. I wondered and I looked around for a surgeon I could trust. His name, Professor Titus Bayou. So I spoke to him and I said, a cousin of mine has this condition. Can you help out? He said, bring the cousin over. We took the cousin over. When the surgery was done and I asked for the bill, he said, my friend, get out. It's been sorted out already. That is the value of the relationships that you will build here.
0: You heard the Member of Parliament for Fuasia Iribi and an old student of Pope John Senior High School, Kujopo Nkrumah. Now, the Electricity Company of Ghana says planned maintenance works are causing temporary power outages in parts of the country today, 3rd August 2026. The exercise, which began at 9 o'clock a.m., is expected to improve service delivery in the affected areas. In notices issued between 31st July and 2nd August, the ECG said the outages would affect parts of the Greater Accra, Eastern, Ashanti, Central and Volta regions. In the Greater Accra region, several communities in Tema, including communities 19, 20 and 22, are among the areas experiencing the scheduled power interruption. ECG has appealed to customers in the affected communities to bear with the inconvenience as engineers carry out the maintenance works. In African news, Algerian prosecutors say the driver of a bus that plunged into a ravine in the country's north, killing 28 people, was under the influence of drugs and traveling at more than twice the speed limit. A preliminary investigation found the bus was traveling at about 122 kilometers per hour in a 60 kilometer per hour zone. Authorities also said the vehicle was carrying 64 passengers, exceeding its authorized capacity of 51. The driver was also among those killed in a crash, while 36 others were injured. Investigators say they recovered two psychotropic pills from his possession. President Tebboune has pledged that anyone found responsible will be held accountable as investigations continue into one of Algeria's deadliest road accidents in recent years. Elsewhere, an apparent Ukrainian drone strike has hit a warehouse belonging to Wildberries, often called Russia's Amazon. Video shows an explosion near a warehouse in the Vladimir region, about 112 miles east of Moscow. Wildberries is Russia's biggest online retailer. Its parent group is valued at about $12.6 billion and has been repeatedly hit by Ukraine in recent weeks. Ukraine says the depots are used to supply the Russian military, a claim Russia denies. And Ukraine's president, Volodymyr Zelensky, has previously said strikes on infrastructure are bringing the war back home to Russia. We will do business shortly.
10: Assassin business.
11: Assassin business.
12: Assassin business.
0: In business, the ranking member on Parliament's Food, Agriculture and Cocoa Affairs Committee, Isaac Yaopoku, is calling for wider stakeholder consultation before Parliament passes the Ghana Cocoa Sector Reforms Bill. Speaking on the Asasi Breakfast Show, the Ofenso South MP said the minority supports efforts to consolidate Ghana's cocoa laws into a single legal framework, but questioned the decision to fast-track the bill under a certificate of urgency.
13: Fundamental concerns. Number one, we are not against the passage of the bill. Indeed, you know, the laws and regulations governing the industry are so many and they are disjointed. We have PNDC Law 81, NLCD 278, Cocoa Industry Regulation Decree, Cocoa Duty Act, Economic Plants Protection 1977, Ghana Cocoa Board Amendment Act, Ghana Amendment Act, Act 1991, then Act 1035. So many of them. So if we are bringing all of them together under one umbrella, nobody is against that. But our main concern is that why are we rushing it through certificate of urgency? The main bill, the law is mainly for cocoa farmers. Mm. And if you haven't consulted cocoa farmers, why go ahead and pass such a law? In fact, I contacted the president of Ghana Cocoa Farmers Association. Mm. The president is Nana Boateng Anane. He has not been consulted. Mm. I also consulted the Ghana Cocoa Farmers, Best Cocoa Farmers Association, mm. also headed by one Charles Jemfi. I also contacted him. He has also not been consulted. As I speak now, they have all been called to Cocoa House for consultation. I don't know why they will pass the bill mm-hmm. before consulting mm-hmm. The cocoa farmers, who are the major stakeholders. As we speak, I also have before me the petition from the licensed buying companies. Mm-hmm. Apparently, they were also not consulted. Mm-hmm. So why pass a law without consulting the major stakeholders? When we met, the committee met. In fact, the bill was referred to the finance committee, and the speaker requested that the leadership of the Agri Committee, you know, joins hands with the finance committee. When we went, we requested for the stakeholders' engagement report. There's none. There's absolutely none. So it appears no stakeholder was consulted. So why pass a law without doing extensive consultation with the major stakeholders?
0: That was the ranking member on Parliament's Food, Agriculture and Cocoa Affairs Committee, Isaac Yao Opoku. Now, news coming in indicates that President Mahama has directed that in line with the decision of Cabinet and the successful intervention implemented in April this year, the regulatory margin on diesel be reduced by 2 cedis per liter for 1 month. This temporary intervention is intended to cushion consumers, prevent transport fare hikes, contain inflationary pressures, and mitigate the pass-through effect of higher fuel prices on the cost of living. This directive shall take effect from Tuesday, the 4th of August, 2026, and shall remain in force for 1 month unless otherwise reviewed by the government. The government also says it will continue to monitor developments in the international energy market closely and take additional policy measures where necessary to protect the interests of the Ghanaian people and sustain economic recovery. And this came in a while ago from the presidency, and this statement has been signed by the spokesperson to the president and the Minister for Government Communications, Felix Kwache Ofosu. Now let's move on to some other business stories, because the president has also directed the Minister for Energy and Green Transition, John Jinapor, to work with the board and management of the Tema Oil Refinery, that's TOR, to develop a strategic plan to increase the refinery's production capacity to 100,000 barrels per day. The president gave the directive while commissioning the refurbished refinery at the Tema Industrial Enclave on Saturday, 1st August. Speaking of the ceremony, the president reaffirmed the government's commitment to strengthening the capacity of the state-owned refinery.
11: We're here to celebrate the resilience of a nation that refuses to surrender its strategic assets to decay and decline. A functioning refinery represents more than just industrial capacity. It represents confidence, it represents jobs, it represents technological capability, it represents energy security, and above all, it represents a nation's determination to control more of its own economic destiny. Since May this year, Tema Oil Refinery has successfully received 3 separate 1 million barrel cargoes of crude oil. This represents a clear statement of government's commitment to ensuring that our petroleum resources increase value and create value here at home. Of these deliveries, the refinery has already processed 2 million barrels into a wide range of refined petroleum products. As we implement the 24-hour economy initiative and the accelerated export development program, institutions such as TOR will play an increasingly central role in expanding industrial production. The revival of Tema Oil Refinery demonstrates that Ghana can rebuild its strategic institutions, add value to its resources, and chart a path towards sustainable prosperity.
0: That was President Mahama ending this afternoon's edition of the 12 o'clock report. But before we go, here's a recap of our headlines. Former local government minister Martin Ejimensah-Kosa rejects proposed MMDC election model, argues that the president's role in nominating candidates undermines genuine decentralization and competitive local democracy. And in African news, drugs, speeding blamed for deadly Algeria bus crash. My name is Clankson Echampon. For more news updates, visit asasiradio.com. Stay tuned for more.

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Hello, good afternoon, and welcome to the Sports Bulletin, your sports news update at lunchtime, live on Asas Radio 99.5. Within the next hour, I'm sure to bring you all the rest to know across multiple sports disciplines. 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My name is Kel.

0: of Nsaki. Now, top stories this afternoon, Black Queen stumble against Cameroon at the WAFCON. Black Satellites crash out of WAFU B under 20 championship. UEFA threatens legal action against FIFA president Gianni Infantino. And in the transfer market update, Chelsea and Juventus dominate the latest moves. We've got all these and many more coming up within the next hour. Once again, you welcome to the Sports Bulletin.
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0: Let's now settle for the details of today's stories. Beginning from home as always, Ibiani Gold Star CEO Akwesiri has confirmed the club are pursuing former Kotoko striker Albert Amoah ahead of the new Ghana Premier League season. Amoah is currently a free agent after his contract with Al Ahly Benghazi was terminated. Akwesiri says Gold Stars want the 24-year-old to replace top scorer Samuel Atokumi, who has now moved to Iraq. The club have also signed a young central defender from Young Apostles and are looking to add an attacking midfielder before the transfer window closes. Meanwhile, Ghanaian clubs Medeama Sporting Club and Nations FC will discover their opponents for the 2026-27 CAF Interclub competition on Thursday, the 6th of August. Premier League champions Medeama will feature in the CAF Champions League, while FA Cup winners Nations FC will compete in the CAF Confederation Cup. The draw will take place at the CAF headquarters in Cairo, Egypt, as both clubs begin their preparations for their respective continental campaigns. The Champions League winners receive $6 million, while the Confederation Cup champions will take home $4 million. As well, into some local club transfers, Medeama SC winger and Ghana under 20 captain Kelvin Nkrumah is on the verge of completing a move to Portuguese giant FC Porto. The 19-year-old is expected to initially join Porto's under 19 side as part of the club's player development pathway, with the aim of progressing to the reserve and senior teams. Nkrumah has impressed over the past 2 seasons with Medeama, making 57 appearances and earning recognition for his leadership, work rate, and composure on the flanks. The move is expected to be completed after Ghana's participation in the WAFU B Under 20 Championship. Meanwhile, another player who could be making the move is Jerry Efrie, because the Ghanaian teenage striker is attracting interest from leading Belgian top flight club for an impressive loan spell with RA Lev Lurev. Now, the 19-year-old made 1 appearances during his 10-month loan spell, scoring 5 goals and providing 1 assist. Efrie has since returned to his parent club, Al Katia, but his performances in Belgium have caught the attention of several clubs. A move back to Belgian Pro League could be on the cards as a young Ghanaian looks to continue development in Europe. More in the transfers. Newly promoted GPR side, the BP United, are set to find former Heart of Lions goalkeeper Jason Nete. The showstopper became a free agent after his contract with Heart of Lions expired and is now expected to join the BP United ahead of their historic first season in the Ghana Premier League. So the BP United are also trying to bolster their squad for their first ever campaign in the top flight of Ghanaian football. Let's now cross over to Morocco and do some news on the WAFCON, beginning with the Ghanaian perspective. Now, the Black Queens of Ghana suffered a narrow 1-0 defeat to Cameroon in their second Group D game at the 2026 Women's African Cup of Nations. Ghana considered from a penalty spot in the first half, and despite creating several chances after the break, Kimla Shoko Green's side could not find an equalizer. The Black Queens will now have to get all 3 points in their final game against Mali to keep their hopes of reaching the knockout stage very much alive. Now, Black Queens head coach Eskemla Asiokagren. He says Ghana must learn from the defeat from Cameroon and improve going forward. Asiokagren admits that the Cameroonians were physical and disrupted Ghana's style of play, making it difficult for his side to play the way they wanted. He says the team must learn from those mistakes and get things right in the remaining AFCON campaign. Let's hear Kimla Asiokagren.
2: I felt that Cameroon played more physical, especially in the first half, than us. They won almost every like 50-50 duel. And sometimes you think that you have a little bit, you're a little bit unlucky in some situation, but I also think that you deserve the luck. And I think they worked harder than us. They wanted this a little bit more in the first half, and that's why also they came out with 1-0 in halftime. Of course, it's tough for us with a penalty against us, and also in the second half, well, I think we play pretty good, and we create chances enough to score the equalizer, and we did, and they took it away, and then we were keep fighting, and like I said, we had a chance enough to score 1-1, and maybe a good day to win as well, but it is what it is, so we need to learn from this game and move forward. I felt that Cameroon played more physical, especially in the first half, than us. They won almost every like 50-50 duel. And sometimes you think that you have a little bit, you're a little bit unlucky in some situation, but I also think that you deserve the luck. And I think they worked harder than us. They wanted this a little bit more in the first half, and that's why also they came out with 1-0 in halftime. Of course, it's tough for us with penalty against us, and also in the second half, well, I think we play pretty good, and we create chances enough to score the equalizer, and we did, and they took it away, and then we were keep fighting, and like I said, we had a chance enough to score 1-1 and maybe a good day to win as well, but it is what it is, so we need to learn from this game and move forward.
0: Now, Kimla Asiokagren also says this year's WAFCON has been more open and competitive than many expected. He says the teams are closely matched and expects very tight quarterfinal encounters as the tournament enters its knockout stages.
2: A bit tricky to say like that there can be advancing for you. But of course, it's more open WAFCON this year than many people, I think, expected. So I think there will be very like close quarterfinals, no matter what the position will be, if you finish first or second in the group. But to start with, we are not there yet. I still think that we have a good chance if we start to play like we did in the second against Mali. Then I'm pretty sure that we're going to finish this group stage in a good way, and then we are ready for the quarterfinal, and then we will see if we make it, who we're going to play against.
0: Back to Team Ghana. Black Queens midfielder Lendo Oswanse says Ghana remained confident despite the defeat at the hands of Cameroon. Oswanse insists the team still have another game to play and will focus on securing the result needed to progress to the knockout stage.
3: It's fine, it's a game, and we understand the game because we have another game to play, and we are confident for the another game. We catch Ghana for you, and I say, more people are not supporting Black Queens. This is not the end of the journey. We have another game, and we prove ourselves. So far, it has been good and amazing. Yeah. I think I'm coaching the plan, and we stick to our coach plan. So every minute, okay. Now, feeling this, I'm not many other part because I always do say I'm representing the country or biggest stage like WAFCON. The target in the first, you will qualify for the World Cup and near competing for the trophy. It's fine, it's a game, and we understand the game because we have another game to play, and we are confident for the another game. We catch Ghana for you, and I say, more people are not supporting Black Queens. This is not the end of the journey. We have another game, and we prove ourselves. Oh, so far it has been good and amazing. Yeah. I think I'm coaching the plan. We stick to our coach plan. So every minute, okay. Now, feeling this, I'm not many Ajapa, because I always do say I'm representing the country or biggest stage like WAFCON. The target in the first, you will qualify for the World Cup and near compete for the trophy.
0: From one Black Queens player to the other, midfield Evelyn Badu remains confident in Ghana's chances of bouncing back after the defeat to Cameroon at the WAFCON. Badu says she's not overly disappointed by the result, insisting the team believes in its quality and she's sure that they will deliver in the next game.
4: Yeah, I'm not feeling so much disappointed because I believe in our quality and I know we're going to deliver in the next game. So not too much disappointed. And we all know it's football. It's sometimes good, it's sometimes bad. And we're going to learn our lesson and take something positive into the next game. Sad, disappointed because would have been great for us to equalize and maybe like get a point in the game. So we're just been together as a team, fight forward, stay positive, and just going into the next game with so much confidence and. I'm not feeling so much disappointed because I believe in our quality and I know we're going to deliver in the next game. So not too much disappointed. And we all know it's football. It's sometimes good, it's sometimes bad. And we're going to learn our lesson and take something positive into the next game. Sad, disappointed because would have been great for us to equalize and maybe like get a point in the game. So we've just been together as a team, fight forward, stay positive, and just going into the next game with so much confidence and
0: So all focus on the next game against Mali for Team Ghana. Now two Group A fixtures will take place today at the WAFCON. Kenya will face Algeria in the first match, with both sides looking for crucial results in their campaign. Senegal will also take on the host in Morocco in yet another important Group A encounter. Both matches are scheduled for 8 p.m. Ghana time, with the results set to have a major impact on the group standings and qualification hopes. Back to yet another national team for Ghana. The Black Satellites have been eliminated from the 2026 WAFU B Under 20 Championship after drawing goalless with Togo in their final Group B fixture in Cote d'Ivoire. Ghana did a win to reach the semi-finals, but could not find the breakthrough despite creating the better chances. Maxwell Kunedu's side finished third in the group with 2 points from 3 games. Ghana, however, have qualified for the 2027 CAF Under 20 AFCON as automatic hosts.
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0: Into some more sports news here on the Sport Bulletin. We cross over to Glasgow and look at the final performances for Team Ghana at the 2026 Commonwealth Games. Now, Ghana's 17-year-old judoka Frima Ajayi missed out on a medal at the Commonwealth Games after losing a women's 57-kilogram bronze medal bout. But despite the disappointment, Ajayi says she hopes that her performance will inspire people back home to work hard and pursue their dreams.
7: Was for me, to be honest, I don't find it too nerve-wrenching because I know I have to be realistic. I'm 17 years old. I'm going up against people who are training full-time. So I just stayed positive, honestly, and I went out there and I did the best I could. I made sure that I do my usual Gio attacking and then at the end of the day, it wasn't my day, but that doesn't mean that I'm done. I think that I can be proud of myself because I've come out here. I've shown what Ghanaian and Ghanaian judokas can do. And I hope that a lot of people watching back home can feel encouraged because if I can get this close, like, imagine what you guys can do. Keep training hard. I'm not too sure right now because I was saying, like, my personal life in terms of education and judo is going to start intersecting, and it's going to start becoming difficult to see if I'm going to take any further, but I really hope that we can work something out that is a good man.
0: So in Glasgow, Ghanaian boxer Ahmad Mohamed won bronze medal in the men's 55-kilogram event at the Commonwealth Games. Now, Mohamed lost to Australia's Jai Dixon by split decision, but still secured the bronze. The Ghanaian has appealed for patience from Ghanaians, admitting he was disappointed with the result and saying it was not what he had expected for himself and the country.
6: I do my best. To bring the wheel. You are watches there. Not really picky, so that's good thing. Okay, girl, yeah, that's great. Really good, very interesting to come back. Yeah, at first about time, my petties, and the Passari, Bushkul, and the GOC, everybody's the KBS, they are supporting us since we want to know. Credits and Broby, they need, making us here, that please, they are born in the Rao. But we go back a bit before we have started for two. Our dam is cash and I put kill Zigo. We are knowing Sabotega. I beg again, show our patience. We surely bring it to. Thank you. First of all, I know we want some music. We all eatiness. I do my best. That I do my possible best to bring the wheel. But you are watches there. Not really picky, so you just look good.
8: Okay, girl, yeah, that's great. Really good, very interesting to come back. Yeah, at first about time, my petties, and the Passari, Bushkul, and the GOC, everybody's the KBS, they are supporting us since we want to know. Credits and Broby, they need, making us here, that please, they are born in the Rao. But we go back a bit before we have started for two. Our dam is cash, and I put kill Zigo. We are knowing Sabotega. I beg again, show our patience. We surely bring it to. Thank you. First of all,
0: there was Ghanaian boxer Ahmad Mohamed away from the Commonwealth Games. Five former Ghanaian internationals from different generations have been hired by home appliance and consumer electronics brand Broom for their outstanding contributions to Ghanaian football. The honorees are 1963 and 1965 AFCON winner Reverend Osei Kofi, 1971 African Football of the Year Ibrahim Sande, 1978 AFCON winner Mohamed Ahmad Polo, 1995 FIFA Under 17 World Cup winner Ni Odati Lamte, and 2001 CAF Champions League winner Dan Quay. The five were recognized at a dinner held at the Alisa Hotel here in Accra as part of Broom's Harness Legends campaign initiative aimed at celebrating former Ghanaian footballers and preserving their stories for future generations. Each recipient received a commemorative citation, a Broom television and refrigerator. The event brought together representatives from the government, sports sector, corporate Ghana and the media, with officials praising the initiative for recognizing Ghana football heroes and inspiring the next generation of talent to follow in their footsteps. From their old generation, let's talk of current stars who represent Mother Ghana. RB Leipzig, RB Salzburg have rejected a third offer from Belgian side Club Brugge for Ghanaian winger Edmond Baidoo. Club Brugge are said to have submitted an improved package worth 10 million euros, but Salzburg have turned down a proposal. Baidoo did an impressive 2025-26 season, scoring 5 goals and providing 3 assists across 27 appearances. But despite the setback, talks are expected to continue, with the Ghanaian reportedly keen on the move to Belgium.
9: Every goal, every slam dunk, every knockout punch, from the local pitch to the global stage, we've got every angle, every action, every score, all in one place.
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0: Before we cross over from the foreign front, let's go to the corridors of the Ghana Football Association, because the FA has successfully engaged with clubs in the GPL Division 1 League and the Women's Premier League in line with its objective pillar to the integration and registration of youth teams into their respective senior clubs. The meeting was held by General Secretary Pasparas and Ado, together with the IT Director Francis Edu Esa and Acting Director of Competitions Maxwell Cesar Keme. The engagement is part of the FA's long-term strategy to strengthen youth development and create a seamless pathway for young footballers to progress into senior team football. A major outcome of the meeting was a further clarification of a registration framework that allows eligible youth players to be registered under the mother clubs while remain eligible to represent their youth teams in their respective competitions. Under this arrangement, which started a few seasons ago, registered junior players can feature for both their youth teams and their senior clubs throughout the season, subject to the applicable competition regulations of each competition. The initiative will enhance player development by providing young talent with increased playing opportunities while enabling clubs to effectively nurture and integrate homegrown players into their senior teams. It also strengthens the connection between youth football and Ghana's elite domestic competitions. Several clubs already embraced the initiative and commenced implementation, including Wafa FC, Asante Kotoko, Basake Holy Stars, FC Samatex 1996, Ree City Ladies FC, Epiphany Warriors, amongst others, demonstrating their commitment to structured player development. Now, during the engagement, FC Samatex 1996 shared valuable insights into progress of their development model through the establishment of Samatex B, which compete in the Western Regional League. The club highlighted how the initiative has provided a seamless pathway for young players to transition into senior football while gaining consistent competitive experience. Club representatives have welcomed the initiative and commended the FA for introducing a practical and progressive system that supports youth development while preserving the integration of all competitions. So, the FA has already engaged GPL Division 1 and Women's Premier League clubs on the integration of youth teams into their senior teams across all competitions. We can now cross over to the foreign front. Now, UEFA has threatened legal action against FIFA president Gianni Infantino over the abandoned FIFA Forward Enterprise Plan. UEFA has formally demanded that the FIFA and Infantino preserve all documents and electronic records relating to the proposed commercial subsidiary. The organization says it's considering legal action, arbitration, and regulatory complaints over the plans, which were withdrawn following strong opposition from UEFA and other stakeholders in football. Also, CONCACAF president Victor Montagliani has emerged as a potential challenger to Infantino for the FIFA presidency. Reports suggest Montagliani is considering whether to challenge Infantino directly or wait for the FIFA president to step down. His immediate priority, however, is reportedly seeking re-election as the CONCACAF president. Still on FIFA, President Gianni Infantino is still facing growing opposition to his bid for re-election after England's Football Association joined Wales in withdrawing support. The backlash follows FIFA's abandoned plan to raise up to $4.2 billion from private investors through a proposed commercial entity overseeing major competitions. Wales has formally withdrawn its backing, while UEFA and CONCACAF have also expressed a loss of confidence in Infantino's leadership. Infantino, who has been FIFA president since 2016, is seeking another term from 2027 to 2031, but his re-election bid now faces increased scrutiny. Speaking of scrutiny, presenter Jeff Sterling has launched a strong criticism of FIFA president Gianni Infantino as well. Sterling questions Infantino's leadership and accuses him of showing vanity, describing some of his recent decisions as absolutely beyond belief. His comments come amid the growing pressure on the FIFA president over the plans to make FIFA and other World Cups more commercial. Let's hear Jeff Sterling.
11: I've got this feeling he won't be forced to resign because he's shown his vanity. He's shown this astonishing lack of self-awareness. It's absolutely beyond belief that I think he will be so difficult to prize out of his position. You know, David Bernstein's going to be on later on, and he will tell us how difficult it was to get rid of Sepp Blatter. And I think we're in a similar situation.
12: That's a good point.
11: It's been a staggering, staggering potential fall from grace. But never mind, Johnny, because even if nobody else loves you, you'll still love yourself. I've got this feeling he won't be forced to resign because he's shown his vanity. He's shown this astonishing lack of self-awareness. It's absolutely beyond belief that I think he will be so difficult to prize out of his position. You know, David Bernstein's going to be on later on, and he will tell us how difficult it was to get rid of Sepp Blatter. And I think we're in a similar situation.
12: That's a good point.
11: It's been a staggering, staggering potential fall from grace. But never mind, Johnny, because even if nobody else loves you, you'll still love yourself.
0: Let's do some coaching news now. Netherlands manager, formerly Louis van Gaal, is open to taking charge of the national team for a fourth time. The 74-year-old has been without a coaching job since 2022 and would only consider a return if approached by the Dutch Football Association. Van Gaal first got the Netherlands to third place at the 2014 World Cup and the quarterfinals in the 2022 edition. The Dutch FA are searching for a new coach following a Koeman's resignation after their World Cup exit to Morocco. Meanwhile, Cristiano Ronaldo and Georgina Rodriguez are set to get married next weekend in Madeira, Ronaldo's birthplace in Portugal. The reported wedding will mark another major milestone in the relationship between the Portuguese superstar and the Argentine in Georgina Rodriguez. Finally, the two will get to tie the knot at age 41 and 32, respectively. For former France international Benjamin Mendy, he is in the news once again because he sold his official 2018 World Cup winner's trophy replica at an auction for around €54,000. Mendy was part of the France squad that won it in 2018 in Russia, but he sold the replica trophy at an auction and the price was €54,000. Through the US now, Lionel Messi returned to competitive action following Argentina's World Cup final defeat to Spain. The 39-year-old came on as a second-half substitute for Inter Miami in their 2-2 draw against Columbus Crew in the Major League Soccer. Messi had several chances to score, including two opportunities in stoppage time, but could not find the winner. Luis Suarez had earlier put Miami ahead before an own goal from Casemiro and a late free kick from Bryce Mendes saw Columbus fight to earn a point.
13: The Sports Bulletin. 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
13: 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The anticipation. What went right? 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
0: You're still listening to the Sports Bulletin live on Asas Radio 99.5. Into some club news. Chelsea winger Mykhailo Mudryk is set to join the club's preseason tour in Hong Kong after his suspension was brought to an end following a settlement between the Football Association and the World Anti-Doping Agency. Mudryk, who has not played competitively since November 2024, after testing positive for Meldenum has been called by Chelsea boss Xabi Alonso. The Ukraine international signed from Shakhtar Donetsk for around £89 in January 2023 and will now look to regain fitness and fight for a place in Alonso's squad ahead of the new season. Chelsea are currently on tour in Asia, following a 2-1 defeat to Tottenham in Sydney, with Richarlison scoring the winner with a final kick of the game. To other preseason games, Liverpool ended their US preseason tour with a 4-2 defeat to Leeds United in Chicago. The Reds impressed in the first half with Luke Chambers and Florent Viet finding the net, while new signing Alexander Isak also looked sharp on his return. However, Liverpool collapsed after the break, conceding 4 goals in just 25 minutes. Manager Andoni Iraola admits that the defeat was a useful learning experience, with the result exposing concerns over Liverpool's squad depth, physicality and defence from set-piece situations going into the new Premier League season and their campaign in Europe. Now, let's talk a bit about Newcastle United. Football pundits Andy Townsend and Jeff Sterling have reacted to Eddie Howe's departure from Newcastle and made an exodus of key players from the club. Both expressed concern with the circumstances surrounding Howe's exit, with Sterling suggesting the club may have now changed its expectations. The development have raised further questions about Newcastle's direction as the club prepares for the new campaign. Let's hear Sterling and Andy Townsend.
12: Were you surprised that Eddie went?
16: No, I wasn't surprised. I think Eddie's done great. 5 years is more than what is probably double what most Premier League managers tend to get. I think Eddie had brought success to Newcastle. I think the team that he shaped was a really interesting one, a good one. And clearly, Jeff, Eddie's probably seen one or too many going out the door, probably without him nodding his head in agreement. And he's probably thought, now's the time for me to go. And I admire the fact that he's gone and he goes and he's now in. He can have a breather for a month or two. And then he's absolutely in pole position when anything should arise that he takes his fancy to. So why not?
12: Surely the club's changed the goalposts with him, because otherwise he wouldn't have stayed at the end of last season and gone 3 weeks before the start of a new season.
16: Look, it does happen. It's happened in the past when managers, literally on the cusp of a new season, they go for whatever reason. I remember Martin O'Neill famously when he was at Villa, just a few days before I think the opening game, Martin had fallen out, I think, with Randy Lerner or whatever, the disagreement.
12: Were you surprised that Eddie went?
16: No, I wasn't surprised. I think Eddie's done great. 5 years is more than what is probably double what most Premier League managers tend to get. I think Eddie had brought success to Newcastle. I think the team that he shaped was a really interesting one, a good one. And clearly, Jeff, Eddie's probably seen one or too many going out the door, probably without him nodding his head in agreement. And he's probably thought, now's the time for me to go. And I admire the fact that he's gone and he goes and he's now in. He can have a breather for a month or two, and then he's absolutely in pole position when anything should arise that he takes his fancy to. So why not?
12: Surely the club's changed the goalposts with him, because otherwise he wouldn't have stayed at the end of last season and gone 3 weeks before the start of a new season.
16: Look, it does happen. It's happened in the past when managers, literally on the cusp of a new season, they go for whatever reason. I remember Martin O'Neill famously when he was at Villa, just a few days before I think the opening game, Martin had fallen out, I think, with Randy Lerner or whatever, the disagreement.
0: So the player exodus was crucial to Eddie Howe leaving Newcastle United. Remember, he's already lost Anthony Gordon, and it's likely that Bruno Guimarães, his captain, will leave to Arsenal Football Club as well. So as it stands now, Jesse will take over at Newcastle. Eddie Howe has brought his 5-year reign at the Magpies to an end. Now to the city of Manchester. Manchester City forward Antoine Semenyo says his new manager, Enzo Maresca's attacking philosophy is music to his ears. Semenyo impressed in the first half of City's preseason clash with Inter Milan, using his pace and direct running to create problems and help set up Duvin Mambuma's goal. The Ghanaian international says Maresca's instruction give wide players freedom to stay high and attack defenders one-on-one. City eventually lost the game on penalties, but Semenyo says he is excited about his new manager's ideas. Over in Spain, Real Madrid forward Vinicius Jr. has returned from his holiday and is now available to head coach Jose Mourinho for pre-season preparation. The Brazilian superstar is already training with his teammate as they look forward to the new campaign. Into some completed deals in the transfer window. Chelsea officially confirmed the sign of Brighton forward Danny Welbeck. The 35-year-old former England international has joined the Blues on a 2-year contract at Stamford Bridge. Welbeck is now set to begin a new chapter of his career with the Premier League giant. Also at Chelsea, they have completed the signing of Argentine international Valentin Barco from French side Strasbourg. The versatile 21-year-old midfielder has signed a contract which will run on to 2033 and will now join new head coach Xabi Alonso and his teammates later in preseason. Barco, a former Boca Juniors Academy product, impressed during his time at Strasbourg, contributing 12 goals in 43 appearances last season. His performances also earned him a call-up in Argentina's squad at the 2026 FIFA World Cup, with a midfielder having 5 international appearances already to his belt. Still on the transfer business being made by Chelsea, defender Benoit Badiashile is close to leaving the club, with Serie A team Napoli pushing to sign the French centre-back. Talks are centred on a loan move with an option to buy, with further discussions expected this week as both clubs work toward an agreement. Badiashile is understood to be open to a move to Italy, with his future at Stamford Bridge now increasingly uncertain. Let's do some more talk in Italy. Now, let's talk of Juventus. The Azzurri have completed a sign of French forward Randal Kolo Muani from Paris Saint-Germain. The 27-year-old has signed a contract which will run until 2031, with Juventus paying 38 million euros plus 12 million euros in performance-related bonuses. Kolo Muani returns to Turin after scoring 10 goals in 22 appearances during his previous loan spell at Juve. The Serie A giant have also signed Bosnia and Herzegovina winger Karim Alabegovic from Bayer Leverkusen for a fee of 30 million euros. More on Juventus. They have informed Aston Villa that they will no longer pursue a deal for Argentine goalkeeper Emiliano Dibu Martinez. The giant understood to have made a decision internally several days ago, with the move now communicated to Villa. Juventus believe the overall cost of the deal is too high, bringing an end to their interest in the World Cup winning goalkeeper. Let's go back to England, because Manchester City are now in pole position to sign highly rated Lille midfielder Ayoub Boadi. According to Sky Sports Germany, the 18-year-old had reached a full verbal agreement with City, with negotiations between the two clubs now ongoing. Several other clubs are monitoring the situation, but City are currently leading the race to complete the signing of the Moroccan international. Now to one of the headliners in the summer of this particular transfers. Former England striker Joe Portroyd has expressed doubt that Arsenal will be able to sign Real Madrid forward Vinicius Junior. Portroyd believes the Brazilian's transfer fee and wage demands would make the deal financially unrealistic for the Gunners. However, Arsenal manager Mikel Arteta has hinted that the club could make very ambitious moves this transfer window, but Boitra remains sceptical about a potential move for the Real Madrid star. Let's hear what he had to say.
17: I mean, it would be good, but I don't think it's going to happen. I feel like his salary is going to be the problem. It's always going to be the stumbling block with Arsenal. I don't think they're going to break their wage structure. When you look at what he's on 400 and something thousand euros net. I mean, that means Arsenal would have to offer him the better part of £800,000 a week.
18: Would it be worth it?
17: I mean, it'll be difficult. Listen, he's a fantastic player. We've seen him play, you know, massive games for Real Madrid. He's one of their talismans. He's a winner.
18: If he won, even someone of his
17: quality, Teddy, is gonna take time for him to bed into the Premier League. I don't think it would be a case of he's gonna come in and, you know, rip it up. Especially in them wide positions. I feel like now when you look at the Premier League, all them fullbacks, they're all really quick, they're all strong. And I just feel like it would take a while for him to bed in and play the way Arsenal play. He would have to do a lot more legwork going backwards. That's what Arteta demands in this team. When you look at him play for Real Madrid, I'm not saying he's lazy, but he gets into a position where he can cheat and break fast. And that's the way they play. He's always their out ball. So he would have to adapt to that. There's no doubt about it. He's a superstar. It would be a statement signing. And I think he would be successful in the Premier League. But I just can't see it happening because of the financial package. I don't even think we're talking about the wages. Good, but I don't think it's going to happen. I feel like his salary is going to be the problem. It's always going to be the stumbling block with Arsenal. I don't think they're going to break their wage structure. When you look at what he's on 400 and something thousand euros net. I mean, that means Arsenal would have to offer him the better part of £800,000 a week.
18: Would it be worth it?
17: I mean, it'll be difficult. Listen, he's a fantastic player. We've seen him play, you know, massive games for Real Madrid. He's one of their talismans. He's a winner. But even someone of his quality, Teddy, is gonna take time for him to bed into the Premier League. I don't think it would be a case of he's gonna come in and, you know, rip it up. Especially in them wide positions. I feel like now when you look at the Premier League, all them fullbacks, they're all really quick, they're all strong. And I just feel like it would take a while for him to bed in and play the way Arsenal play. He would have to do a lot more legwork going backwards. That's what Arteta demands in this team. When you look at him play for Real Madrid, I'm not saying he's lazy, but he gets into a position where he can cheat and break fast. And that's the way they play. He's always their out ball. So he would have to adapt to that. There's no doubt about it. He's a superstar. It would be a statement signing. And I think he would be successful in the Premier League. But I just can't see it happening because of the financial package. I don't even think we're talking about the wages. I mean, I don't think Real Madrid are going to let him go for cheap either. So what would that be? Like 80 million, 70 million?
0: So that is Jay Boitrot. He believes that Vinicius could make it in the EPL. However, his financial demands things that Arsenal can possibly not satisfy. Meanwhile, Paris Saint-Germain have made a €33 million offer to Parma for high-rated Japanese goalkeeper Zion Suzuki. At 23, he has made as one of Europe's promising young goalkeepers for his impressive performances for Japan at the 2026 FIFA World Cup. PSG have made Suzuki their preferred target as Luis Enrique looks to strengthen his goalkeeping department, with a French champion supported now ahead of Juventus in the race for his signature. Parma understood to be open to negotiations with Suzuki's current contract running all the way to 2029. Meanwhile, Cape Verde's veteran goalkeeper Vozinha, who became a social media sensation at the World Cup, has arrived in Chile to join Colo-Colo. Vozinha, at age 40, will sign a 6-month contract with a possibility of a 1-year extension. And after undergoing medicals, he will start training on Tuesday. Chilean media say he was likely to make his debut on the 16th of August against Hogan, as Colo-Colo look to maintain their healthy lead in the head of the Chilean Premier Division. Vozinha's performance for the small African island nation at the World Cup in North America helped Cape Verde get past the group stage before a narrow loss to Argentina in the last 32. They held eventual winner Spain twice, as well as the world champions and Uruguay, to draws in the group phase, and Vozinha played a major role in his country's debut appearance at the global tournament. His Instagram account went from around 50,000 followers to 17.4 million after his heroics against Spain in the first week of the tournament in the month of June. Colo-Colo were on Friday granted permission for Vozinha, whose real name is Josima Jose Evod Diaz, to use his footballing nickname on his shirt, despite regulations in a South American country prohibiting it. The possibility he might be banned from using the name he had on his World Cup kit proved less contentious than originally thought. However, other Chilean clubs are agreeing to Colo-Colo's request. The nickname Vozinha means little grandmother in Portuguese and was given by the older kids when he was a boy, and will cry after losing games to the street of football and storm to his grandparents with whom he lived as of the time. So, Vozinha has arrived in Chile. As reports suggested earlier, he is joining Colo-Colo on a 6-month deal. Meanwhile, in the US, Mauricio Pochettino has agreed to lead the men's world soccer team all the way to the 2030 World Cup after taking them to the last 16 at this year's final. The 54-year-old Argentine, who favors a high-pressing attacking style of play, took over the U.S. side in 2024 after parting ways with Chelsea earlier that year and had a contract that ran all the way to the 2026 World Cup. Under Pochettino's leadership, the U.S. finished in their first World Cup group ahead of Australia, Paraguay and Turkey, and the 6 points they collected were the highest ever total for the men's team at a tournament. Pochettino's charges then beat Bosnia in the last 32 before losing 4-1 to Belgium in a disappointing end to the campaign for a side who were hoping to make a deep run on home soil. So Pochettino has agreed a new deal to lead the U.S. national team all the way to the 2030 FIFA World Cup.
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0: You're still listening to the Sports Bulletin live on Asase 99.5. Let's do some transfer gossips now. Remember last week, the Tottenham Hotspur manager Roberto Di Zerbi hinted at a boom bar in the transfer window. Now, Tottenham have hit boom. They have made an initial approach worth up to €55 million for Galatasaray striker Victor Osimhen, but the Turkish champions are looking closer to around €65 million for the Nigerian international. So that is the boom there, as hinted by Di Zerbi. They want Victor Osimhen, but Galatasaray have asked them to add up to at least €10 million of what they are offering as of now. For Atletico Madrid, they are considering a move for Manchester City winger Jack Grealish, with Everton and Aston Villa also exploring a bid for the 30-year-old Englishman. For Tottenham, they have held positive talks to Liverpool forward Kwadi Gakpo, but the Reds have no intention of selling the 26-year-old Dutchman. Braga goalkeeper Lucas Hoeneseck has completed a medical and is set to join Newcastle after the Czech Republic's international release clause of €25.7 million was met by the Magpies. For Hull City, they are close to an agreement to sign new striker Mohamed Ali Cho with a transfer fee of around €17 million set to secure the French forward. For Chelsea, they have submitted an improved offer for left-back Pep Chavarria after Raya Vallecano responded to the Blues' opening bid of €12.8 million by asking for €21.4 million for the Spaniard. Also, Hull City are close to signing Australian defender Lucas Harrington from MLS side Colorado Rapids for €17 million. And also, Real Madrid duo Gonzalo Garcia and Cesar Palacios have already had their medicals with Fulham after an agreement was reached for the duo to be signed from the Spanish giant. So these are the gossips there as far as the transfers are concerned. We'll take a short break. When we're back, look at some of the major businesses done by big clubs across Europe.
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13: Oh, yeah!
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0: This is still the Sports Bulletin live on Asakse 99.5. It is time to look into some of the biggest businesses that have been done by the top clubs across Europe. Let's begin with Chelsea. Chelsea's businesses so far in terms of signings are Morgan Rogers for €117 million, Maxence Lacroix for €52 million, and then Marco Pelastra for €47 million, I must say. Manchester City secured Elliot Anderson for €116 million. Liverpool have acquired Jeremy Jacque for €60 million. Arsenal also secured Christos Zorlis for €34 million. United have signed Andre Santos for $50 million. For Tottenham, it's been signing after signing. Sandro Tonali for $100 million. Matheus Fernandes, 85. And Jean-Paul Van Hecker, €52 million. For Real Madrid, we've already seen the signings of Denzel Dumfries. We've seen that of Bernardo Silva. And they're looking to add Yann Diomande as well, having secured other signings in defense. So that is it for Real Madrid. For Barca, we yet to see any more signings after they acquired Anthony Gordon and Karim Adeyemi. Bayern Munich have signed Ismaïla Sarr already and are looking to add more to their ranks. For PSG, they've secured Ajax's Mika Gott. They are looking to add Ferran Torres of FC Barcelona. And then also, they are looking at goalkeeper Zion Suzuki of Kenyan descent, who featured for Japan at the 2026 FIFA World Cup. So these are the big deals that have been made by the top clubs across Europe, from Chelsea's Aaron 17 for Morgan Rogers to another Chelsea signing in Marco Palestra of 47, and then Arsenal's Christos Zoulas of £34 million. These are the signings we've seen so far, not forgetting that of Joan Masambi to Aston Villa for £52 million. So that is the interesting story with the clubs who have made ins and outs in the transfer window. Before we go into the world of tennis, let's attend to this news. Now, on the local front though, former Black Stars Management Committee member Moses Amapaka has revealed that members of the committee each received $50,000 as appearance fee for Ghana's participation at the 2026 FIFA World Cup. According to the Mediama president, the amount presented half of the appearance fee paid to each Black Stars player. Speaking in an interview with Mediama FM, Moses Amapaka says management committee members did not receive additional per diem or winning bonuses during the tournament. In his words, members of the Black Stars management committee received only half of their players' appearance fee, meaning each of us received $50,000. There was no per diem or winning bonuses for the committee. So that's how he stated this. Parker also disclosed that some pastors who prayed for him and the Black Stars during the World Cup campaign were given offerings for the same $50,000 appearance fee he received. His comments have renewed discussions around financial arrangement surrounding Ghana's participation at the World Cup, particularly the payments made to officials and members of the Black Stars management structure. The revelation comes amid ongoing scrutiny of the financial resources allocated to Ghana's national team during that major tournament, which is the FIFA World Cup.
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21: The Sports Bulletin. The anticipation. What went right? What went wrong?
22: The Sports Bulletin.
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23: 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Driven by passion. 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
0: Into the world of tennis now. World number one, Aryna Sabalenka, says she is feeling confident ahead of the US Open after a disappointing run at the Grand Slam tournament earlier this year. The Belarusian failed to reach the quarterfinals at Wimbledon and was knocked out of the French Open quarters, while she also lost the Australian Open final. Sabalenka is now preparing for the Canadian Open in Toronto, where she says she's returned to the base of her hard court game and is hopeful of finding her best form. She will team up with Novak Djokovic in the mixed doubles at the US Open, with the pair targeting the title. Also, rain has disrupted tennis action in the US and Canada, forcing several matches to be postponed. At the Washington Open, the women's final between Jessica Pegula and Alexandra Ehler was suspended in the second set, with Pegula leading 6-4 and Ehler 2-1 ahead when the rain stopped play. The final has now been moved on, while the men's final between Taylor Fritz and Rafael Jorda has also been postponed. The rains also disrupted the Canadian Open in Toronto and Montreal, with several matches cancelled and rescheduled.
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0: And that's how we wrap up today's edition of the Sports Bulletin, live on Asase 99.5. Before I go, a recap of our top stories. Black Queens stumble against Cameroon at the WAFCON. Black Satellites crash out of the WAFU B and the 20 Championship. UEFA threatens legal action against FIFA president Gianni Infantino. And Chelsea and Juventus dominate the latest moves in the transfer market.

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0: My little ones, gather around. Once upon a time in the heart of Accra, a man in his fancy car sought directions. But oh, the Ghanaian way.
1: Hello, bro. Good afternoon. Can you please show me where the Presby Church is?
2: Go straight. Turn left at the big mango tree with the broken branches with most of the mangoes falling. Ask there. Anybody will show you.
0: And when the Black Stars take to the field, every Ghanaian becomes a coach. Ah, the sacred cue for our beloved Gobe. As you wait patiently, rehearsing the perfect vibes. These, my dear ones, are some few moments that make our Ghana truly special. And as we share these stories, let us also remember a plate of lily rice, connecting our hearts through the flavors of our culture. Special moments are worth celebrating with Lily Rice. Lily Rice, you're nimna free titi. This advert is FDA approved.
3: Hello?
4: Babe, Charlie, what's up? 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This weekend, will you come over so we have our usual?
3: 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Every day, what and she. 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
4: Oh.
3: Charlie, if you don't have anything proper to tell me, bye.
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0: Never try it. 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
0: Fly niggas all week, passport. Hands in the hair, I can't drop. No, no, wait. Hands in the air, yeah, that's what. Before you go rich, we have crossed. Journey to the West, Chin Chan, Chon.

0: leading the pack tonight. A standoff is unfolding at sites 3 and 8 as CDC Task Force moves to cut down trees ahead of an alleged construction project. Now, angry residents are pushing back, insisting that they never were properly consulted and warning the developments could destroy the environment and threaten their livelihoods. Emotions are running high, with the situation remaining tense as confrontation continues. We'll be going live to our report on the ground for the very latest, speaking to residents, the TDC officials and other key stakeholders at the center of this developing story. Also on the program tonight, minority in Parliament unhappy over the lack of broad consensus before the passage of the Cocoa Board Bill, warning the law could have far-reaching consequences for Ghana's cocoa industry. We'll be bringing you an interview with Isaac Yaopoku, Member of Parliament for Finsu South and a ranking member on the Food and Agriculture and Cocoa Affairs Committee of Parliament. Still to come tonight, Accra Kumasi Highway blocked following a gory pileup road crash following a passenger bus, a loaded articulated truck, and a sedan that has caused a complete blockage of the N6 highway at the Brimso Bridge, disrupting traffic movements before or between Accra and Kumasi. We're live on the ground tonight to bring you the very latest update as the Ghana National Fire Service works in earnest to bring some developments there under control. In other news,
1: Bank of Ghana is warning the public against 20 illegal digital loan apps. We will tell you the apps which have been flagged in other news. Also, Bono National Youth Authority raises alarm over rising drug abuse, says the report puts the future of the country at stake. We'll bring you more stories from across the country.
0: We have details of these stories and many more coming up tonight if you stay with me.

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1: Warm welcome to the program, everyone. I'm Fritz Delanyamegashi in Accra. Sorry about that. Well, this is still the big bulletin with me, Fritz Delanyamegashi. And in Accra, let's begin with our first story tonight, where the minority in Parliament is unhappy over the lack of broad consensus before the passage of the Cocoa Bill, warning that the law could have far-reaching consequences for Ghana's cocoa industry. Speaking earlier today on the Asasi Breakfast Show, the Member of Parliament for Ofengso and also a ranking member on the Food, Agriculture and Cocoa Affairs Committee of Parliament said they were worried about the passage of the bill and the certificate of urgency. Let's take a listen to him.
2: That concerns. Number one, we are not against the passage of the bill. Indeed, you know, the laws and regulations governing the industry so many and they are disjointed. We have PNDC Law 81, NLCD 278, Cocoa Industry Regulation Decree, Cocoa Duty Act, Economic Plants Protection 1977, Ghana Cocoa Board Amendment Act, Ghana Amendment Act, Act 1991, then Act 1035. So many of them. So if we are bringing all of them together under one umbrella, nobody is against that. But our main concern is that why are we rushing it through certificate of urgency? The main bill, the law is mainly for cocoa farmers. Mm. And if you haven't consulted cocoa farmers, why go ahead and pass such a law? In fact, I contacted the president of Ghana Cocoa Farmers Association. Mm. The president is Nana Boateng Anane. He has not been consulted. Mm. I also consulted the Ghana Cocoa Farmers, Best Cocoa Farmers Association, mm. also headed by one Charles Jemfi. I also contacted him. He has also not been consulted. As I speak now, they have all been called to Cocoa House for consultation. I don't know why they will pass the bill mm-hmm. before consulting mm-hmm. The cocoa farmers, who are the major stakeholders. As we speak, I also have before me the petition from the licensed buying companies. Mm-hmm. Apparently, they were also not consulted. Mm-hmm. So why pass a law without consulting the major stakeholders? When we met, the committee met. In fact, the bill was referred to the finance committee, and the speaker requested that the leadership of the Agri Committee, you know, joins hands with the finance committee. When we went, we requested for the stakeholders' engagement report. There's none. There's absolutely none. So it appears no stakeholder was consulted. So why pass a law without doing extensive consultation with the major stakeholders? And if I should pick the issues, you know, one after the other. Yes. The first one, yes. Why they want to pass this bill and the certificate of urgency. Yeah. They want to give the local processors at least 50% of the annual crop.
3: Yeah.
2: That is, welcoming news. Mm. You know, we all agree that we should add value to our cocoa. Yeah. And indeed, our local processors should be given enough cocoa to process. But farmers will want to know, at what price are they going to sell the cocoa at the same premium that they sell to the international, you know, buyers? Mm. Remember, for every ton of cocoa we sell on the international market, we get an additional $400 as living income differential for our farmers for every ton of cocoa we sell. And also for every ton of cocoa, because of the premium that our quality cocoa attracts, we also get between $150 mm-hmm. to $300 per ton. Mm-hmm. So we should also know whether the local processors would also pay the same premium as the international buyers. Again, remember what we normally give to the licensed, the local processors is our night crop bean, which is sold at a discount of not less than 20%. Mm-hmm. So we also want to know whether the premium cocoa we sell on the international market, what we use for our international contract, whether the local processors will also be buying at a discount or they will be buying it at the same price that we sell on the international market.
3: Right.
2: Again, even the 70% FOB, yeah, they have promised in the bill. You see, if you look at the draft, I don't know whether you have copies. If you happen to get, you know, the first draft,
3: okay,
2: it was 70. In fact, indeed, it was 65%. Later on, it was pushed up to 70%. But it was 70% of the world market price,
3: right, okay,
2: achieved.
3: Okay.
2: 70% of the world market price achieved.
3: Mm.
2: Now it has been revised. Now it is 70% of FOB of cocoa board achieved. So what are they hiding?
3: Mm.
2: Why are they changing it from world market price to cocoa board price achieved?
3: Mm.
2: I don't know whether I'm there's a huge difference between the two.
3: So I was actually
2: today,
3: going to
2: if
3: ask...
2: you want to find out the international price, you can just Google to find out what the international, the world market price today is. But what the cocoa board achieves, nobody can Google and find out.
3: Mm.
2: Whatever they tell us is what we will take.
3: Yeah.
2: You know, nobody can challenge them.
3: Like you mentioned earlier, the law now guarantees 70% of the FOB price. I want to find out, is this a genuine protection for farmers?
2: I mean the 70% is fine,
3: yeah,
2: but it is now cocoa board achieved.
3: Uh-huh.
2: It's now cocoa board achieved, not the world market price.
3: Okay.
2: So that is the difference.
3: Okay.
2: So if they are not hiding anything, if they want to be transparent with farmers, why would you change it from world market price achieved to cocoa board FOB price achieved?
3: Mm. Because I wanted to know whether the percentage includes production cost, access to input, and, you know, the farmer welfare.
2: Well, of
3: also.
2: Course, if you are giving me 70% of the world market price, I'll be happy.
3: Mm.
2: I'll be happy. So it will certainly encourage farmers to produce. But they wanted to know whether it is world market price or cocoa board price achieved.
3: Mm.
2: But indeed, if you are giving me 70%, that is something which is welcoming.
3: Well, the Deputy Finance Minister argued that the legal guarantee prevents future governments from reducing farmers' share. Do you believe legislation is enough to protect farmers, or could other policy decisions still undermine their earnings?
2: Well, once it is guaranteed by law,
3: mm-hmm,
2: nobody can reduce it.
3: Okay.
2: If it is guaranteed by law, nobody can reduce it.
3: Mm.
2: But again, if you look at even the price, you know, the price will be determined by the minister, in this case, the finance minister,
3: yes,
2: in consultation with the various stakeholders,
3: yeah,
2: the licensed buying companies, and I even added that they should include the transporters, which they did.
3: Mm-hmm.
2: So the finance minister will determine the price in consultation. But, you know, looking at the stature of the finance minister, if the finance minister calls the stakeholders, whatever he has determined is what will prevail. So I was thinking that the previous arrangement was better,
3: okay,
2: where all the stakeholders will meet under one umbrella, the Producer Price Review Committee, for them to decide, you know, and the finance minister will also be present. But this time it is the finance minister who determines the producer price in consultation with the various stakeholders. So that's the difference.
3: Let's talk about the cocoa board financing model. For decades, cocoa board relied heavily on syndicated loans to finance cocoa purchases. With Ghana's debt restructuring challenges, the new law introduces local financing. Do you see this as a sustainable solution, or simply a shift from one borrowing model to another?
2: Well, we live to see. You see, I mean, this is just the law. Now we are going to see the regulations are yet to come.
3: Okay.
2: So when the regulations come, we'll get the opportunity to know the details. But the impression which is being created out there,
3: mm-hmm,
2: is that cocoa board defaulted in the repayment of the syndicated loan in 2024, which is not the case.
3: Mm.
2: Indeed, cocoa board wrote to the bankers, you know, the, what we call the request for proposals.
4: Yeah.
2: And some proposals did come, you know, except that the then president said, no, we are paying so much, especially the interest on the loans. So why can't you develop, you know, a new model for us to finance the operations of the industry? So a self-financing model was developed. So in 2024, we didn't go for syndicated loan, but we were able to purchase the cocoa without any challenge.
4: Mm.
2: And in fact, the 2025-26, nobody also went for any syndicated loan. We're also able to purchase the cocoa. But if we want to rely on local, you know, financiers, I have no problem. But we live to see the details, you know, yet.
3: Mm. Okay. Now, I know one concern that was raised by the minority is the independence of Cocoa Board. What specific governance weaknesses do you see in the new law, if there's any?
2: Can you take that again?
3: So I'm saying that one concern that was raised by the minority is the independence of Cocoa Board. Are there specific governance weaknesses that you see in the new law?
2: Yes. In the past, when Cocoa Board is able to generate, you know, funds, the government will just come and sweep everything away, you know. So if Cocoa Board is made to be completely independent, it will prevent, you know, governments from dipping its hands in the coffers of Cocoa Board. So on that score, I think I agree with the new law.
3: Okay. And I'm sure Parliament has a role to play. I mean, what safeguards should Parliament demand so that you ensure domestic financing does not expose Cocoa Board and the taxpayer to new financial risk?
2: Well, I think whatever the, you know, whatever program activity they want to develop, it will come before us for scrutiny.
3: Okay.
2: So when it comes, we'll have to ensure that, you know, it's something that will not be inimical to the cocoa industry. So we will play our oversight responsibility, you know, very well to ensure that all the regulations, all the activities will be well scrutinized before they are passed.
1: Right. So that was the Member of Parliament for Fengso South and a ranking member on the Food, Agriculture and Cocoa Affairs Committee of Parliament reacting to the passage of the bill that has ignited controversy across the political eye, especially because the minority accuses the majority in Parliament of passing this bill under the certificate of urgency. Essentially, the response of the debate or the argument of the minority has been that this requires extensive and broad consensus before the passage. But 3 days ago, that passage saw the light of day, and now it is causing some controversy. And a number of people have also been reacting to the passage of the bill in particular. One from Nick Opoku, he's a policy consultant. I have exactly what he said. It says, the Ghana Cocoa Board Bill 2026 prioritized the preservation of Ghana cocoa statutory monopoly over long-term sector growth and farmer welfare. This bill is not a regulatory reform. It's an act of economic sabotage. Under Section 80, landowners are effectively encumbered with a perpetual obligation to cultivate cocoa, stripping them of the flexibility to even pivot to higher yielding agriculture crops or lucrative real estate ventures. Now, Section 58 dismantles basic property rights by prohibiting farmers from negotiating directly, choosing buyers, and accessing open markets for their harvest. Further, Section 57.3 of the law mandates compensation based on 70% of cocoa boards localized free on board price rather than true prevailing world market prices. See my preview. Okay, so he goes on to say that who in their right mind would invest in cocoa farming under these terms. He quashed things and goes on to say that Ghana lost a title as the world's top cocoa producer nearly 50 years ago, and output continues to plummet. Production fell from the figure he mentioned, and it says that these fallen figures prove that the heavy-handed state control does not boost production. Yet, despite clear evidence of failure, the government's solution is to expand cocoa board statutory overage. Wait, Parliament of Ghana passed this bill already, and he concludes by saying that, my goodness, and that comes from Nico Poco, he's a policy consultant, reflecting on the passage of the Cocoa Board bill, which has now generated a firestorm of debates in Parliament and across the ecosystem. Away from Cocoa Board, let's turn our attention to Tema, because there is tension at the moment at Tema Community 1, Sites 3 and 8, after a tax force earlier today moving to remove trees ahead of an alleged construction project. Now, the exercise has been met with stiff resistance from residents who say they were not adequately consulted and fear the development will affect the environment and their livelihoods. Now, according to the residents, the task force from TDC started cutting down trees with heavy equipment from Saturday in preparation for the commencement of a construction project. Now, the exercise quickly drew the attention of community members, many of whom questioned the rationale behind the tree removal and demanded greater transparency over the proposed developments. Some residents who spoke to Assassin News expressed concern that the loss of the trees will deprive the community of shade, worsen environmental conditions, and affect the neighborhood. Now, we'll be bringing you sounds of the residents reacting to the cutting down of trees in the Tema environment. But let's go over to the line now. Live on the ground, our reporter James Kwosu has been following the beat. He joins me now with the latest updates as the tension escalates in the area. James, many thanks for your time. You have been following this developing story. What is the latest on the ground now?
4: Well, so as I speak to you, the residents have all dispersed, or even though they are still looking on as the contractors are all over the area trying to demarcate where they are about to begin the construction. Initially, it was a very tense because some of the contractors were invading areas. According to the residents, they were not supposed to go there. And so they tried to confront the contractors, which we are told some of them are not entirely contractors, but have just joined the contractors. And we are told these are unidentified or ununiformed men. We are told they belong to a group called Citizen Watch. And so their presence there is to aid the contractors to carry on with the construction work at the site.
1: Please. Right. Do we know what the residents have been saying specifically? I mentioned that we'll be bringing that sound to our resident, but essentially, what have they been telling you about this construction? Obviously, you mentioned that there have been some stiff opposition to the removal of these trees. What exactly have they been reacting to exactly?
4: Well, so they are talking about quite a number of things. One, they mentioned has to do with the pulling down of the trees. They are saying that this is against the ecosystem of the area. And these are trees that, according to them, their children go there to play. Some also go there to have their discussions, meetings, and other things. They take shade over there. But TDC from nowhere have brought heavy equipment to pull down almost all the trees in the area. And then again, they are also saying that the heavy equipment, heavy machines beneath the ground there. They were talking about ECG pipelines or ECG cables. Mm. They were also talking about some Ghana Water Company cables over there, as well as some other materials that are providing services to the community. all planted down there. And they believe that this pulling down of the trees and excavating the area will cause some form of trouble to the residents. Of course, they have also talked about the impending MOU that they believe TDC has walked away from the MOU. We are not forgetting that there is an injunction too on the land that TDC is not supposed to trespass the premises. But then again, all this has been overlooked by TDC. And so they have been lining up quite a number of these issues, and they said that it's high time the authorities step in and call authorities of TDC to order.
1: They also raised some environmental concerns as a removal of these trees. Have we been able to get reaction from the Environmental Protection Authority regarding some of the environmental concerns raised by the residents?
4: Right. So we've been able to get in touch with the assembly member for the area, who says he has made calls to the Environmental Protection Agency. And in fact, in the morning, even when the team came, the contractors came, we are told EPA officials as well as Ghana Water Company and ECT were there to question them on the work they are doing there, saying that will create a lot of problems. But these contractors will not listen. And so he has even placed a call to the mayor of Tema, who is currently out of the jurisdiction. And he's hoping that in the coming days, there will be an order from TMA instructing the workers to put an end to the construction that is about to commence at the site.
1: Now, James, finally, before I let you go, do we know if calm has been restored in the area? Because earlier, it was quite tense.
4: Sure. So as we speak, I must say calm has been restored. But then again, we can't call it entirely so, because they are saying they are seeing some faces in the area which put some form of fear into them. They don't know if these are men or women of good intentions for them in the area, or they are people who are coming to cause trouble in the area. So yes, they are calm, but are very careful, and they wouldn't want to let anything unturned.
1: James Kposu is a correspondent in Tema. You're still listening to The Big Bulletin with me, Freight Delanyo Amegashi. We're bringing you some of the major stories tonight and helping you to make sense of it. Now, away from Tema, let's turn attention to the labor front, which is quite boiling at the moment, as the Coalition of Unemployed Graduates with Disability have issued a one-week ultimatum to the government demanding the immediate employment of qualified members who were unsuccessful in the recent Ghana Education Service recruitment exercise. The group says failure to address their concerns will result in an indefinite peaceful occupation of the Jubilee House, the Ministry of Finance, and the GES headquarters. Earlier today on the Asante Breakfast Show, its convener, Gilbert Watin Ejari, spoke to my colleague, Ekwe Silfi. Let's take a listen to that conversation as they serve the notice of demonstrating and also occupying the Jubilee House.
5: If you may recall, somewhere around 24th March 2022, we embarked on a nationwide demonstration whereby we took to the streets of Accra to press home our demand. We sent several petitions, one to the Office of the Gender Minister, one to the the Speaker of Parliament, the Minority Leader, and the Majority Leader. Then we also forwarded one to the United Nations Office in Ghana.
6: Hello?
5: The issue that was central was the fact that persons with disabilities who have completed various tertiary institutions in this country have been left to languish in poverty without employment.
3: Mm.
5: And at that point, government met us through the deputy spokesperson at the office of the presidency,
3: mm-hmm.
5: Madam Shamima Muslim.
3: Okay.
5: And assurances were given that government was going to absorb our people into the various public sector institutions gradually. We understand the exigency of the situation, but we also know that government, you know, wants to, you know, do this gradually so that it doesn't go beyond the public test in terms of the, you know, approved budget that government has. But after that, GES announced, you know, a recruitment of about 7,000 teachers. Then fast forward, we collaborated with the Ghana Federation of the Disability Organization to issue a list. And the list that we gave to GES was around 200 people, just 200 people with disabilities. And these are people who have completed various teacher training or colleges of education and tertiary institutions like UCB and have written their licensure exams and have passed. So we thought that since government has made a commitment that 5% quota of every public sector recruitment will be reserved for persons with disabilities, the GES recruitment will not be an exception. So when we submitted the list, we were given an assurance by the ministry in our meetings with the ministry, and we were told that these people were going to be employed. We were there, and the GES announced again that they were done with the recruitment process. Unfortunately for us, none of the members or the people that we submitted to GES was actually recruited.
3: Mm.
5: And we thought that was awkward, that was unacceptable, and very impugnable. So in that sense, we said, okay, then let us give government another opportunity by reminding government the agreement that they had with us, even though it was a verbal agreement that government had with us after our demonstration. We also believe government, we trusted government. So in that sense, we ended our demonstration, or we suspended our demonstration.
3: Yeah.
5: So if today government is unable to employ even one person out of 200 people that we submitted to the GES, it's quite astounding, so surprising, and we don't think that we must leave this to go unnoticed. So the press statement that we brought out yesterday was to remind government that our doors are still open. We are ever ready to renegotiate with government, irrespective of the fact that government has not kept its promise. We are ready to renegotiate with them. That in the course of this week, if government can come back and employ all the 200 people that we gave them, or even an appreciable number of it, maybe we will take it like that. But if that doesn't happen, then next week, Monday, we will have to protest again at the Ministry of Education, Ghana Education Service, then the Jubilee House, to press home our demands. For government to know that the issues that we are discussing with them are not complicated at all.
3: Mm.
5: These are straightforward issues that we want government to deal with. And it has to do with employment issues, that persons with disabilities in this country are struggling because, my boss, we cannot compete with the able-bodied people when it comes to the menial jobs. So the mainstream government sector employment that we can function, if government is not ready and government wants to remain impervious to our issues and our desires, then it becomes very, very difficult and cumbersome for us to stomach it. So this is the reason for the statement that we brought out.
3: Okay, okay. But thus far, have you had any response?
5: Yes, since we issued a statement, we've not had any response from government. We are here to engage government, you know, after the issuance of the press statement yesterday.
3: Okay.
5: But as I said, we are not trying to be difficult or whatever it is. Rather, we think government, for what the professor said, is rather being insensitive and intransigent at this juncture. But if they are ready to meet with us a roundtable discussion, your Jojo, you know, come out with a very, you know, optimal solution. At the end of the day, we are ready to collaborate with them. We are ready to liaise with them. We are ready to compromise.
7: Okay.
5: Whatever number that they can recruit, we are ready to accept it. But for zero recruitment or zero consultation, we find it very unacceptable.
3: Mm. We know government has repeatedly spoken about reserving at least 5% of public sector jobs for persons with disabilities. Was that policy formally communicated to you as a binding recruitment directive or as a policy intention?
5: That statement was actually captured in the manifesto of the NDC when they were in opposition prior to the 2024 election. And they engaged our various associations, I mean, organizations of persons with disabilities. And we gave them the challenges that we face or we grapple with when it comes to issues of unemployment. And they made that pledge that when they come, they will ensure that when it comes to public sector recruitment and even the private sector, they will incentivize the private sector.
7: Yeah.
5: But for public sector, the government itself will ensure that 5% of the recruitment slot will be reserved solely for persons with disabilities. And this was actually reiterated by His Excellency John Dramani Mahama himself at the launch of the free tertiary education, you know, for persons with disabilities. That persons with disabilities, you know, are not supposed to be excluded from the governance system or the country's, you know, how should I even put it, how the country is being run.
7: Okay.
5: So at that point, we thought that since the president had also reiterated that, definitely his ministers and his appointees are also going to, you know, implement same.
7: Yeah.
5: But from the look of things, we think that government unwavering commitment and dedication towards this promise, in my view, is shaky. Because if you make a promise and you are not ready to implement same, then we don't see how that promise was made. That is why in my statement, maybe if you are perused to, you see that I said maybe the promise was made for political expediency and populism.
7: Mm.
5: Because if that is not the case, we don't think that it is right for us to come back to square one today discussing this issue of unemployment when it comes to persons with disabilities. And boss, most of my people have been in the house for 10 years.
7: Mm.
5: Some of them 8 years, 7 years. You know, in some extreme cases, 15 years after school without employment. And you know that, as I indicated earlier, we cannot compete with the able-bodied people to, you know, get employment. So in most cases, there should be some preferential treatment or congenial grounds which will be created by government for such people. And that is what we are calling for.
1: Right, so that was an interview earlier today on the SASE Breakfast Show with Ekwe Sylvie, speaking to the convener of the Coalition of Unemployed Graduates with Disability, Gilbert Watin Ejari. You're still listening to The Big Bulletin here on SASE Radio 99.5 in Accra with me, Freights Delanyo Amegashi. Let me take you back to Tema. I promised that we're going to play some sounds of the residents who were demonstrating against the removal of trees and also the reaction of the assembly member for the area. Now, let's take a listen to the residents from Tema who were protesting against the removal of trees. They say potent environmental concerns for them. And we'll take a listen to the assembly member for the area. Okay. Let's bring you maybe first the assembly member for the area, Gosui.
8: I think so on Saturday now, residents of Site 3, Site 8 FM say developments via Kosovo, Site 3, in the Matewon, Mpupoyebi, and I'm sure that we maintain one. So quickly, may call on the mayor, say developments via Kosovo. Na mayor director here na mini NADMO director, drip coordinator and planner of Tema Metropolitan Assembly yeba to the site. Yeba ampa ye behun so much chendia excavation of the land. Inti mi ankasa jina mu bisa mu say ndia no much chano, do they have a permit? Because ansa na obetwe die bia no e wose unya permit. Omu se omu ni permit. What of the excavation? Assembly ne mo obi a permit ye. Na mi say ndia omu njai ejuma no mu ye no. As an assembly member I told them so omu njai, but omu say omu njai ejuma no. I couldn't do anything much because there was the military presence protecting them. The police were there protecting them. National security and then a citizen check. They were all there protecting them. So there was little I could do. And I called it. So I reported back to the mayor. But rather unfortunate to us, the mayor is not in town as we speak. And okay, we were there and we had another call that there is a similar excavation there because another portion of the community. So I quickly came there to see what is happening. And it's true, it's happening. When I spoke to the contractor on site, he said it's all mobile by stores. I'm taken aback because that particular portion, you know, last year with our engagement with TDC, I'm catching some the Hobe Recreation Center, the Ama community, you know, and then may it be before for somebody to see shops.
1: All right, so that was the assembly member, Gosway Zene, for the Ashibio electoral area, that is Tema Community 1, sites 3 and 8 of Tema, reacting to the removal of the trees, saying that, look, they consulted those responsible for the removal to seek, you know, information on whether it's been authorized by the appropriate authorities. And because of the heavy police presence and military presence, he wasn't able to follow through with that directive. Let's take a listen to the residents now.
7: We are residents of Site 3. We feel TDC is taking us for granted in many ways. TDC comes to say one thing, and before you realize, they are doing another. A classic example being a land TDC themselves promised they were putting up as a recreational center, only for us to notice over the weekend that a private developer was on site developing the place. So the trees we had over there were all cut down, leaving just a few. Already, Site 3 used to have lots of trees in the past, but due to this development, most of them are gone. Now, the very few we have, the man is back with his people to cut them. And also, what adds to our injury is that the playground for our children is non-existent. They promised us they were giving us a community center.
1: Right, so that was Kwesi Eduma, a leader of the residents, the association of others that protested earlier today against the removal of the trees. You're still listening to the Big Bulletin here on Asasi Radio 99.5 in Accra. We'll also be bringing you the very latest on that accident that happened on the Accra-Kumasi Highway. The Ghana National Fire Service has been working in earnest to bring us updates in terms of casualties and the extent of damage as a result of the accident. That is when we have that update, would bring you up to speed with all there is to know about that gory accident that happened earlier today. Okay, so is it the public is hereby informed that a multi-vehicle crash has occurred at the Brimsu Bridge on the N6 Accra-Kumasi Highway. The crash involving a high-occupancy passenger bus, a loaded articulated truck, and a sedan has resulted in a complete blockage of the highway in both Accra-bound and Kumasi-bound directions. Now, personnel from the Eastern South Regional Police Motor Traffic and Transport Department, based in Kibi, are at the scene managing the traffic and coordinating emergency response efforts. Now, to ease congestion, the following temporary traffic diversions have been put in place. Today, August, so Accra-bound traffic has been diverted through the Kibi at Insutem. Kumasi bound traffic diverted at Apidwa, and motorists advised to exercise patience, drive with caution, and cooperate fully with police officers and other emergency personnel on the ground as efforts continue to clear the scene and restore normal traffic flow. And the public will be informed of any further developments. We'll be calling the Ghana National Fire Service because they are on the scene to bring us the latest update. We'll also be getting in touch with our correspondent, John Atefa. He's on the ground and monitoring the situation. So far, we don't know the casualty or the death toll, even though some numbers are being speculated on social media. You must see for yourself the mangled vehicle, absolutely beyond recognition, as a result of this accident, an STC bus there. In some of the videos that are making rounds on social media following that gory accident on the Kumasi Highway. And as a result of that, traffic has been directed, and the MTTD continue to impress upon the public to drive cautiously and adhere to all the signs that are put over there. This is still the Big Bulletin with me, Freight Delanya Megashi. We'll take a quick breather. When we return, we have more.
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1: Warm welcome back. This is still the Big Bulletin with me, Freight Delanya Megashi. Now, speaking of fires, there was a fire incident that was recorded yesterday at the WA Senior High School. There has been some reaction from the headmaster of the school. Let's take a listen to that.
9: Yeah, around 7:30, when the students have moved from their dormitories to the classroom, and there were a few left, and the dormitories were about to be locked, all of a sudden, it was observed that there was some sparkles in the dormitory, and the alarm was sounded, and we all rushed there, called the fire service and the police, and in about 30 minutes time, they came down and put up the fire. No, thank God there was no casualty. Now, because the affected students are traumatized because they have lost some property, we are asking them, those affected students, to go home and come over the weekends while the others are relocated to some classroom blocks, because the form trees have written and left, and we have some space in the classrooms to accommodate them.
1: Right. From the WA Senior High School fire incident, let me take you to Kotobabi. There was also another fire incident. There have been reactions coming through.
10: Kotobabi fire, no, eja ato car spring shop, ewo Kotobabi. 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
1: Now, the former Minister for Local Government, Martin Ejie Meng Sankosa, has criticized government proposed framework for electing metropolitan, municipal and district chief executive, describing it as a process that leaves excessive control in the hands of the president. One of the key proposals emerging from the ongoing constitutional review process is a major reform of Ghana's local governance system through the election of metropolitan, municipal and district chief executives. Now, speaking on the Asasi Breakfast Show, Kosa argued that although the proposal replaces presidential appointments with elections, requiring the president to nominate the initial pool of candidates means the process remains heavily influenced by the executive. He maintained that the model would limit competition by excluding qualified individuals who are not aligned with the governing party and called instead for a truly open electoral process in which political parties and independent candidates can freely contest.
11: Absolutely, absolutely. In fact, it defeats the purpose. Mm. The president must be willing to give off this power. Mm. The president is clothed with the power of appointing over 5,000 people. Mm. So just giving off 261 in this fashion,
12: yeah,
11: that enhances, strengthens our decentralization program and thereby our democracy, should not be difficult for the president to do. Mm. If you want the president to still tele-guide this process, it defeats the purpose for which we are embarking on this whole exercise.
12: Yeah.
11: And I think that the president must be magnanimous, like Akufo-Addo sought to do.
12: Mm.
11: To let go and to strengthen our decentralization. To decentralize is to give up power and resources. If you are not ready, don't start it. What we are seeing is not proper decentralization.
12: Okay.
11: In fact, it's not a proper elective process.
12: Right.
11: It's a skewed elective process where the door is shut to political opponents who are not like-minded and who do not share common political beliefs with this government.
1: Now, Kosa also reiterated his support for electing MMDC, saying elected local executives will be more accountable to residents, improve participation in local governance, and strengthen Ghana's decentralization agenda.
11: Well, for me, I would have said that let us ensure a truly competitive national election.
12: Mm.
11: Not one that is skewed, okay, stifled, one that is predetermined. It should be open to every Ghanaian as of right. If anybody so feels that they have what it takes,
12: mm-hmm,
11: to lead a district and champion the cause of development, once they are Ghanaians, once they qualify under our laws,
12: mm,
11: they should have that. They may not necessarily even belong to any of the parties.
12: Mm.
11: They should be non-partisan.
12: Mm.
11: Like you have non-aligned MPs in our parliament who are independent. The person should be able to. So if I were to rewrite this situation, the first thing I would say is that let us free the process.
12: Mm.
11: You don't tele-guide democracy. If you want to predetermine the outcome of an election, then it's not an election.
13: Mm.
11: Then you are just playing ostrich and hiding under the sun, try to still say you are giving away power under Article 2431, but then come and take it back in another cycle. That, for me, is what I see happening. Mm. And I will not opt for that in any review process that has to happen.
1: That was the former Minister for Local Government, Martin A.J. Mensah Khosa. The Economic Community of West African State, ECOWAS, is set to donate $250,000, equivalent to about 3 million Ghana cedis, to support victims of the recent devastating flood in the country. The donation was announced by the Minister for Foreign Affairs, Samuel Okudzeto-Ablakwa, through a post on his social media platform. According to the minister, the Ministry of Foreign Affairs has officially received notification from ECOWAS about the donation. He assured that once the funds are received, the full amounts will be transferred to the appropriate authorities to ensure transparency and accountability in its distribution. The ministry, on behalf of the government of Ghana, has expressed profound appreciation to ECOWAS for its show of solidarity and the African compassion during this difficult period. The June 29 flood affected several communities across seven regions, displacing thousands of households and causing widespread destruction to homes, businesses, and critical infrastructure. At least 30 people have lost their lives in the disaster. Away from that, the Minister for Education, Harun Idrisu, has clarified that the government has no plans to make foreign languages such Arabic and Chinese compulsory in schools. Instead, he said the languages will be introduced as optional subjects at the upper primary level. He made the clarification during the 68th anniversary and speech prize giving day of Pope John Senior High School and Minor Seminary in Koforidua. The ministry dismissed reports that the proposed revised curriculum makes foreign languages compulsory, explaining that pupils from kindergarten to primary three would continue to be taught mainly in Ghanaian languages. He further stated that the Arabic, Chinese, and other foreign languages will be introduced in schools where qualified teachers and the required teaching and learning materials are available.
14: There is no intention by government to make Arabic and Chinese compulsory at any level of our education. That is not the thought, and that is not the thinking of government. English remains our main medium of instruction, but from kindergarten to primary three, we are encouraging and forcefully supporting the use of local Ghanaian language so that our children will not be lost out of their own values and culture. So from kindergarten to primary three would be the use of local Ghanaian language. From primary four to primary six upwards, we intend to make English language still basic medium of instruction, but we will introduce three foreign languages, optional for any learner to choose a language foreign of the choice of the learner. Whatever it is, this revised curriculum is now before the Ghana Education Service. I will accept their recommendations and I will implement their recommendations. But to expose them to those foreign languages, be it French, Spanish, Chinese, Arabic, Italian, or German, will remain optional, but will be for purposes of upper primary, in order that we are producing learners for the world.
1: That was the Minister for Education, Haruna Idrisu. Meanwhile, the headmaster of Pope John Senior High School and Minor Seminary, Reverend Father Benjamin Opoku-Henny, has announced that the school will reduce student intake during the next admission exercise as part of preparations to transition to the single-track system for 2027 and 2028 academic year.
13: PTA visited the school, and the chairman said, no, we cannot sit and look at our children sitting on the floor, literally to say. So PTA decided to go ahead of the ministry by procuring some of the furniture. And PTA has given us 700 of such desks, whilst waiting for the government supply. And it is coming from

by $1.54 billion to $15.4 billion by July 30, carrying 6.4 months of imports, well above the central bank's 4-month statutory requirements. The Kenyan shilling remained stable against major international and regional currencies, trading 102.940 per US dollar on July 30. The reserve build-up coincided with Kenya's $500 million euro bond buyback, buyback and proceeds from the partial sale of government's intake stake in Safaricom. Kenya's foreign exchange reserve increased by $1.4 billion to $15.4 billion as of Thursday, July 30, according to the statement released by the Central Bank of Kenya on July 31. The reserve covered 6.4 months of imports compared with 5.9 months a week earlier. This level meets the statutory requirement imposed on the Central Bank of Kenya to maintain imports cover of at least 4 months, the central bank said. Meanwhile, the Kenyan shilling remained broadly stable in the foreign exchange markets. The currency traded at 129.4 shillings per US dollar on July 30, compared with 129.53 shillings a week earlier. The CBK said the shilling remained stable against major international and regional currencies. The interest, the increase rather in reserves also coincided with the government's launch of the $500 million buyback of Eurobonds maturing in 2028 and 2032. The government financed the buyback through the issuance of a new Eurobond with a longer maturity. Authorities designed the transaction to smooth the country's debt repayment profile. Moreover, the Kenyan policymakers continue to deploy several instruments to ease pressure on public finances. They have extended debt maturities, increased the use of quintessential financing, and pursued foreign exchange swap transactions as part of their broader debt management strategy. In addition, Parliament approved the partial sale of the government stake in Safaricom, the country's largest telecommunications company, on March 31st. The transaction contributed to the increase in Kenya's foreign exchange reserves. Well, that'll be it for the major stories for you. We have other news and more coming up your way here on the Big Bulletin.

0: on the big bulletin. In other news, you are still listening to Assassin 99.5. We're bringing you more stories from across the country as the Bono Regional Directorate of the National Youth Authority, NYA, has raised urgent concern over the growing menace of drug abuse among young people, warning that the trend poses a serious threat to Ghana's future if left unchecked. Speaking at a youth cleanup exercise at Kwetiri in the Sinyan West Municipality to launch this year's Youth Month activities, the Bono Regional Director of the NYA, Desmond Asase, described substance abuse as one of the most pressing challenges confronting Ghanaian youth today.
1: Abuse is taking over our youth. So as a youth month, we have taken it upon ourselves to visit the various churches, talk to the youth, we visit the mosques, go to the various schools, and then advise them. We let them know the effect that this will cause them. Majority of them, look, it is very, very expensive when it comes to dialysis. And this is affecting their kidney. Majority of them are getting liver issues, kidney issues. So we have taken it upon ourselves as National Youth Authority, Bono Region. We will be visiting the various districts, various communities, talk to them about the effect of drug abuse. So we will be moving to the various churches. We'll be moving to the mosques. We'll be moving to every single community to let them understand the effect of what drug abuse.
0: Desmond also underscored the severe health

0: implications associated with substance abuse, particularly the rising cases of kidney, liver diseases among the people. He stressed that the fight against drug abuse requires a collective national effort.
1: I keep saying that it is our collective effort. The youth, the little advice I have for you is that, look, you are the future of this country. And when we have good youth, it tells us that the country is also moving on very well. It is the youth that will grow and become our leaders. So as a matter of fact, we need to advise you guys, let you understand that there are a lot of effects as far as our drug abuse is concerned. Let us understand that whatever drug that you take, it should be from the medical officer, a prescription from the medical doctor, before you can take the drug. Let us come together. Let us make our society very nice. Let us make it an effort. Let us take it as an ambassador. Every youth should see him or herself as an ambassador who will be moving and advising people on the effects of drug abuse. So we'll be coming to you. Watch out, and then you'll see us at any point in time in your churches, in your classroom, at your workplace, just to advise you the effects of drug abuse.
0: Meanwhile, the Sunyan West Municipality Chief Executive Asante Boaten also addressed residents promising to construct a befitting toilet facility and rehabilitation roads within the community. A waste container was donated to the people of Katri to enhance sanitation, with resident urged to maintain it properly.
2: You should count yourself very lucky. Namu heni ye. Se o yama wadi na o heni ya. Unya bibi wachi.
0: There you heard the Sunyan West Municipal Chief Executive Asante Boaten. Now, away from that, the Bank of Ghana is warning the public against using 20 unlicensed digital loan providers operating in the country. It has also directed banks, specialized deposit-taking institutions, and payment service providers not to facilitate transactions involving the illegal lenders. The central bank says the unlicensed operators pose risks to consumers, particularly in the areas of data privacy, consumer protection, and regulatory compliance. The affected loan applications are Adamfo Loan, Ajapa Credit, Amamfi Loan, Arco Cash, Ireland, BaxNow, Citigo, C-Grab, Dambo Cash, F-Cash, GH Loans, GH Loans Pro, Hasty Credit, Newgri Money Tree, Oman Pesa, Popo CD, Ready Money, Sika Tap, Sikapa Loan, and Zigwe Loan. The Bank of Ghana says it will continue working with relevant state institutions to identify, investigate, and take enforcement action against illegal digital lenders as part of efforts to safeguard consumers and strengthen confidence in Ghana's financial sector.

0: Now, still in other news, former Minister for Local Government, Martin Ajay Mensah-Khosa, has criticized the government's proposed framework for electing metropolitan, municipal and district chief executives, describing it as a process that leaves excessive control in the hands of the president. One of the key proposals emerging from the ongoing constitutional review process is a major reform of Ghana's local governance system through the election of metropolitan, municipal and district chief executives. Speaking on this on the Asasi Breakfast Show, Khosa argued that although the proposal replaces presidential appointments with elections, requiring the president to nominate the initial pool of candidates means the process remains heavily influenced by the executive. He maintained that the model would limit competition by excluding qualified individuals who are not aligned with the governing party and called instead for a truly open electoral process in which political parties and independent candidates can freely contest.
1: Absolutely, absolutely. In fact, it defeats the purpose. The president must be willing to give off this power. Mm. The president is clothed with the power of appointing over 5,000 people. Mm. So just giving off 261 in this fashion, that enhances, strengthens our decentralization program and thereby our democracy, should not be difficult for the president to do. Mm. If you want the president to still tele-guide this process, it defeats the purpose for which we are embarking on this whole exercise.
2: Yeah.
1: And I think that the president must be magnanimous, like Akufo-Addo sought to do, to let go and to strengthen our decentralization. To decentralize is to give up power and resources. If you are not ready, don't start it. What we are seeing is not proper decentralization.
2: Okay.
1: In fact, it's not a proper elective process.
2: Right.
1: It's a skewed elective process where the door is shut to political opponents who are not like-minded and who do not share common political beliefs with this government.
0: Khosa also reiterated his support for electing MMDCEs, saying elected local executives would be more accountable to residents, improve participation in local governance, and strengthen Ghana's decentralization agenda.
1: Well, for me, I would have said that let us ensure a truly competitive national election, not one that is skewed, stifled, one that is predetermined. It should be open to every Ghanaian as of right. If anybody so feels that they have what it takes to lead a district and champion the course of development, once they are Ghanaians, once they qualify under our laws, they should have that. They may not necessarily even belong to any of the parties. They should be non-partisan, like you have non-aligned MPs in our parliament who are independent. The person should be able to. So if I were to rewrite this situation, the first thing I would say is that let us free the process. You don't tele-guide democracy. If you want to predetermine the outcome of an election, then it's not an election. Then you are just playing ostrich and hiding under the sun, try to still say you are giving away power under Article 2431, but then come and take it back in another cycle. That for me is what I see happening. And I will not opt for that in any review process that has to happen.
0: You heard the former Minister for Local Government, Martin Ajay Mensah-Khosa. Now, away from that, the Economic Community of West African State, ECOWAS, is set to donate $250,000, equivalent to about 3 million Ghana cedis, to support victims of the recent devastating floods in Ghana. The donation was announced by the Minister for Foreign Affairs, Samuel Okudzeto-Ablakwa, through a post on his social media platform. According to the minister, the Ministry of Foreign Affairs has officially received notification from ECOWAS about the donation. He assured that once the funds are received, the full amount will be transferred to the appropriate authorities to ensure transparency and accountability in its distribution. The ministry, on behalf of the government of Ghana, has expressed profound appreciation to ECOWAS for its show of solidarity and African compassion during this difficult period. The June 29 floods affected several communities across seven regions, displacing thousands of households and causing widespread destruction to homes, businesses, and critical infrastructure. We bring you more stories as the Minister for Education, Haruna Idrisu, has clarified that the government has no plans to make foreign languages such as Arabic and Chinese compulsory in schools. Instead, he said the languages will be introduced as optional subject at the upper primary level. He made a clarification during the 68th anniversary and speech and prize giving day of Pope John Senior High School and Minor Seminary in Koforidua. The minister dismissed reports that the proposed revised curriculum makes foreign languages compulsory, explaining that pupils from kindergarten to primary three will continue to be taught mainly in Ghanaian languages. He further stated that Arabic, Chinese, and other foreign languages will only be introduced in schools where qualified teachers and the required teaching and learning materials are available.
2: There is no intention by government to make Arabic and Chinese compulsory at any level of our education. That is not the thought, and that is not the thinking of government. English remains our main medium of instruction, but from kindergarten to primary three, we are encouraging and forcefully supporting the use of local Ghanaian language so that our children will not be lost out of their own values and culture. So from kindergarten to primary three would be the use of local Ghanaian language. From primary four to primary six upwards, we intend to make English language still basic medium of instruction, but we will introduce three foreign languages, optional for any learner to choose a language foreign of the choice of the learner. Whatever it is, this revised curriculum is now before the Ghana Education Service. I will accept their recommendations and I will implement their recommendations. But to expose them to those foreign languages, be it French, Spanish, Chinese, Arabic, Italian, or German, will remain optional, but will be for purposes of upper primary, in order that we are producing learners for the world.
0: You heard the Minister for Education, Haruna Idrisu. Meanwhile, the headmaster of Pope John Senior High School and Minor Seminary, Very Reverend Father Benjamin Opoku Ohene, has announced that the school will reduce student intake during the next admission exercise as part of preparations to transition to the single-track system for the 2027-2028 academic year.
3: PTA visited the school and the chairman said, no, we cannot sit and look at our children sitting on the floor, literally to say. So PTA decided to go ahead of the ministry by procuring some of the furniture. And PTA has given us 700 of such desks whilst waiting for the government supply. And it is coming from payment support for furniture. Rebranding of the school cadet air force. We saw them and the project would amount to a colossal sum of about 180,000. If you are able to raise some funds, 187,200 to rebrand it. By God's grace, you have been able to raise some of the funds. We have raised 148,100. Grateful to some of you are here and some other Pujoba I came to and my own benefactors and benefactresses who supported us. The project is not complete. So we need 38,000 to knock off and have a full complement of regimental band.
0: You heard the headmaster of Pope John Senior High School and Minor Seminary, Very Reverend Father Benjamin Opoku Ohene. Now, the Member of Parliament for Fuasia Yurebi and an old student of the school, Kojo Ponkroma, encouraged students not to allow inadequate infrastructure and limited facilities to hinder their aspirations. He urged them to remain focused, determined, and committed to excellence.
4: Things have never been and will never be perfect wherever you will be. But you have an opportunity to look within and decide that you will excel no matter what. And you will build the skill and the capacity to challenge yourself and to excel. Be one of the excellent ones that we can count on in the near future. Pope John gives you a perfect opportunity to build lasting relationships. And if you build those relationships, you will find them handy in the years ahead. A few years ago, I had a family member who needed to undergo surgery in an area that I suspected a few of my colleagues had expertise in. I wondered and I looked around for a surgeon I could trust. His name, Professor Titus Bayou. So I spoke to him and I said, a cousin of mine has this condition. Can you help out? He said, bring the cousin over. We took the cousin over. When the surgery was done and I asked for the bill, he said, my friend, get out. It's been sorted out already. That is the value of the relationships that you will build here.
0: And that was a Member of Parliament for Fuasia Yurebi and an old student of the school, Pope John Senior High, Kojo Opon Nkrumah. Now, the Electricity Company of Ghana, ECG, says planned maintenance works are causing temporary power outages in parts of the country today. The exercise, which began at 9 a.m., is expected to improve service delivery in the affected areas. In notices issued between 31st July and 2nd August, ECG said the outages would affect parts of the Greater Accra, Eastern, Ashanti, Central and Volta regions. In the Greater Accra region, several communities in Tema, including communities 19, 20 and 22, are among the areas experiencing the scheduled power interruption. ECG has appealed to customers in the affected communities to bear with the inconvenience as engineers carry out the maintenance works. In business, Star Oil stations have reduced their fuel prices following the government's intervention to cushion consumers against rising fuel costs. The company has adjusted its ex-pump rates to match the National Petroleum Authority's price floor for the first price window of August. Under the new arrangement, petrol is now selling at 14.53 per litre Ghana cedis, reduced from 15.57 Ghana cedis, while diesel has dropped from 18.97 Ghana cedis to 16.97 Ghana cedis per litre. This marks the third fuel price adjustment by Star Oil since the beginning of the current pricing window. The reduction in diesel prices follows the government's decision to temporarily lower the regulatory margin on diesel by 2 Ghana cedis per litre for 1 month, effective today. The intervention is expected to provide some relief to consumers, with other oil marketing companies likely to announce similar adjustment. Now, still in business, President Mahama has directed the Minister for Energy and Green Transition, John Jinapo, to work with the board and management of the Tema Oil Refinery Tor to develop a strategic plan to increase the refinery's production capacity to 100,000 barrels per day. The president gave the directive while commissioning the refurbished refinery at the Tema Industrial Enclave on Saturday. Speaking at the ceremony, President Mahama reaffirmed the government's commitment to strengthening the capacity of the state-owned refinery.
5: We're here to celebrate the resilience of a nation that refuses to surrender its strategic assets to decay and decline. A functioning refinery represents more than just industrial capacity. It represents confidence, it represents jobs, it represents technological capability, it represents energy security, and above all, it represents a nation's determination to control more of its own economic destiny. Since May this year, Temawai Refinery has successfully received 3 separate 1 million barrel cargoes of crude oil. This represents a clear statement of government's commitment to ensuring that our petroleum resources increase value and create value here at home. Of these deliveries, the refinery has already processed 2 million barrels into a wide range of refined petroleum products. As we implement the 24-hour economy initiative and the accelerated export development program, institutions such as TOR will play an increasingly central role in expanding industrial production. The revival of Tema Oil Refinery demonstrates that Ghana can rebuild its strategic institutions, add value to its resources, and chart a path towards sustainable prosperity.
0: You heard President Mahama. Let's do Africa News now.
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0: In African news, at least 35 people have been killed and dozens injured after a drone strike hit a traditional court session in Sudan's Darfur region. The attack occurred on Sunday afternoon in Gara al-Zawiya village, an area controlled by the paramilitary Rapid Support Forces. The Emergency Lawyers Group, which monitors violence against civilians, says the strike targeted a community gathering where local leaders were taking part in a traditional court session held under a tree. Among those reported killed were 4 tribal leaders and 2 RSF commanders. Sudan's army has not commented on the incident. The attack comes as Sudan remains locked in a 3-year civil war between the army and the RSF, which has devastated parts of the country, killed tens of thousands of people, and displaced millions. The rights group has called for investigation, describing attacks on civilians and civilian facilities as a serious violation of international humanitarian law. Now, hundreds of Ethiopians from the Tigray region have fled into neighboring Sudan following renewed fighting between regional forces and the Ethiopian army. The clashes, which began on Saturday in Shererina near the Sudan border, are among the most serious confrontations in the area since the end of the civil war 4 years ago. Reports indicate that the fighting continued into Sunday, involving heavy and drone attacks. The Tigray People's Liberation Front and the Ethiopia's federal authorities have blamed each other for starting the clashes, with the TPLF accusing the government of launching an offensive that threatens the 2022 peace agreement. The renewed violence has raised fears of a possible return to a wider conflict in northern Ethiopia. The previous 2-year war between the TPLF and the federal government ended through an African Union brokered peace deal. But concerns remain over unresolved issues and growing tensions in the region. Now, before we go, Algerian prosecutors say the driver of a bus that plunged into a ravine in the country's north, killing 28 people, was under the influence of drugs and traveling at more than twice the speed limit. The preliminary investigation found the bus was traveling at about 122 kilometers per hour in a 60 kilometer per hour zone. Authorities also said the vehicle was carrying 64 passengers, exceeding its authorized capacity of 51. The driver was among those killed in the crash, while 36 others were injured. Investigators say they recovered 2 psychotropic pills from his possession. President Tebboune has pledged that anyone found responsible will be held accountable as investigations continue into one of Algeria's deadliest road accidents in recent years. And that's all for the news in these segments. My name is Inshaka. Before more news, visit asasiradio.com and across all our social media channels. 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

Alrighty, welcome everyone. Today's show promises to be exciting, but before we go on to even talk about and introduce the guests, it's time for all of us to just admit. Let's admit, one time in our lives, before we became the Max Verstappens of Accra and whoever we think we are now, we made some very terrible mistakes. And also, let's all admit that driving in Ghana, it's comedy. You always would see something funny, or you would even do something funny. So I'll start first. I mean, when I started driving, oh boy, when I see the road signs, I'm going slow to just make sure I read it. It was always some kind of cryptic signage. Like, what does this mean? I don't want to make a mistake. So tonight, send in your experiences. Let us have a good time. I promise not to reveal your names, so I don't let anybody know that, hey, you were once a rookie, you were once a driving hazard on the road. Welcome, everyone, and this is the show that you should be on. So tell a friend to tell a friend. The room is on.

Welcome back again. Today's show is titled License to Laugh. When they gave you the first driver's license, how was it for you? You know, what you learned in class, how did you find out that what you learned in class is totally different from what's on the road? Tonight, we are joined by amazing guest, one that doesn't need any introduction. If you go on our Facebook right now, go to Assassin 99.5. You see the flyer displayed right now. Our guest for tonight is none other than award-winning, Ghana's most celebrated comedian, Obi Amponsa, will be joining us soon to tell us all about his mistakes. We want to hear that comic side, you know, of Obi. And also Miss Christabel Ainchi, the lady driver who is killing it. But before she became the Vaxtapen of Accra, she was once a rookie. She was once a roadside hazard. So stick and stay. Don't go anywhere. Keep it locked. Whilst we wait to get into this juicy segment, today I want to share my beginner's workshop series with you. And we're going to talk about the effects of flood water. Now the floods are here. And you would think, oh, no, you know what? I've been seeing all these cars, like what they do in Dubai, the sun bashing. Then you also experience water bashing because that guy in front of me did it anyway, so I can too. But you know what? The same way our heights differ, and where my nose is might be different from where that tall gentleman's nose is. That's the same way the intakes of the various vehicles, where your car breathes in, differs. The positions differ. So just because he saw that other vehicle go through the water,

0: be in a boat, you will lose contact. That's number one. Number two, there's something called hydrostatic lock of an engine. Your engine, the combustion chamber, is meant to compress only air. Now imagine water goes through your nose and into your lungs, and then you cough and you choke. That is hydrostatic lock right there. So do not allow water to get into your engine, because the pistons cannot compress water. It is not made for that. What would happen is your piston and connecting rods would break. The connecting rods would break, and that will cost you a lot more than just sitting back, packing your car and waiting for the water to just pass. That's number two. Number three, do you know that it can affect your electrical systems, your wiring? Sometimes when you're there and you take a bad drug and you see yourself twitching. You know, the nervous system is the electrical wires of a car. You see yourself twitching. You know, I was fine a minute ago, then suddenly I am twitching. It's because there's something that started in your body that you didn't consider that was a big deal, but it is a big deal. So yes, your electrical wiring will start more functioning. It might get into your ECU, it might get water gets into your fuse box, and with time, you know, water doesn't act immediately. It doesn't affect immediately. It corrodes with time. So the same way you don't want to be walking around and twitching like you're taking a bad drug, that is how you shouldn't be treating your cars at all. So make sure you stay out of the flood waters. Now, number five, it damages the suspension parts. Again, I'm going to liken this example to the human body. So every joint in your body has a ligament and a squishy thing. So if it's chicken, between the two joints, there's this squishy part that you like to just eat and munch on. Those in the vehicle, it's either the bushings or the tie rod and the ball joints or the tie rod ends. These are the squishy things that helps all the hard parts to function well. So imagine if you don't take your pills. So for that reason, you get up and you hear crack, crack, crack all the time. So when you go through puddle of water, flood waters, it washes away the grease that these ball joints need, the grease that their suspension parts will need to keep being lubricated. And with time, you hear a lot of crack, crack, crack. I say, but didn't I just change my ball joints? Why is it making so much noise? Hey, Kwame Appiah, wait to see me. One top papa. But Solomon, you passed through water just the other day. So please do not do that. So these are your tips, the reason why you shouldn't go through flood water. But the most important one is the loss of control. Because when you lose control, your car now becomes a boat. And you now move from being a driver in charge to being a passenger. And you all know what that means, right? So do not go through flood waters. That is it for your tip, your beginner auto workshop tip. Let us go back to the discussion. License to laugh. Let's go back to the discussion, shall we? Now, I want to hear from you. So send me a message on Facebook, on our numbers as well, which will be displayed. I want to hear your stories, your very funny stories. There's this one thing that you did. You got to a runabout and somebody had to be honking behind you because you're not sure. Do I go in? Do I wait? Do I go in? Those moments. Don't add the one you knocked down an old lady on the La Paz Highway. No, I don't want to know that one. I want to know the ones that she sit back and say, hey, you know, there are moments where you get back home and you just do the sign of the cross. Like, man, I've gone through the valley of shadow of death indeed. Those are the moments I want to hear. So, yes, Obi, I see Obi ready. Hello, Obi.
1: Hi. Hi, how are you?
0: Very well. Fantastic seeing you on the show. Thank you so much for honoring our invitation. I know you have stories to share. License to laugh. Now, take us back. Take us back to when you first got your license. Or let's go back to when you were in a driving school. Did you ever go to driving school at all? Let's know.
1: Driving school? Okay, let me adjust my camera. I

0: when you turn, the image is still the same.
1: So oh, really? This is where you start laughing.
0: Let me try. Give me a minute. Let me try to adjust this thing. Because
1: there you go. There you go.
0: You see, I should. This is a portrait, okay? But when I turn it, I don't know why, but I just seem upside down. It's so unfortunate.
1: Obi, were you turning? Were you turning your mirrors? Your driving mirror this way whilst you were driving when you started?
0: my car didn't have that function. My first car. My first and ever car didn't have that function. But I'm so sorry. Let me try and adjust it. Maybe I'd have to hold the phone and then give me a minute, okay?
1: Okay, so did you just hear that? His car didn't have a driving mirror. Oh, my God. What's a road hazard we've had in the past? Now, I'm going to...
0: Oh, no, it had a driving mirror. It didn't have the adjustment, the one that you could adjust from left and right. That's all I'm saying.
1: So while we wait for Obi to adjust, let's watch some videos. Please go on our Facebook page right now. Let's watch some funny videos and events happening on our road. Oh boy, that taxi. So call left to, so call right to. Oh, alignment in here is just off. And I see the front tires even flat. Oh boy. How did he get, how is he even road worthy? How is he even allowed on our streets? Oh, did you see the video showing? Oh, this is a hazard. Can you all hear?
0: How do I look now, guys? Is it better now?
1: You're still not better. I mean, I think we can make do. It's still not better. Oh wow, the gentleman who thinks he doesn't need his hands. He thinks what? His legs. Right. Enough. Yeah, Obi, this is good.
0: Yes?
1: Yes, this is good.
0: This is okay. Okay.
1: What? And these all men right. Having their lunch on top of cargo. And I'm sure they are breadwinners. They are breadwinners. Oh, Ghana. It's incredible how we all just go home. We survive all the things that happen on our roads. It's incredible how we go home in one piece, because if you had to consider all of this, I bet you wouldn't even want to sit in your car. So, Obi, let me start with you. Mm-hmm. Share your experiences. Let's go back to your driving school days.
0: Yeah, first of all, I'm sorry for my camera stuff. I didn't go to driving school. For in Ghana, there's an unknown rule or an unspoken rule that if you go to the driving school, you're a woman. Like, a guy doesn't go to the driving school.
1: That's not true.
0: Yeah, it is like an unspoken rule in Ghana.
1: Oh,
0: so
1: wow.
0: I didn't go to the driving school. I found a taxi driver friend who actually taught me how to drive. Yeah, we went to the park one day and then did a few rounds and that was it. So that's how driving school happened for me.
1: And let me guess, you bought petrol for him to let you drive for like a week and you were just driving around the park. I don't think they still have those parks around, do they? I don't know what the
0: general is. They still have it in the villages. In Accra, they've built a lot of lands and all of that. But in those, you know, in the rural areas like Elutubeku, where I used to stay, where I started learning to drive, they had that. They still have that. They still have that, you know, the school park, the one that has the sand on it, no grass, you know. Yeah, so that's where I started learning to drive. And from driving school, well, from my own driving school, I bought my first car from a lady. And also there's this saying that if you're going to buy a car, buy it from a lady, because women like take care of things very, like, women are careful with stuff.
1: I agree.
0: And so...
1: That I agree.
0: Yeah, you agree?
1: That I agree, yes. That I agree.
0: Yeah. And so, the first car I got was the Hyundai Elantra from a lovely lady who I actually did savings. So, those days, I had started doing some corporate shows.
1: Okay.
0: And so, I'll do a show for... maybe empty, and the money they pay me, I don't spend it. I just go and put it there. Any corporate money, I did for about 6 shows, and for each I was charging about 5,000 cedis. So in the end, I bought the car for about 30,000 cedis. Yeah, which was far below the price that the person wanted to sell by. She was a friend, so yeah, I got the first car. Let me tell you my first experience with the car. So I buy the car. I think I get it on Thursday, but those times I couldn't drive, so it was my friend who drove me to my house. And then on Friday, I didn't move the car because I didn't know really what to get into the streets without the experience. And then on Saturday, I wanted to go to church. But I didn't want to go and pick the truck because I just got my new car.
1: That's going
0: to
1: show off.
0: And the church was just a few meters from me. So I actually drove to church. And everybody was surprised. Hey, Orema, Obi, you have a new car. Obi, you have a new car. I parked my car, went to church. And this is where it got funny. After church, I went and boarded the trotro and then went home.
1: Why? I want to hear that part. Why? Why didn't you just drive back home?
0: I totally forgot that I had a car, my dear. I totally forgot. Like,
1: no, that's a good one.
0: So I'm in the trotro, and then the maid starts taking the money. And then I'm putting my hand in my pocket. I feel my car key. I'm like, more car. Then everybody in the trotro started laughing at me. I had to tell the maid to stop. So I go back to church. Everyone are like, Ade, who's your car? And I'm saying, first timer. That's like my first experience with, like, when I got my car. Yeah, but the thing with driving in Ghana is that you, apart from learning how to drive and obey the signs as well, I also realized driving in Ghana that you'd have to be sharp with your mouth too. Yeah.
1: Okay, that's Ghana,
0: yeah, you have to be sharp with your mouth. Like,
1: explain.
0: The horn is not enough. Sometimes you have to pull your head out and then shout at the person in front of you or the person beside you. Or sometimes you have to use your hand gestures. Yeah, that is one thing I realized in Ghana. You cannot drive without learning how to shout at somebody by the road, especially the trotro drivers. They'll give you hell. If they realize, especially when they realize you are a first-time driver and you do not know the road, they'll give you a lot of hard time.
1: So, Obi, let me ask you, do you think having a sharp mouth and with your hand gestures is even more important than having your brakes intact?
0: Way important. Yo, I once saw a man doing a reverse at a roundabout. I'm not going to lie to you.
1: No.
0: He was reversing and he was coming backward. It took me taking out my head to shout, hey, oh, don't make out. Every horn I honk the man, it didn't honk
1: but
0: him.
1: You could have gone into the other lane. You didn't have
0: at
1: to.
0: At a roundabout? It's just one roundabout. The guy is coming backwards. How do you do a backwards? How do you reverse at a roundabout?
1: That's a classic one. So tell me, how did you find out the reality moving from that park with just sand to now moving to asphalt? When did they hit you that, hey, I am actually on the road? I want to hear those experiences. I'm actually on the road.
0: it was when I started like driving the car, I decided not to put the L or the thing they put behind the car to show that I'm an inexperienced driver.
1: Hey, because, look at you.
0: Yeah, because once you put that there, Ghanaian drivers will maltreat you on the road. Yeah, when they realize you're a newbie, they will just maltreat you. So I decided not to put that there. Yeah, I decided to ask like, I am a good driver and I can find my way around. So I was driving from Kaswa to Ridge for a show. And first of all, I prayed to God. First of all, God, take me safely to this place. Because when I got the car, I felt like I needed some time. And then the car was just sitting there. And then I was picking taxis and I was like, nah, after this time, I'm going to drive this car myself. So I drove from Kaswa to Ridge. And from Kaswa to Ridge, you use the Kaneshi Road. Oh goodness!
1: That's a jungle.
0: That is where you realize that people don't really care about you, especially when you are your car looks new, and then you are protecting it from scratches or from scratching somebody.
1: That's
0: Look, the moment you try to protect your car from scratching, that is when you will scratch somebody.
1: Yes, I agree.
0: When you try to protect your car from... So at a point, I think somebody wanted... I was in my lane, but this driver wanted to cut in. But you know, Ghanaian drivers don't show traffic indicator or whatever they call it.
1: Just going like that.
0: Yeah, they show it with their hand.
1: Oh,
0: they,
1: right.
0: They do this. They just give you a thumbs up. Like, I'm like, bro, just... So I didn't see how the guy wanted to enter, but he came. He entered forcefully, and then he scratched me a bit.
1: Oh, no.
0: That was my first scratching experience. And he didn't even stop to check. And I didn't even want to stop to... I didn't want to get into all of those incidences, because in Ghana, when that thing happens... The case is not with you two anymore, especially when the police comes in. The case is between the police and you two, and then it becomes a whole blown-up case.
1: Yes.
0: So I was like, I was going to play a show. So I was like, because I didn't want to have any issues, and then I didn't want to be late for the show as well. The journey back... Now, I had seen how the drivers behave on the road. And so, I had to be bold as well. I had to, how did they say, force my way. Like, you have to force your will on these drivers.
1: Yeah.
0: That's why it is good, I'll advocate it. It is good to learn from experienced drivers. Like, a taxi driver will tell you that, I'm going to say this in Chi, I'll say, pop. No, Sombra. Yeah, we'll throw the car and we'll be Gina. Yeah, so like, that's what they say on the Ghanaian road, that like, he who fears his car will stop for the right person to go. Yeah, sometimes it works. Sometimes you meet people who are crazier than you. In fact, it looks like in Ghana, like I said before, you may follow all the rules, all right.
1: Oh, boy, I'm
0: but there are other rules that you need to have in mind.
1: Yeah. Yes. So would you say that yield to traffic, what we see at the runabouts and certain junctions, yield to traffic is only an opinion? It is not a rule. It's not a law. It's just an opinion.
0: I don't think it's a rule. Yield to traffic is not a rule in Ghana. You see, even the stop sign, look, it took traveling to the United States and a few other countries for me to realize that, the stop sign is really important.
1: It is. When you get to an intersection, you have to stop.
0: I have no idea. Like, in Ghana, it is not enforced.
1: No. You don't even see the lines. Look at Hunoi.
0: Yeah, even the red light. But the stop sign is something that, like, was more of a cultural shock to me.
1: Yeah.
0: Because I was like, wow. So this thing has, an importance.
1: Yes.
0: That stop sign. Yeah, I didn't know. And in Ghana, we're not really... observe that. That's one thing I've realized. We not really observe. And also the zebra sign.
1: Yes.
0: You would see people have this, like, in other worlds or in other countries, like maybe the US, maybe UK, people have this entitlement when they are walking on the zebra line. They watch you, okay, let's see what you
1: do.
0: Bruh. You know, one guy asks the driver, who was zebra crossing? And the guy asks him, are they a zebra? So for us, our interpretation of some of these things are different. How we understand some of these signs are totally different. Somebody would do a U-turn and... I tell you, like, you'd wonder why the person did the U-turn on a one-way. Like, it's crazy how you drive in Ghana. But then it is because some of these laws are not enforced.
1: I agree with you.
0: I feel like if some of these laws were enforced and MTT, UO, whoever regulates these things would ensure some of these, the problem was solved. But then it's our country, you know. We are a little bit
1: Wait till you see more of these culture shocks. So my culture shock when I was in Mauritius was you don't stay in the fast lane. Once you overtake, you go back to the inner lane and allow whoever wants to go faster than you to pass. And also you don't honk. You don't honk. You just blink twice. You don't honk. And I'm sure you've witnessed that too.
0: That's true. That's true. They don't honk. Like, honking is very disrespectful.
1: Why? I have no idea. But there's a taxi driver that or train to my own jolly bitch na kwan ho. Then or pop up like oh for me I can see my coffee church or journey many sicker today. But that's when he decides to keep honking to let your girlfriend know that you don't have money.
0: Another thing I've realized the next cultural shock I've realized is that there are biker lanes.
1: Right.
0: There are lanes for bikers.
1: Right.
0: It blew my mind when I saw I was going to that lane and we were like, no, that lane is for bikers. You don't go into that lane. I'm like,
1: what?
0: Wait, what? Like the Okada people have their lanes and what? So because in Ghana we have I don't know whether it's how Okada people have branded themselves or whether people who ride motorbikes have branded themselves. But in a way, it seems like we do not respect them on these roads. And maybe it's because of how they also behave. But there's no respect. Even when you go to some hospitals and you've had an accident and then they ask you, and you say, oh, a moto. Some hospitals do that.
1: Oh wow.
0: That's what they resort to but when I saw the biker lane, I was like, wow, these people even have lanes for bikers and they are really respectful to them too. It's just amazing to see.
1: Something tells me the taxi driver who taught you how to drive. Is that same taxi driver that is teaching everybody in Ghana how to drive because We've all lost it. But let me go back to you. You mentioned that you would pray before you'd go on the road. Was there a particular gospel song you'd play? There must be one song that you'd always play, like Ebia Irade Jimmy and Life is Sean, sir. I want to know that song.
0: There was a time that I was driving with a friend. Those days, I didn't have a car. And then he was also inexperienced. But I've seen that music actually plays a role in driving.
1: It does.
0: Because the music he started playing was, I think, Stone Boy's song, If I Die Today, If I Die Today, I'm a hero. I was like, bro.
1: Not today.
0: Just play this song. It is not today. Today, if you die, we are both not heroes yet. So, yeah. But for me, when I'm driving, I trust that I drive properly. I trust that. So usually, music, I go for. If it's a long trip,
1: right.
0: If it's a long trip, I'm on. I go for podcasts.
1: Right.
0: Yeah, I listen to a lot of podcasts when I'm on the road because it keeps you active. Like it feels like somebody is having conversations with you.
1: Right.
0: It feels like you're having conversations with somebody else in the car. Yeah. In the mornings, just like any Ghanaian, if I'm driving early in the morning, like 4 a.m., 5 a.m., it's usually, and I don't understand why we do that though, but it's usually gospel.
1: Yeah,
0: it's
1: dawn.
0: Usually gospel. Yeah, at dawn, and then in the afternoon, you realize that, okay, let's give what belongs to Caesar to Caesar. So he put in some hip life and all of that. But yeah, I enjoy playing choral highlights.
1: Right.
0: Yeah, in the car, I enjoy playing choral highlights. And there are a lot of, like, very good choral groups in Ghana. Harmonious, One Voice, Seraphs. There are a lot of very good, and they have a plethora of compositions on Spotify.
1: Right.
0: And so when you kind of check them, they really have some really good songs too. Yeah. When I am driving on a road like the Tayman Road, I don't know if they have repaired that road. The road that has a lot of potholes.
1: I believe the Boteman, the one that takes you to Boteman.
0: No, there's one at Oyarefa Tayman.
1: Oh, my goodness.
0: Don't go and drive there. Ha! Like you'll be driving, you meet about 4 potholes.
1: Like Oware.
0: Yeah, Oware. And you have to decide. You have to decide that, okay, which one are we falling in? You have to decide which one is like less dense or like, and you know, Ghanaians, like these potholes can, like we know where even the potholes are.
1: Yeah, we do. You have to know.
0: Yeah. Yeah, it's good to know because you can be surprised by a new pothole. You'll be driving like, eesh. That is how.
1: Driving in Ghana is an Olympic sport, I'll tell you. Driving in Ghana, it has to be studied all across universities in the world because I don't know how we're able to survive all of this. Go ahead.
0: So true. One of my other cultural shocks was when I was driving and then I was using Google Maps.
1: Okay.
0: And then the Google Map told me that in about 5 meters, there's a pothole.
1: You don't say.
0: I'm telling you, my dear, I'm not lying about this. I'm like, is the map warning me about a pothole? My mind was blown.
1: Is it like your car? Your car has the features to detect and then you have to tell Google? What car were you driving?
0: Well, it was the Google Map that told me.
1: But what car were you driving?
0: Sorry?
1: What car was it?
0: Okay, well, it was a Benz, though.
1: It's not a Vitz. It's not a Vitz. My Vitz would tell me, watch out for potholes.
0: No, but if even it was a Benz in Ghana, and then the Benz decided to warn me about potholes in Ghana, it would get tired, I'm telling you. You'd be like, in about 5 meters, in about 10 meters, oh my God, my brother, there are potholes. Oh, yeah.
1: Get off the road now.
0: The GPS will just be stressed out. I'm like, whoo, bro, just go. You know, there's a function in the car called cruise control.
1: Yes, there is. That's true.
0: I have never used that in Ghana before because you cannot cruise in Ghana.
1: Now, Ponchibi cross over now, and day.
0: You are you going to cruise on some of these roads? Because
1: Ponchibi cross over. That is it, too. You can't cruise on our roads. It's not allowed.
0: But it was in my car. My Elantra, it was in it. There was cruise there.
1: It's a basic function.
0: What I realized was that the cruise function works when, like, on a highway, you can drive about 4 hours without any interruption. You understand?
1: In Ghana?
0: You can set... Yeah, not in Ghana.
1: Okay.
0: Ghana. The portal will stop your cruise.
1: No.
0: Sincerely, and I'm being honest here.
1: Okay.
0: It was... driving in the United States, that's made me realize that, the cruise function is for this purpose.
1: Yeah.
0: Earlier with my Elantra in Ghana, I thought it was for music. Like, if you want to cruise, you play music or something. I had no idea how to use it.
1: Yeah.
0: And so when I started, like, driving in the States, then I realized that, the cruise is for... like if you do not want to step on the gas or you don't want to apply any brakes, but you want to go at a certain speed limit.
1: That's true.
0: Yes. And so you can just be on the steering wheel and then not be pressing. I had no idea. I had no idea, sincerely. I had no idea you could like cruise like that.
1: Boy.
0: Yeah.
1: Oh,
0: and it felt so cool.
1: Oh, boy. I mean, there's no way you can cruise in Abadi or a highway. No, I won't because upon Chibi, if it's not a stray dog, then it's just someone who just gets out of the church and just decides to cross. You know, so
0: you can't even cruise on the Tema motorway, which is supposed to be cruisable. You can't cruise on Tema motorway because there are a lot of people crossing it.
1: No.
0: But it's supposed to be the motorway. It's supposed to be the highway. I've realized that for places like maybe Dubai, UK, even South Africa. South Africa, you can drive from Johannesburg to Eswatini, and it's a big road that you can drive on it, and you are okay. Like there's no interruption and all of that.
1: Mm-hmm.
0: What we have is that we kind of put we kind of put settlements around these highways instead of just having a pathway for cars, we kind of mix them with human settlements. And so usually you have, that's why you have some of these accidents happening on the roads involving human beings or pedestrians who are crossing the road and all of that, because that is not supposed to happen.
1: Yeah.
0: It's not supposed to happen. So it's one of those things.
1: That's not supposed to, but I agree with you. But you know, it would interest you to know that Ghana, we have a beautiful blueprint. The town and city authority has done fantastic with the zoning, but again, it comes down to enforcement.
0: Enforcement.
1: But before,
0: and then you have people also defending. People will also say, "Hey, now could two be my mayor if you cry on then obedient and all of that."
1: And all of that.
0: You know?
1: Obi, we're going to come back to you later, but we have in the studio Miss Christabel Ainchi. Thank you for joining us. And before we get Christabel to say anything, can we please see the videos again? The one from Chronix GH and Kwame Fly. So wait, let's pause. I need to tell you viewers what this is. Pause. Just please pause it. So you see the blue chocho. So when he steps on his accelerator, it doesn't accelerate. And he found out that, the cable is loose. So he's asked his mates to go open the bonnet and sit in the engine bay and keep them until they get to the next destination. So that's what you see. The mate in the engine bay holding the accelerator cable. You tell me if this isn't the funniest country in the world. I mean, you can't be sad in Ghana. All you need is data. And then, so this video is by Chronix GH. Chronix GH2 on TikTok. And then let's see the one by Kwame Fly. Kwame Fly centers. This guy is feeling all fly. You know, he says, hey, you know what? Even though the manufacturer says I should use my hand, I choose to use my legs. Until he gets accidents and they cut it off. So, yes, thank you so much, Kwame Fly on Twitter. And thank you, Chronix GH2, for sending us these lovely videos. So, Christabel, before you joined us, we were talking about these videos and just how funny it is to drive. Mm-hmm. I said it being funny. It is hazardous. It's a risk.
2: Yeah.
1: When you go home, you almost have to always do the sign of the cross because you have gone through the valley of the shadow of death. I mean, every day is something else. But let's go back to when you first started driving and it hits you that, hey, Charlie, everything I learned in the driving school and what is going on is totally like day and night. So please share your experience with us.
2: Okay, so first of all, thank you so much for having me on the show. I'm very grateful. Driving in Ghana, I don't even know.
1: That laugh, I know.
2: I don't even know where to start from because my introduction to driving was in the UK. I was in the UK, I moved to Ghana for 3.5 years ago, you know, and when I looked at the cost of like taking taxis all the time, it was a lot. And it became a bit alarming because I would take, like, I would book taxis on these ride-hailing apps. And they'd be like, oh, madam, I know you. Oh, madam, I know you. I picked you from here. I was like, ah.
1: Hey.
2: And it was crazy because, like, so I had a routine. Maybe I'll use app A for a bit. Then I would stop using it for like a month or two, use the other app, and then come back just to have a rotation so that these drivers wouldn't be so familiar with me. But I think it was at that point, I was like, nah, apart from it being comical, I didn't feel safe that, you know, these people or these drivers would know me, be familiar with me, and know where they pick me because I don't go out much. Home, work, church, repeat.
1: Right.
2: You know, so, it was at that point, I was like, no, I need to learn how to drive. So, and it was funny because I never thought I would drive in Ghana. Like,
1: right.
2: I never imagined that I would drive in Ghana because even just being a passenger in the car is scary. You know, I can't even count the amount of times.
1: Next episode 715.
2: I can't even, you know, count the amount of times. I'll be like, hey, driver, to a boy. So, driver, calm down. Because, oh, madam, don't worry. You just sit down, relax. I'll take you to where you're going to. So, anyway, so I found a driving school, signed up. I wanted to learn manual at the beginning, but all this clutch thing, it wasn't making sense to me. So then I just opted for, you know, the automatic route, which was lovely. I mean, just drive, park, reverse, and then you're just going. And it's been quite a challenge, you know, because one thing about driving in Ghana is that you have to be very alert.
1: Right.
2: All your senses have to be active.
1: That I agree.
2: You know, even to the point where sometimes I don't put on the AC so I can at least roll the windows down to hear what's going on around me.
1: That's a good one.
2: You know, because you may think you are sane, but maybe the person driving next to you, behind you, in front of you, that's, you know. And when I was in driving school, the guy was like to me, imagine everybody on the road is mad.
1: Right.
2: I was like, oh, okay, yeah, that makes sense. So I'm driving. So not only am I driving for myself, but I'm driving for the people around me, being a defensive driver. One culture shock I had was when I went to driving school. And you know, like, they show you the signs,
1: right,
2: the street signs. There was one about animals, like with cows. I was like, ah, but then why is there? Until I was driving one time, and there were literally cows, like, in the midst of cows. I wish I had that video to show you. You know, I was like, I had cows on my left, cows on my right. And I was like, oh, okay, so do I blow the horn? Do I reverse? I just wait. So I was just there till they moved, you know. And I remember I took a video of it and posted it on my Instagram story. My friends were like, ah, what's going on? Like, yes, what is that? Like,
1: farm.
2: You know, because I think we're used to, like, I mean, the chicken and the odd goat. But having, like, you know, a whole herd of
1: farm
2: cows.
1: Yeah.
2: And the cheeky thing about it is, I guess the herdsmen know that people are mad at them when these things happen. So they don't accompany the animals. And I asked them, how do they know where they are going to? And then somebody was like, oh, like, they know. I was like, oh, okay, that's very interesting. You know, so it's just been a very comical situation, but also a very concerning situation because, you know, I like an adrenantier. Like, I like to go out in the evenings because I go to work. So I'm able to go out in the evenings.
1: Right.
2: And, you know, even as I was coming here, street lights not on. You know, it's dark. People will put on their highlight. Then the car behind you has their highlight on and it's reflecting in your side mirror. You can't even see anything. I feel like my eyesight has really gone through a lot ever since I started driving because the lights are so harsh.
1: Right.
2: You know, and I think that, okay, if the street lights were to work, I don't think we would have to have our highlights on. Me personally, when I first started driving, I was like, oh, me, I won't put on highlights. No, no, no. But I've joined them now because 9 out of 10 times I can't see what's going on the road. And I had this very unfortunate experience one time. I wasn't driving then because even though I could drive, it took me like 1 year to gain confidence to drive on the N1. You know, the N1, because I normally go to like Medina, Spintex. So, you know, I had to gain confidence drive on the N1. But prior to that, there's actually an accident. You know, one Wednesday evening, I was coming back from Wednesday service at church, and on the way back, on the N1, I think at the, is it Achimota overhead? There's like a Chocho bus stop. Right there was a dead body in the middle of the road, blood everywhere. And it was a hit and run. The person was gone. You know, there was blood everywhere. People were like in the road trying to flag down cars to, you know, reduce their speed, so to slow down.
1: How did it impact you? Like, how did you take it as a new driver?
2: It was scary. Very, very traumatizing. Because, like I said, even at that time, even though I was driving, I hadn't really built my confidence to drive on the N1 at that time. So, you know, having to see that, it kind of, you know, it put me off driving, you know, it put me off driving because I was just like, hey, so what if something happens, you know, sometimes no fault of your own, maybe something like the N1, maybe you can go 80 or something like that, and it's dark. And, you know, I know for a fact that with my wardrobe, a lot of my clothes are black. Right. You know, people are wearing dark clothes at night. It's dark. You can't see anything. And even where they are crossing, the pedestrians through, they are very troublesome. Because where they are crossing isn't the safest, but they still cross there. Okay. So that was a whole lot, but, you know, I mean...
1: Christopher, I'm going to come back to you on this. We need to move on to our next segment. Now you know. Now you know. Now you know. So today's segment, I'm speaking to the newbies and those that go and borrow their friends' cars. Obi, I'm going to come to you on this one. Those that go and borrow their friends' cars only to get to the fuel station and they don't even know. They don't even know, is this petrol or diesel? Or what part of the car is the fuel flap, tank flap is? So this is for you. Please open up your ears. Go on to Facebook and then watch us go through the segment. Now you know. So you go to the gas station and because you are too embarrassed, because hey, what for some nice girl and you're too embarrassed to admit that it's not yours. So you just tell the attendant, say, fail it. Oh, boss, me fail it then. Let's fail it. Before you know, he's putting diesel in your petrol-driven car. But let me help you. This is why Shikanik is here, and this is why you are listening to Vroom. I will show you how to know if it's diesel or petrol. So please go onto our Facebook, and you will see the pictures and examples. Number one, check the fuel cap. The manufacturers have made it easy for us. Most times, they either put gasoline. Gasoline means petrol. So that's why sometimes you hear me say gas. It's petrol. Or if it's diesel, they would also put diesel. But in Ghana, when you bring your car and that sprayer is spraying every part of the car, including all the identification badges, you may not see it. If you are like the 100th owner, you will not see this. But worry not, there are so many other ways that you... So first of all, open... Be modest, get out of the car and just open it and check. Is it gasoline, petrol, or diesel? Now, the next one to check is check the badge. Check the badges. So just like how everybody has an identification. I have big, pretty eyes. That's my identification. I am not tall. I have a name. That's my ID. Every vehicle has an ID. So in some vehicles, you see TD4. TD4 is with the Range Rover, the Land Rover. T is turbocharged diesel, four-cylinder, TD4. In Toyota, you see D4D. For Toyota, you see D4D. In the VWs, Audis, you see TDI. Again, turbocharged diesel injectors, TDI. But there's one thing, my ladies, please come around, let me tell you. When you see CDI on a Mercedes, it doesn't mean the car seat was designed by Christian Dior. Please, CDI means common rail. I see Obi laughing. It's not by Christian Dior. It's a common rail diesel injectors. So, in another episode, I'm going to go through all these symbols and letters and break it down. But that is what the room is for. It's to help you get confident. So you see the D. Some cars, they've just written diesel. Some cars, they make it so simple for you and they write just diesel. So CDI, D4D, all these are examples of diesel. Okay, now the third one is the nozzle. The nozzle sizes. When you go to the gas station, there are always two, diesel or petrol. So now the diesel nozzle size is big. That's what a nozzle is. So like, I imagine an elephant's trunk, right? So that is big. And then the petrol, it is small. So it's easy to mistakenly put petrol into diesel, but it is difficult to put diesel into petrol. Okay, so always check and make sure. So this goes to the fuel attendants. If you find yourself forcing this, then you are doing it wrong. Now the fourth one, check your instruments cluster. There's a gauge called the RPM gauge or the tachometer. It's on the instrument cluster. It measures how fast the crank is moving per minute. So sometimes it goes 1,000, 2,000, 3,000 per minute. That's your tachometer. Now, for a diesel, because it doesn't need a lot of horsepower, it requires more torque energy initially, so it doesn't need more speed. So for a diesel, you see that the red line where you would see, I really should have put an arrow there for you to see it better. So you see a red line that starts from 4.5 to 6, that is a diesel. But if it's a petrol engine vehicles, it starts maybe 8, 9, the red line, it goes up to 9. So these are, so sometimes you don't have to even get down from the car, just sit in the car and then look at your tachometer and it will tell you. But if all of this that I've said fails, just pick up the phone and call the owner. Okay, that's it for now. You know, we're going to go back to the studio. So Obi, now that you've listened to all of this, tell me, have you ever been to the gas station and wondered, hey, now what side is this petrol? What side is it? And is it petrol or diesel? Has that happened to you before?
0: Yeah. Yeah. First of all, it starts with the... For me, it started with to know where the person's fuel thing is.
1: Like, fuel tank cover.
0: I don't know if you understand what I'm saying.
1: I get it.
0: Like, when you drive... If you're driving somebody's car, you usually do not know which part the...
1: Yeah.
0: The fuel tank is.
1: Yes, I'll
0: yeah.
1: show you.
0: Yeah, so what I learned was that when you see the fuel tank, you see a certain arrow to the left or to the right.
1: Yes. And sometimes you don't have an arrow at all. Some cars you don't have.
0: Sorry?
1: Can you please show me a video, producer? Show me the video of the instrument cluster. Let me show you. Some cars you don't have the arrow,
0: but then some cars don't have it.
1: They don't have the arrow. But what you see is the okay. So this one doesn't have the arrow. I don't know if you can see, but then the direction that the nozzle. You know, you can see the fuel machine, the fuel pump machine,
0: yeah.
1: And the nozzle. So the direction of the nozzle. So in this case, it's pointing to the left. So the fuel tank cover is on the left. So that's for those that don't have the arrow. The newer cars, they are not generous like that. They want you to find it yourself. So yes, I'm hoping, I'm trusting a lot of people have learned it. So now you know. On Vroom, this is why you have to be listening and watching Vroom, because we teach you the right thing. So have you learned anything, Obi, today?
0: Oh yeah, I've learned a lot, especially with the diesel indications. This is my first time seeing that, and that's why I was laughing, because I was like some of the other ladies. I felt like if you see CDI and all of that, it's like some branded.
1: No, is that a designer?
0: Say diesel.
1: Hey. Hey, diesel.
0: Well, that's good to hear. Yeah. Especially when you drive, especially when you borrow somebody's car. And you want people to feel like it is yours.
1: Oh yeah.
0: And so you get to the fuel station and you're all fidgety. You don't even know whether it's diesel or whether it's fuel or where they have to open it. And for me, I've been lucky to drive a Range Rover maybe once or twice. But usually the cars that I borrow from my friends are like the cars that I also drive. They have the same problem.
1: Right.
0: You know, me, if you borrow my car, you just don't borrow it. You borrow it and I'll give you a set of instructions.
1: Eesh.
0: And so it's just like my friends do. Like when I borrow like Lexi's car, he will tell you, okay, this is the car key, but don't press on the accelerator too much. And when you are changing gear, and he will give you a lot of instructions. If you disobey, you'll be left on the road.
1: When your friend sees and sees apply.
0: Very well, like, you have to follow it. I remember there was this time I was in the car with Lexi, and then as we were driving, the car was doing some shaky movements. His own car. And so I asked him, Kwame, is everything okay? He was like, oh, no problem. And then the car would go, and then it would shake. At a point, it just stopped. And this guy, I knew he had a problem, but he pretended like there was no problem. Now he went to, me and him got down from the car, went to open the car bonnet. When we opened it, I saw a aqua on the wall. abo won eh Zabatri terminal no. And I said, well, Jack, one of the boys, that break me into a Jack, a on that side.
1: Mm-hmm.
0: And he was pretending like he didn't know. I was like, bro, Fabo boss and I uncle. Well, ni mo car no problem. Fabo no bo. I said, I work with ya. I'll Fabo boy, any okay. So for people's cars, there, I understand. Yeah, and for Ghana, what we lack in Ghana, like, one of the things that shocked me is the ability to have a roadworthy certificate without your car going to be checked for roadworthy.
1: Yeah, that's another. Yeah. I mean, he saw that taxi on the road. I bet he's never been to the DVLA office
0: before. No, but he has a roadworthy. Yes, like his vehicle is deemed roadworthy.
1: Yes, absolutely.
0: And one thing I've also realized on Ghanaian roads, and this is not to go off topic, but you see, the roads are dangerous usually when the spare drivers are the ones driving.
1: Oh, on Sunday.
0: They call something spare.
1: Yeah.
0: And see, so the mate, like when the driver is asleep, is the time for the mate to operate from, let's say, 9 p.m.
1: Yeah.
0: to maybe 4 a.m. And those are very dangerous times when these guys get on the roads. I experienced one, like my first accident on Ghanaian road was in the trotro. I was seated beside the driver and then I was asleep. Like, I'd gone to do a show and then I was coming back to Kaswa and it was late. And this guy was a spare driver and he decided to do an overtaking just when another vehicle was approaching us.
1: Oh, wow.
0: I was tired. The time I opened my eyes was when the guy was faced. Charlie, this was between life and death. I was like, oh God, this is the time.
1: I am ready. I commit my spirit.
0: Yeah, I was like, I submit my soul. And you could, I don't know whether this is like a thing that God arranges for everybody, but when these things are about to happen, you see a flash of all your sins and all the good you may have done in your life.
1: Oh,
0: you see them like, and then the guy just went for the gutter by the side, a very deep gutter by the side, and we. Charlie. Even recounting this experience is a bit traumatizing. It was tough. I opened my eyes and everything was pitch dark. The mate is usually behind the front seat. And so the mate was lying on me. It was bad.
1: Oh,
0: it was
1: wow.
0: bad.
1: Wow.
0: Yeah.
1: Wow.
0: And it's all because we put the driving of commercial vehicles into the hands of people who don't have the expertise to do that. And you think the vehicles are the problem. Even the motorbikes, sometimes you tell yourself, me, I'll never pick a motorbike. Me, no, me, I'll until you're in that situation where you have to pick a motorbike.
1: I agree.
0: That is why these people all have to be like carefully regulated and their licenses checked. Because there are some situations that you be in as a Ghanaian that you have no other way out than to take the motorbike. There was a time I had an interview at at TV Africa in the morning, and I was so late that day it had rained. So immediately I alighted from the trotro at Kaneshi, just under one of the overheads. A motorbike approached me. I was over quiet, and I was like, "Yanko." I was like, "Oh, and so we did yeshiebia." And so that was before they did the Kaneshi road, and so when you go past the footbridge, I think there are two footbridges. After the second one, there's a left traffic light that heads to TV Africa.
1: Right.
0: I saw the water. I saw the depth of the water. And I asked the guy, can we go? I said, we just say cuckoo. And this guy decided to wade through the water with the motorbike. I at that point, like, halfway through the journey, I was like, I shouldn't have done this. I shouldn't have accepted this guy's show off.
1: Your decisions, your life decision, like,
0: yeah. And then the guy is going, I could see that, oh God, this is going to get terrible. Now he decides to go on a certain pavement, forgetting that there's a gutter before the pavement. Because the water had covered all that area, the guy just rode me into the, me and him, ended up into the gutter, like fully blown.
1: How much was he charging you? I want to know how much was he charging you to go to all of this?
0: He hadn't charged me yet, too. So when you get there, then you guys will discuss charge. This guy just put me and all my white, my sheer white African prints, me and the everything in the, and I'm an Ashanti boy. I don't know how to swim. And it's not like a bad stereotype. Ashanti people, like, it's so, so kaka. The first time I went to the sea side, my father warned me never to, like, even put my hand in the water to touch or feel the water. So I was walking by the seashore, but I didn't get close to the water. And now I couldn't swim out. My goodness. Hey, oh, I swallowed so water. So, I'm telling you.
1: Obi, I can see you have thoroughly, thoroughly enjoyed the show. Thank you so much for your
0: thank you for having me. Thank you for...
1: But before we sign off, I'd like to have Christabel's. You know, there's this notion and narrative out there that women is dangerous when women are on the road or behind the wheels. How has it been for you, your parallel parking and everything in between? I want you to speak on behalf of all young women who are daring and have dared to be on the road. What do you say about this narrative?
2: So I would say that it kind of all boils down to confidence, because I've seen that a lot of ladies sometimes they panic behind the wheel. You know, don't they do overtake? Should I go? Should I not go? And I always tell people that you just have to have vim. Like, just make sure that you are mindful of what's going on around you. You check your mirrors. I always check, you know, my left, my right. You know, make sure that everything is good. If I want to overtake, I overtake wherever it is. So I think that as ladies, let's build our confidence, you know, to make sure that we are good drivers. Because sometimes, you know, you will see something good, like, I bet this is a woman. And truly true, when you go, when you, like, see the person driving, it's a lady. And you're like, oh, I wish, you know, you would just have the vim to drive. And I remember there was one time I was on Dr. Buzia highway, and then this lady wrote down the car, said, hey madam, why you are deal? Like, oh madam, you've really done well to be driving, you know, on this road. Like, you know, you've done very well. And I said, yeah, but I don't understand, what's the big deal? Like, as long as you are meant, you are allowed to be on the road, you are licensed, you are trained to be on the road, and then you know how to maneuver your car, you shouldn't have to worry. So ladies, be confident. And I feel like, yeah, the main thing is confidence, really.
1: I totally agree with you, Christabel. So the main thing is be confident, use your mirrors, just do the right thing. Because I think the main thing really is have vim. Like what she said, it's just a vim.
2: Yeah.
1: And know within yourself that you can do it. What I picked from Obi is be mindful who teaches you how to drive.
0: Mm-hmm. Yeah.
1: Even when you are in a remote village, be mindful who teaches you how to ride, because that park, that sandy park and the asphalt, two different worlds. Totally two different worlds. Now, I'd like to find out, did you ever name your first Hyundai? Did it have a name?
0: Yeah.
1: Oh,
0: I named my first car after my grandma. I called it Chumwa. So it was Hyundai Elantra, but I called it Hyundai Chumwa.
1: Okay, so whoever has Chumwa right now, I'm sure it has gone to the 20th owner. So whoever has
0: This is my dad.
1: Right, it has become a family treasure. So, Daddy, please keep Chumwa well, because Chumwa comes with a whole lot of stories and experiences. Thank you so much, Obi.
0: Thank you so much, Christabel.
1: This has been your host, Chicanic. Please still send in your stories. We would like to listen and read and talk about it. Let's keep the conversation going. This has been your host, and this is Room. Have a good evening.

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1: Thank you for watching. 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

for more from 12:30 to 1 p.m. Yeah, all that goodness. I am Nat Jemma, the voice goddess. Nat Jemma on the Asasi Cafe. 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
2: 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Good vibes.
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0: Well, that's the record by the man Sean Kingston. Talented, I must say. Doing great music, great features, dominating the music scene from Kingston, Jamaica, all the way to the global stage. And then one thing led to another, and then another, and then another. Fell all the way. I don't really know why he decided to just follow that route of, involving in illegal activities and what have you. And the shocking part is his mom is his accomplice. I'm like, what? Definitely going wild for the night right about now on the stereo, wherever you may be, live with me on Azazi 99.5. Welcome. I know it's been a minute. I know, and that's why I say, what? I still love you. Doesn't change anything.
1: Nightlife.
0: And yeah, I'm sure you guys are asking questions like, what's going on? Yeah, and I'm pretty sure that you've listened to one or two, promos here and there initiating this particular, moment, right? But it's just like same Nitro with a little bit of twist here and there, and then we just had to tweak the name. I'm sure a lot of people are asking questions like, okay, so what's Nightlife? Nightlife is literally, more of like, should I say a spin-off? Yeah, a spin-off of Nitro Avenue. So if you're watching a movie and then there's a particular one that we're telling a story from that story, but from a different side, that's exactly what's happening right here on Nightlife. I mean, we're talking Nightlife, okay? The name simply goes as that, okay? And we're looking as the night comes alive, okay? Pressure fades away gradually. This is the right spot for you to just wind down. I mean, stepping out, linking up with friends, working late, driving through the city, okay? Or simply enjoying the calm and excitement, that the night comes with, all right? And that's why we're here, to do all of that, all right? So we're connected with businesses that are running at night, people who, like I said, want to go around town, just take a drive, or just want to go hang out with friends and chill. Others who are actually working at night, okay? This is the place where we want to, congregate people and, yeah, most definitely do the sermon. And not just that, we're linking very much with our night riders, drivers, ride hailing out people, those working at night, We want to have a conversation with these folks, looking at what's happening, the safety issues, where it pop, where most of the customers, what's happening, stories that actually pop at night. We would just want to find out. And that's how we're actually going to be connecting with all of these riders and everything, so they can share with us all of the 1411 and all of that. I mean, what a party is actually happening, because lately people do not sleep. You go to Zongo Junction, Madina, right about now. It's kind of like, it's just, we say the only thing that changed is the weather or the day. It's dark now, but the activities going on are still the same activity. Look, trust me, if you want to get yourself a phone right now at Zongo Junction, Madina, I bet you, you're definitely going to get yourself one hell of a phone. And there are a lot of people also going about, doing the things at night, going for jogging, exercising, and a couple of sporting activities that also takes place at night. I know some of the hoods, entertain basketballing, the courts always active. The tennis, yeah. Some people just go out there to just go do the tennis thing. I mean, shed lights on these particular folks and everything. So I'm going to be taking through one after the other the interesting bust ups, aka segments that we're going to be having, where we on board passengers, so we can interact all in all, and then as we go, and of course great incredible low tempo music. Sometimes one go crazy small, you get me, but I mean mid tempo vibe around the city. But the point is, the nightlife doesn't stop when we stop; it continues. We're here to plug you in. We're kind of like the map, the Assassin map. You want to take it with a Google and just roll with the Assassin map, because we're just gonna plug you in. We're plotting and we're planning goodness. So we're gonna be here all the way to 10 p.m. just the way we do Nitro Avenue. So like I said, it's kind of like a spin-off of Nitro Avenue, but with the same old factor. So we're looking at nights in the life in the night, and definitely nightlife, life at night. You don't want to miss any of that right here on the Saucy 99.5, and it's Monday, Thursday, same old. A little bit of here twist in there. Big shout out going out to Uncle K. Yeah, I call him the master. Master planning committee, man. It is what it is. But there's so much on the show to be expected. I mean, from great, great 411 stuff. I mean, some of the things that, you know, we just want to go navigate through and find out what's popping as well, just laid across. The ones that are actually going to get you interested. And the irony of all of this is that it's not about what's out there. It's about what's within our very own societies that can blow your mind away. Because, I mean, you want to look far. You're going on the internet. You're looking at, oh, what's happening in the U.S.? What's happening? With TMZ, Entertainment Tonight, this and that. Okay, the real gist, the real cultural activities is happening right here in your very own society. So let's amplify it right here on Nightlife, most definitely with yours truly, Captain Airborne Barry.
1: Nightlife, looking through the vibe with the Captain Barry.
0: Now that's how we like it. You're looking into the vibe, and that's what it is. Yo, big shout out going out to my man King. How you doing, my man Charlie? This dude is a genius for life. Let's get back to music. It is what it is. Like I said, music plays an integral part in everything that we do here, especially Nightlife, because we want to complement to the tango and make it happen. So you, the business out there, you want to run, you want to amplify, you want to make dede about your place, one corner. Shout out to Patapa, we the rice plot. And I'm definitely going to be coming right to you. So we engage in that conversation, but let's go have something from the lady Sharifa. And she says she needs a boss. Well, we are the bosses, and we're the ones to set the pace. Let's just do it like it's supposed to be done.
2: I like.

Yeah, that's the man, Rick Rose, teaming up with the man, John Legend, and they call it magnificent. It's like what's happening right about us. Absolutely magnificent, and I love it to the core. And that's the thing. You know, I mean, at this particular moment, some people are headed home. Others are just getting started. You know, others are actually chasing the dream because some would tell you that, yo, I do my hustle at night, okay? I meet my people at night. We have a conversation at daytime, in the morning, where people are getting, you know, doing the rushing, getting the trusky, getting to work and all of that, stuck in traffic. I am whining and dining. I'm sleeping, having the time of my life. That's the thing about it, you know? Yeah, I mean, most people will talk about what they do. Most people will talk about what they do not do. It's just a combination of a mixture. Yeah, what do you call it? Oh boy. I just miss my science moment, a homogeneous moment of what I do and what I do not do. You know, all of the above, just putting it together and having a good time. This is night. Oh boy. It's Nightlife on Asasi 99.5. And I am Barry the Airborne Man, having a good time with you. We are turning on the night, and this is the life at night. So I'm just going to be telling you some of the things that would definitely be happening on the show as we continue to go on.

as I said earlier, you know, we're going to be exploring places that, you know, pop at night. You know, highlighting nighttime sporting activities. We're talking fitness activities happening across the city, probably beyond, right? 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Most definitely, maybe you're gonna see my little nightlife flyer over there. Get more information, you know, so you can join me on the train. But yeah, so I mean, Frontline, okay, that's one particular bus stop or segment that we're bringing to you, or we're definitely gonna be jumping on nightlife, right? And we're looking at sporting activities that actually take place at night. And one of the most predominant one is the ones people go around jogging, you know, what do you call it? Just trying to keep fit and everything. Sometimes you even find people at a certain space, right? Exercising, just like people do on Saturdays and on Sundays in our neighborhood, right? You find them just around that period, from 6 p.m., 7 all the way by 8, they're done. And of course, the gym life. what? The gym life. Night life. Yeah, the gym life. Because lately, somebody says, I'm a gym boy. She says, I'm a gym girl. And all the videos they're taking, posting it on what? Snapchat, TikTok, and all of the above. Yeah. But look, why do people even go to the gym? What's the motivation? And there are thousands of them. Thousands. We get the well-furnished gym, you know, that'll be kind of, and we get there, you know, about Ajepako one. We go, if you go there, go live some spara dancers. Yeah, so. I love me that one, you know. Nightlife. So focus, and yeah, and with the emergence of the multiple AstroTurfs that we have around in our neighborhood communities and everything, football matches do take place under the floodlight. The basketball game, what you call the tennis, the lawn tennis. Do we have a clay lawn here? Okay, let's go there. But yeah, no, I really believe, yeah, the lawn tennis and all that. So we're talking night football games, gym culture, tennis sessions, basketball, fitness clubs. You know, sometimes community tournaments, they just want to play it at night because they want to feel like, oh, we're playing the San Siro type of thing, Camp Nou, you know? Yeah, Stamford Bridge type of thing. Oh, yeah. So this is where, I mean, we share, you know, the action happening, the trends, I mean, the culture growing, you know, around that space as well. Right here for Nightlife. And there's also where we can go plug you, where you can go chill for the night. I mean, depending on the mood that you are in, but I think we have the means to switch the mood, okay? So we can definitely do something on that tangent. So a lifestyle and relaxation, you know, segment where we're looking at people, you know, where they can go enjoy at night, basically, if it's about movie recommendation. Of course, we've been talking about the Spider-Man right here, so you may want to go check that out at the Silverbed Cinemas. Don't want to miss it. You just want to live the action. Don't be a part of those that, Charlie, I want to share a movie. Movie night to say, no. Be part of the first people. So if it's about night beach, yes, people do go out and go to the beaches at night, you know. Late night food joints. Charlie, I know of this watchy joints inside my Dina. Yeah. The pick of the wachi, the height of it, it's like from what? 11, 12, 1, 2. Okohosi say, I'm wachi. 5 crown yibi. Yeah, the Taza, they call Allahu Akbar. You know, go get some. So that's what we do. And that wachi, it going up. So we want to explore. Why are they going like that? Because, Charlie, if it's on corner of you for Madina. But if you see the cars, they pull up. you go conference center and say, don't go see the high cars for there. And yeah, I love me some Killer Willy. Trust me, I do love me some Killer Willy. So if you know of any Killer Willy joint with a pop, in fact, the popest, yeah, anything like that, I don't know. But the popest and the dopest and the nicest and the
What? Call it the best, Killer Willy joint with the, your side where you figure sit down with it. Because Charlie Killer Willy is the ish at night. Ooh, see the frying and all of that. Yeah. Tonight, Mo, definitely going to be, swinging you, all of you to that space as well. And I talked about how we're going to be looking at, you know, riders at night, you know, ride hailing app, people, ordinary drivers who are also, you know, making their own, activity, working, picking people from the airport to the destinations and all that, and all of the above, right? Riders and all of that. Safety matters, you know, things that wouldn't endanger people, especially passengers. You get into a ride. What are some of the things you should look out for? You want to grab the number. You want to send to a colleague. And da da da da da. You know, when you're looking for someone at night, you want to get here. You want to do this. You don't want to do that, and all of that. And that's why we call it the highway code. Nightlife. Yeah, the highway code for your life at night. I mean, this is a short but very impactful awareness, you know, moment. It centers on nighttime safety and living smart. Yeah. You want to go jogging, no problemo. You may want to put on something that would reflect, just like the cat eye or the eyes of the cat. That's one that's on the road, right? It helps you navigate the path well, okay? So you want to put on some reflectors, because if you're running, you know, moving towards an incoming vehicle, and that's the thing, you don't even need to run and turn your back on an incoming vehicle, no. Or a vehicle behind your back, that's very dangerous, because they may not see you and you may not see them. So you want to be on something that would let them know there's something moving here, because definitely they're going to have their headlights on and it's going to reflect on what you're wearing. Don't just wear anything, because why would you wear black on black? Because you're going jogging? And you think that's kind of like, we'll go out. No. So this particular place, we're looking at, you know, staying safe while driving, obviously. It's not just about the passengers, it's also about the drivers and those offering these services. Because you never know who you're picking, right? So you'd want to know your passenger. You see, that's the thing, that's where the conversation gets interesting. You want to know who you're picking. So by, how do you call it, identifying, sometimes their images are on the app when they request for the ride, right? And you get to see their faces, and others don't have their images, so you probably want to ask. I think someone suggested to me that, look, it has gotten to a point where at night when they order for you as the service provider, as the driver, whatever, you also need to ask them for a certain identification, because you never know, maybe the one you're picking might be the one who's gonna harm you. Well, we don't pray for that, Godspeed. But the point is, everybody wants to be safe, both the driver and both the passenger. Okay? Yeah, so protecting personal belongings, you know, driving tips, responsible nightlife behavior, emergency contact. Yeah, going somewhere, you want to have something on standby, so the moment you press a button, boom, it goes directly to where help can come from. Health and wellness tips, relationship and, you know, some social matters right there. Yeah, interesting. It's going to be... Look, I cannot wait. You are welcome to Nightlife. Let's get back to music. And this is Stressed Out by the one and only 21 Pilot. But don't be, because we got your back. Nightlife.

Nightlife. With Barry. 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
1: I think you're special, the man Justin Bieber of his Swag album. Beautiful tune right there. I mean, you're special. That's why we're having this chemistry together, you know? It's very necessary. The connection, everything on sets. This is Nightlife on Asase 99.5. I am Barry, the Airborne Man. Let's go for something by the group. Oh boy, we've got Imagine Dragons, Wiz Khalifa, Logic, Ty Dolla Sign, ex-ambassadors, and one and only legendary Lil Wayne on the record. They call it Sucker for Pain. Well, I'll be back.
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0: Nightlife, lock into the vibe with the captain, Barry Gomez.
1: See this life thing, yeah, it's all about understanding, bro.

Nightlife.

Yep, the lady Tiffany says woorah. I mean, that's her referring to herself as a mister. I like the fact that, I mean, she's taking the man stage, you know? Yeah, because if nobody is being the man, she just wants to be the man. So woorah, that's the Akan way of addressing a man as mister. So woorah, that type of thing. So that's what she's doing. She's taking the chance and she's doing what she does. Yeah, and it's good music. It's Tiffany. Well, let's tell you about the bus stop, all the segments that we're also going to be exploring. I'm talking the Night Rider. So here, there's a real conversation, engaging conversation, you know, with the ride-hailing drivers, you know, or any other driver, taxi driver, a private car who offers the services of a taxi or ride-hailing app or whatever it is. So, you mean from the brands, the Angle, the Bose, the Ubers and what have you, right? Because most of these folks operate at night, right? Late at night. And we're just going to be exploring matters spanning from passenger experiences, you know, frequent night destinations, busiest areas at night. You're definitely going to hear that from drivers because they know the spots. Because they commute to these places, kind courtesy to passengers request, right? Funny, memorable stories, safety experiences. I mean, traffic conditions, of course. Sometimes at night, you get to a certain community or neighborhood, you realize, especially Madina Zongo Nyashi Chale, that place, everyday traffic day there. Nightlife. You catch Zongo Junction, you go slow down, whether you like it or you don't. Traffic light or not traffic light, functioning traffic light or non-functioning traffic light, you would definitely slow down. Because traffic is happening, human, car, look, moving vehicles, basically. And sometimes the economics of nice driving, yeah, you did chop, we time you did chop. Because some of them, Charlie, them look, so I ordered for this guy, right, and Whilst we were on the trip, he was telling me how hungry he was. I was asking him. Now somewhere around like 9 there about. Yeah. Asking him, so why you no eat? Charlie, I for meet a target, something like that, you know? And whatever he had to eat was in the boot. So as cold as the meal is, he had to pack at where I alighted, and then he ate it. I'm like, oh boss, you know, go make a micro. It's Charlie, I'm like, okay. And of course, health challenges. Sometimes, what are some of the health hazards they face, right? You want to hear it because it's very important. And they want to share it as well so other people can appreciate them. What do you think about that? Ha! Nightlife. So, yeah, we're bringing these folks closer to us because whenever they drive in, they just want to put it on 99.5 SRC Radio. And it is yours truly. Nightlife. Most definitely Nightlife with the Captain Airborne Barry. And yes! Super excited to have you on the show. Definitely, definitely plugging you every single time. So you're running that one corner business. You're running that two corner business. You're running that space, that venture. You want to amplify, make noise about it. I think we can have a conversation about that. Bring you on sometimes, just make noise. Yo, shout out to my people, Bob. Shout out to Big Boat Enterprise, Sam Adida, the man, Bob. I'm going out to my friend Roger as well, live with me on SRC 99.5. Welcome to Nightlife. Life in the night. Definitely life at night. I like this song by, Lyrical Joe. He says, A-Star, a rapper doing the singing as well. I love it. Let's jam to it. Right after that, I get back, I sign off with one off track, and then we wrap it up.

Yeah, Lyrical Joe, A-Star, Sing Song of a Miracle, and I Am Here to Shine. I love the record. A rapper singing, yeah, doing the hardcore vibes. But yeah, this is where we call it a rap on the maiden episode of Nightlife. Like I said, it's just introductory, more of like a pilot, right? Introducing you to what you should be expecting as the show goes on. But it's definitely going to be an intriguing and interesting one where you'd want to, at all times, want to lock in and have a good time, okay? We plug you in to where to go, where to have fun. We tell you about the sports happening at night. We talk about, you know, what's happening on the roads. We give you some advice when you're driving out, when you're running out, when you're engaging with someone out, you know, especially people you don't know, you want to meet them at night. You want to take some precautions, okay? So these are some of the areas we're also going to be touching on because you, your safety matter to us so very much, all right? And we want to go chat to with, especially the food chalet, yeah, where you go fit, get something to eat. Because sometimes you can go out and have no idea what you want to eat. Yeah, we may help you with that one because, yeah, we got some map here. We're planning and we're always plotting just for you. Thank you very much. The name is Barry. It's been a pleasure. I'm back tomorrow, same time, 8 to 10, where we have so much fun together. And legendary record released a couple of years back. You know, hits record by, I mean, one of the big names when it comes to high life music in Ghana. You know, I'm talking Mr. All For Real, Mr. Ofori Amponsa, decided to revive the record. As much as the record is not a dead record, it's definitely one of those dope, good, danceable, nice tunes you want to listen to. High life. So I'm talking Odonyo. That's kind of love music, right? So there's been a remix version of it, and it features Kitty, and of course, the one and only Torture, Stone Boy. It's crazy. I don't know, but I still feel the old stuff. Man, but yeah, others are still jamming to it because they love what Stone did on it, love what Kitty did, they love the remake of that beautiful piece. Okay, bye-bye, take care, and when we come back tomorrow, we're definitely going to be engaging with so much more and get some people to talk about, yeah, the experiences, hopefully get my people on the road as they just do what they got to do. My name is Barry. I'm the Airborne Man of Flight. Just touched down. Here is Odonyo, the remix, Kitty, Stone Boy, and the one and only Ofori Amponsa.